0: News. In this update, a manufacturing boss believes neither major party has what it takes to get the economy back on track. Prime Minister Chris Luxon told Rotorua businesses to be adult on Friday in response to a question about the struggling economy. He's claimed this morning his words were misinterpreted, but he may have overspoken. Steelworks Director Chris Barrett believes our economic woes started with Labor, but National hasn't done much to fix it.
1: I think the only way forward is you've got dumb and dumber, you know, which that's what people are having real struggles at the moment. Which do you vote for?
0: Home consents have spiked 19% on last year, topping a number not seen since 2023. Marcus Allen reports.
2: Latest Stats NZ figures show there were more than 40,000 new homes given the stamp of approval in the year ending June. That includes more than 18,000 standalone houses, a sturdy 17% climb. Multi-unit homes jumped 21% to almost 22,000, with the most growth for townhouses, flats and units.
0: The father of a man who died on Wellington's waterfront is remembering his son as quick-witted with a real passion for his work. A coroner's inquest is underway into Isaac Leving's death in 2023, when he fell in the water after getting separated from friends after a concert. Family and friends are giving evidence in the Wellington District Court, some brought to tears. Charles Leving's wants people to know that his son was an amazing person.
3: Isaac was just such a clever young man. He was no angst at all. He was pretty independent.
0: Wellington's mayor says standalone water bills shouldn't be a surprise to ratepayers. New water entity Tiaki Wise sent out the first quarterly bills for several hundred dollars payable by September 1. Separate rates invoices will continue. Andrew Little acknowledges the bills have shocked some, but says they were well telegraphed by the council.
4: People got the water bill. It caused anxiety. I'm certainly very sorry about that. The remaining question is, should we have sent the rates bills out first, which shows a big deduction, and then the water bills?
0: A man's been discharged from hospital in Christchurch after an altercation when a Wigram couple found him in their child's bedroom about 1 a.m. yesterday. That's news. In sport, New Zealand's oldest athlete at the Glasgow Commonwealth Games hopes her appearance will inspire those in her age bracket. 67-year-old Julie O'Connell is heading home with a silver medal on debut with Terry Blackburn in the Para Pairs Bowls.
5: If you've got a disability or you just want a sport, come and play bowls because anyone and everyone can play it. It's so inclusive. And look, you may be here like us one day.
0: New Zealand have finished sixth on the medal table with 10 gold, 14 silver and 12 bronze, behind Australia, England, Canada, India and Scotland. A dream debut for footballer Tim Payne at his new Paraguayan club. He scored as part of a 5-0 victory. That's sport. I'm Malcolm Jordan.
6: Country weather with the Isuzu MUX SUV. Northland, Auckland, Coromandel, Waikato and Waitomo. Isolated showers. Gisborne to Wellington, including the Central High Country, also Taranaki. Fine, with showers developing in Wairarapa and Wellington tonight. Whanganui to Horowhenua, Kapiti, also Nelson. Partly cloudy with isolated showers. Marlborough and Canterbury, mainly fine with isolated showers developing and sleety showers from tomorrow morning. Buller to Fiordland, showers clearing to fine in Westland and Fiordland. Southland and Otago, showers falling as snow overnight. And the Chatham Islands, a few showers from this afternoon. And that's the weather with Isuzu. Jamie Mackay and the country is next.
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Good afternoon, New Zealand. Welcome to the country. I'm Jamie Mackay. The show is brought to you by Isuzu. Get into one of those MUX 7-seaters. Trust me. And, of course, our friends at Farmlands. Human League kicking off the show today. They're coming to New Zealand next year. Friday's big news story is driving south to head to the Riversdale Rugby Cabaret. What a great night it was in the capital of Northern Southland. And I heard the news that Ngāi Tahu will be leasing New Zealand's biggest farm, Molesworth, all 182,000 hectares of it. Now, we're going to kick off the show with Jim Ward, who's an old school and rugby mate of mine. He was the former manager. He'd put together a consortium. They wanted to run it as New Zealand's biggest farm for New Zealanders. So we'll just see what he has to say. And, of course, Ngāi Tahu, and we'll discuss this with Jim, have a very good track record when it comes to running successful farming or primary industry businesses. David Seymour, Deputy Prime Minister for his sins, wasn't Winston Cunning getting his shift out of the road early. Anyhow, he's the Deputy Prime Minister, ACT Party leader. They're going to get the little shits, Paul Henry's words, not mine, out of our classrooms. Winston's getting into baby farming and TOPS tax plan. Well, if you can understand that, you're a better man than me. Earlier this morning, I caught up with our UK farming correspondent, Farmer Tom Martin. They're having a terrible time of it. In the UK, British farmers, they've got drought, they've got wildfires like I've never seen. Terrible returns for arable farmers, really low yields because of the drought. There are some good things happening though. There's been a big digital celebration of British farming, and Andy Burnham seems to be making a good start at number 10 Downing Street. Phil Duncan on the weather. Month of winter to go, depending on where you live in the country. She's pretty wintry in the deep south today, but you expect that late July, early August. Michelle will have rural news for you as well, and will update the latest in sport. Commonwealth Games done and dusted. I really enjoyed the Commonwealth Games. I don't know what people are moaning about. Jim Ward, former manager of Molesworth, to kick off the country.

0: This news story broke on Friday afternoon. No surprise, some people might be a wee bit disappointed with the result. Ngāi Tahu has got the lease of New Zealand's biggest farm from Dock. And the biggest farm is, of course, Molesworth Station, all 182,000 hectares of it. The former manager is an old schoolmate of mine, Jim Ward. And Jim, you, along with Mark Ingalls and several other interested parties, had put forward another proposal. Are you a bit disappointed you were cut off at the pass by Ngāi Tahu?
1: Oh, yeah, we are, but pretty gutted. But, you know, it's been a huge body of work in the last 12 months to put this thing together and to tie some nuts and bolts up and then get it in front of the decision makers. So, yeah, we are, but, a bit flat at the moment. But as I'm saying to people, the sun will still rise tomorrow morning.
0: So, up till now, Pāmu has held the lease, Landcorp, from Dock. I understand it hasn't been that profitable. That's in the rear vision mirror. Ngāi Tahu has a reputation and has been very successful in several of its businesses. Will Ngāi Tahu do a better job than Pāmu?
1: Well, I probably should correct you there, Jamie. It's actually been in the 24 years I was here, we only had 1 year where we didn't make a profit. That's because we overspent a little bit on some projects. But generally returns quite a healthy return, you know, anywhere from 300-odd K north. But obviously this year it'll be doing really well. I think that's a little bit of a maybe. I mean, you've still got to maintain the assets. You've still got to put a lot of effort into all those historic buildings on there. Like, we used to spend 85K a year just on painting alone. And then you've got, you know, building maintenance and fence maintenance, yard maintenance, all add up to around 200K. So there's a lot goes out. But so you sort of, profit is not really the right word. But my belief is that, you know, this is the road that people have taken. Got to accept that. And looking forward to seeing what happens.
0: How did your plan for Molesworth differ from Ngāi Tahu's, because you were two of the five interested parties that submitted offers?
1: Yeah, correct. There was four proposals to lease it, and we were a fifth, which we weren't proposing to lease it at all. We were proposing to manage it on behalf of the people of the country, and we were going to set up a board structure to run everything inside the boundaries. And our big thing, some years ago, we sort of, in 2016, we did a business plan then, and we sort of started to think about what's the future. And we really wanted New Zealand, the public in New Zealand, to have a greater empathy, or no, that's not the right word, but a greater understanding of what went on there and greater access. So our plan was to be able to, this is a phrase we call mum, dad and the kids, to be able to come and enjoy what Molesworth had to offer at no charge, and do it at a time when it's safe to have them in there, and those sorts of things. So, yeah, we weren't planning on leasing it, so we sat outside that. All we needed was the money up front to purchase the stock in the plant, which was around, you know, roughly $8 million. And, yeah, we had that sort of sorted. And it was to then, there was going to be a charity, so you don't pay rent, you don't pay rates. You maintain everything inside those boundaries for the public in New Zealand on their behalf. We had a plan to give the farming program a heritage status so it goes on into the future. So we had a lot of things that we were tidying up. And as I said before, the nuts and bolts were starting to get handled. But anyway, that's not going to happen. So we've just got to look at the future.
0: Do you think Ngāi Tahu will be good stewards of Molesworth, because there's not only the public access issue, there's also the weed and pest control, which is a major problem on that farm. And I know you've been pretty big on the wilding pine issue.
1: Yeah, well, I mean, that's an ongoing thing right around the country, and you've just got to accept that it's a thing that the country has to bear now, the cost of those wilding pines. The weed and pest thing, well, we were well on the way, you know, with the TB work we'd done with Osprey, we were well on the way to getting possums. Well, we had the possums under control. There's a lot of work done that inside the boundaries on ferrets and cats and all that sort of stuff. So that was a big part of our day. So, yeah, there's a lot of work being done. We've just got to hope that it continues.
0: So, as I said, Molesworth, 182,000 hectares there in the Marlborough region. The stocking rate is very low because a lot of the land isn't that grazable. 0.3 of a stock unit per hectare. There's a limit of 6,500 adult cattle that can be run on the station. Currently, Pāmu's only carrying 5,000 cattle and no sheep. So, yes, it's a big operation, but not as big as other farming operations.
1: No, definitely not. And, you know, they're like big in size but smaller numbers. And that, but that's part of the thing that really makes it special for New Zealand Inc. Like, the impact of the stock on there is absolutely minimal. And actually, in some areas, it's quite, well, in a lot of areas, it's quite beneficial. So you would say that the numbers actually, it's one of those situations where the stock are actually doing a lot for the land, i.e. bringing in income, which then can go back in. And that was the beauty of setting up our process, was that we, all the money, every cent that was earned, went back into the property for whatever was required, and that would amount to quite a bit. So I'm thinking that in the future, this will be, you know, I'd like to think this goes right through the high country now. People understand that stock can be used, in inverted commas, as for weed control, etc., in certain areas at certain times of the year. And we were sort of proving that on Molesworth, the money that they were generating coming back in. So, yeah, it's onwards and upwards.
0: Just an interesting wee quirk of fate, if you want. I didn't realise this, doing some background reading on this, James Ward. There's no operating wool shed on Molesworth, so you're running no sheep. And I thought that must have been a recent decision, but it goes back, apparently, to the 1940s, which really surprised me.
1: Yeah, well, the period just in the early war years, that's when there was some significant snows in there. And I remember Laurie Ray, who's now passed away, but he was the owner of the Hossack station next door. He was shepherding on Molesworth in those years, on St. Helens, which was part of Molesworth. And he told me that, I think in, it was 1940, the snows of that year, they put out 54,000 sheep and 19,000 made it back. And he said when the snow thawed in the spring, all the valleys leading up from the clearance towards the leader and that sort of country in there, he said the valley floors were still white with huge sheep come the spring. So, yeah, that was the reason for the sheep moving out of there. It was just the losses were too great.
0: Wow, what a great story. What interesting history that is. The wool shed, there is a wool shed there, but I think it's a museum now.
1: Yeah, correct. We had an 18-stand shed there right at the homestead, which was a combination of the shed that they pulled down from Tarndale and took to the homestead under Acton Adams. And, yeah, we've got a lot of photos of the actual work in that shed. They I'm pretty sure the numbers were something like 50 to 60,000 sheep in over a two-month period starting in January most years.
0: So that would have been a long stint, the main share, all 2 months of it. Jim Ward, thanks for your time. Commiserations for not getting your plan through, but we wish Ngāi Tahu all the best. And if it can become a farm for all of New Zealand, I think that's great.
1: Thank you, Jamie. You were
0: working as a 17 after 12. Thanks, Jim. Rightio, some of your feedback coming in on Ngāi Tahu. They're not lumbered with the same tax rate. Why would you lease it to Molesworth? Molesworth to Ngāi Tahu. They don't pay taxes, no money for us taxpayers. Fair comment. Interestingly, Jim Ward, he was going to set up a charitable trust. So if his lot, him and Mark Ingalls, had got it, they wouldn't have paid tax either. I guess the income for the Crown from Ngāi Tahu was from the lease. We don't know the numbers around the lease. They're confidential. So there will certainly be lease income from Ngāi Tahu to run Molesworth Station. Here's another one. Jamie, I thought that Namatea Station on the Taupo to Napier Road was New Zealand's biggest farm. From John. Well, it might be the biggest in terms of stock units and that, but in terms of size, no, it is definitely Molesworth, 182,000 hectares. But I stand to be corrected. Keep your feedback coming in on 5009. But wasn't that a really interesting story that he threw in there about the sheep? You know, I knew they didn't run sheep there now, but I thought that might have been a change in farming patterns in the last decade or two. But it goes back to the 1940s and the snow. 50, what did they put out? Over 50,000 sheep only 17,000 or something like that came back. You imagine all getting caught in snowdrifts and then the snow thawing in the spring. And it would look like a cotton field, wouldn't it, with all the white from the dead sheep? Because basically that snow would have sort of preserved them until it melted. There you go. We'll get some more of your feedback on that one, good, bad or otherwise. Up next, David Seymour, Deputy Prime Minister, ACT Party leader. Him and Paul Henry wants to get the little shits out of our classrooms. A lot of people, and I know a few teachers, probably agree with them. Winston's getting into baby farming and top. Well, do we really understand what their tax plan is like? Especially for you farmers out there, that land tax will be a killer for you. Farmer Tom Martin and Phil Duncan on the weather.
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5: 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Farmlands, rural, never rests.
6: 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Hokanui.

0: David Seymour is the Deputy Prime Minister and the ACT Party leader. David, here's a starter for you. You and Paul Henry are getting rid of the little shits in the classroom, while Winston's going the full hog on baby farming. Aren't there, like, bigger issues to deal with, you know, like, say, the economy?
1: Well, the economy in the long term will depend on how skilled our population is. We're not going to get wealthy by selling stuff to each other or, digging stuff up, although we should do a bit more of that. Ultimately, we're a knowledge economy, but we're also a society where children's reading, maths and science scores have been falling off a cliff pretty much all century. Back in the year 2000, we're a top five country. Now we're a top 20 country on a good day, often worse than that. So that really matters. One of the reasons why we're not doing so well in education is that students aren't showing up as much as they are in a Canada or America or Australia or England. And one of the reasons they're not showing up is that we have the worst classroom disorder, and children actually feel less safe going to school in New Zealand than they do in the United States, where they have to do regular drills in case there's a shooting incident, unfortunately. So this is about as serious as it gets. Can we pass knowledge from one generation to the next? And all of the evidence from the OECD and the Education Review Office and the teachers you talk to on the street, the parents whose children's learning is disrupted, I don't think there are many more serious issues than this, frankly. And what the ACT Party is proposing is that instead of being wrapped up in stupid rules and bludgeoned by bureaucratic process, a teacher should be able to order a kid out of a classroom, give them a bit of help along the way if necessary, and not be wrapped up in bureaucracy. And ultimately, that kid has to go to a place in the classroom where they'll be under supervision. If they assault a teacher along the way, it's an automatic suspension, and the parents are required to attend a meeting. And if the parents don't want to basically participate in that and support the school, then the government can come in and fine them. So what we are doing here is standing up for the authority of the teacher to control the classroom on behalf of all those children who just want to learn. Because right now we're the worst in the developed world, and if we don't do something about it, we won't be in the developed world.
0: Okay, so David Seymour, getting rid of the little shits is a better policy than Winston's baby farming. I'm worried he'll just encourage the wrong people to breed, as harsh as that sounds.
1: Look, I think the truth is, first of all, it probably won't do much either way for anyone. A few people probably have children earlier than they would off because they get the extra money. But I don't think you're going to see people say, gee, for $100 a week for the first 3 years, I'm going to have a kid that I'm going to have to bring up for 18 years. I think people are a bit smarter than that. And certainly in other countries where they've tried much more generous policies, they haven't actually got the baby bump that they thought they were going to get. You look at a place like Hungary, if you have four kids, you don't have to pay any tax at all. If you have two kids, you get 50% tax rebate. So, you know, if that's not going to make people have more kids, I mean, their fertility is lower than ours. So if that's not going to make people have kids, I don't think this plan will. But having said that, another $400 million, by the way, checkers numbers, I think it's probably closer to 600 on a back of envelope basis, but let's say it's 400 million. You know, that's 400 million a year that we've either got to borrow, increase taxes, or cut something else worth 400 million a year. And, 400 million is real money. So if it's not going to actually achieve what it says on the tin, you have to ask yourself, why you're putting that $400 million into it.
0: Let's talk about some real issues here. What about the Holidays Act? You're keen to talk about that and how it will, or the changes, will affect farmers and businesses.
1: Yeah, I am, because Brooke van Velden, took this on nearly 3 years ago. She was told it was nearly impossible. She inherited a whole lot of work that Labor and National ministers had done, decided it couldn't work, threw it out, started again with a blank sheet of paper, and in less than 3 years, she's passed a law that is going to dramatically simplify holiday pay for people up and down this country, particularly relevant to farming where you have variable hours in some seasons and some types of farming. And she's also made sure that because everything is going to be based on the number of hours, not the number of days or weeks, this 10-day sick leave, if you don't work a full day, then you don't get a whole day of sick leave. Because at the moment, people who work a couple of hours a week can end up getting 10 days worth of sick leave, even though they don't actually work much more than 10 days a year. So, you know, she's actually, I think, pulled off something really grunty and substantial. Other people have followed. Small business, including agribusiness, have been crying out for this for a decade. And I just give it as an example of the ACT Party being consistent and effective at getting stuff done.
0: You're going to miss her, David Seymour. The Opportunity Party's tax policy, does it have any credibility? I am dead against this land tax. It'll be a killer for farmers. And I'm not sure how they're going to make the numbers stack up on their tax policy, full stop. But there doesn't seem to be much scrutiny at the moment. They seem to be the political flavour of the month.
1: Yeah, well, you know, it gets a bit tiring. I mean, you know, I had to do a speech at a thing for the Blue Light, the police program for troubled youth on the weekend, and I said I got apologies for all the other parties. I went through a few. I said, you know, the Opportunities Party, they said they could sit at any table and they're above politics. The problem is no one actually wants them at their table. And I think that's about right. You know, Chris Luxon said we can't work with them because we disagree with their policies. They came out and said, oh, well, but you're just so tribal. It's like, no, we're sorry. Your policies are insane. You want to put every single person on a benefit, and they call that a universal basic income, except it's not universal because there'd be lots of top-ups. So it's just like the current welfare system plus giving free cash to people who don't actually want or need it right now. And then in order to pay for that, they're going to lump taxes. And it's only the top 30% of taxpayers that are going to get lumped with this. That means that if you're a farmer and you've got a farm worth $10 million, say, that's 50 grand in tax just for doing nothing every day. You've still got your other taxes, by the way. But that's basically the transaction. Whack people with extra taxes in order to pay for this universal unemployment benefit, even for people who are employed. And here's the next thing. You put that tax on, but they said, well, there's too much speculation in land. So it's actually their purpose to drop the value of land. And for people that have been working and farming for generations, maybe people that have just taken over the parents' farm, they're going to be underwater. So, you know, it's difficult to overstate how damaging and crazy this stuff is. But at the moment, the media are sort of going along with this whole, oh, you know, we're above it and we can work with anyone. It's just getting really tiresome. We don't want to work with you. It's not because we're tribal. It's because your policies are nuts. Very simple.
0: All right. We've got to go. Thanks for your time. Do you want to pay your old mate Winston Peters? Of course, you do clash swords occasionally, even though you're supposedly on the same side. I think you need to give him a pat on the back for recycling, saving the planet. Ron Mark.
1: Well, yeah, he certainly, you know, managed to avoid having to recruit any new talent. He seems to be running a lot of retreads. He's just lucky that under our new policies not in place, he might get ejected for the classroom for some of his attention-seeking behaviour.
0: Hey, David Seymour, thanks for your time. Always appreciated here on the country.
1: Pleasure. Bye for now.
0: Just gone 12:30. You're with the country. Some more of your feedback coming in. Ree Molesworth, it doesn't seem to matter who the government is. We have a choice between Laurel and Hardy. Both useless administrators, says my texter. Interestingly, in the stories on the Herald, a company boss, a bloke who runs a company, I think it's called Steelworks or something like that, he's quoted, and it's the lead story on the Herald website, Dumb and Dumber. He says, Labor destroyed the economy, National hasn't fixed it. Maybe that's why people are flocking to Kulei Wong and her universal basic income and a land tax for farmers at 0.5% or 0.5%. If you've got a $10 million farm, that's 50 grand every year before you start. Go figure that one. How does that work? Anyhow, it's going to be an interesting run into the election. Michelle is all fired. She's all fired up about greyhounds. And we're going to have rural news from Michelle. We'll have a look at sport for you as the Commonwealth Games wraps before the end of the hour. A bit earlier this morning, I caught up with our UK farming correspondent, a farmer, Tom Martin. This bloke's a big social media influencer. They had a big digital celebration for New Zealand, or for British farming, should I say, but perhaps of more importance for the poor old farmers over there. Droughts, wildfires, low yields for their crops and terrible returns. Tough times for Brit farmers. All that before the end of the hour, including Phil Duncan on the weather. It is winter after all.
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0: Uh, 25 away from one, you're with the Country. Human League coming to New Zealand next year. Michelle Watts wandered in here with Rural News. What, are you a Human League fan? It's your music selection today. This reminds me of Lincoln College.
14: I love the 80s music, Jamie. I don't know why, but I've just got a real title, especially that UK sort of pop synth, this kind of stuff. I love it.
0: Yeah, I'm sort of more the New Romantics with Spandau Ballet. Duran Duran.
14: They were great as well.
0: I shouldn't say that, should I? People will be being dismissive of my musical tastes. But music's a very subjective thing. Rightio, let's see what you've got for Rural News.
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14: And Ravensdown has returned to profit and announced a shareholder rebate following a strong recovery in fertiliser demand. The farmer-owned cooperative reported a $50.1 million profit before tax and a rebate for the year from May to May 31st. Revenue rose 20% to $917 million, while fertiliser sales increased 8% to more than 1 million tonnes. The board approved a shareholder rebate of $15 per tonne on qualifying tonnes. Despite ongoing global supply chain uncertainty, Ravensdown says its supplier relationships and local manufacturing capability have helped ensure a reliable fertiliser supply for New Zealand farmers. And that's Rural News.
0: Well, they might need the old rebate from the fert companies or co-ops in order to pay for the fertiliser this spring. Mind you, Trumpy may have finished the war, who knows? Okay, let's have a look at sport.
13: Sport on the Country with AFCO, 100% Kiwi-owned. That's rare.
0: New Zealand has finished sixth, which is a pretty good effort, really, on the Commonwealth Games medal table with 10 gold, 14 silver and 12 bronze. Behind Australia, England, Canada, India and Scotland. And I wonder if on a per capita basis, because that's what the comparison we need, I reckon we would beat everyone, maybe Scotland. I need to check the population of Scotland. They might edges, but the rest we'd definitely beat on a per capita basis, especially India. Australia won more than twice as many gold as the next nation, 70 compared to 29 for England, I think it was, and almost five times as many medals as New Zealand in total. But once again, that's fair enough. They've got about five times the population.
14: Also, they've got a lot of swimmers. You've got to remember there's a lot of events in swimming. You can gather a lot of medals in swimming.
0: Yeah, but they cleaned up on the track as well. The women's mile, one, two, three. How good was the... I know you're a runner, and we've still got to have the country running challenge yet.
14: We do, the 100-metre dash.
0: No, I don't think...
14: Oh, we cut it to 60 metres, because at Masters level it is 60 metres.
0: Who was the other one? We were going to get Hunter McGregor. He's still in Roxburgh.
14: Hunter McGregor was the
0: other one, yeah. Well, if Hunter comes and runs... I might be a starter. I think it should be a handicap race. Anyhow, Josh Kerr, how good was he in the men's mile?
14: So good. Was that your favourite moment of the games?
0: No. It's probably the same as you. And we haven't. You've asked me about this. I said I'll tell you live on air. My favourite moment: Zoe Hobbs in the 100 metres.
14: Oh, 100%. Zoe was fantastic, wasn't she? And what a great story about not giving up when other people tell you you can't do it. It's just amazing. She's an inspiration for us all, and so are the rest of the team as well. Just fantastic result. Netball redemption story too, Nolene Tairoa, fantastic.
0: Yes, it is. Okay, and Laurie Daly stepped down as the New South Wales State of Origin League coach. Up next, farmer Tom Martin in the UK. Tough times for British farmers.
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1: 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Start with what you do want. 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
2: 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Hokonui.
3: He is our UK farming correspondent, farmer Tom Martin, social media influencer, arable farmer just north of London. And Tom, I'd like to say how you're going, but I'm afraid to ask with all the droughts and wildfires. How are you going?
4: Well, we won't mention the cricket. The weather is terrible. The harvest yields are very low. We're desperate for rain, but that is in the south and the east. There is, whilst it's dry in the west and the north, they have had a little bit more rain. That said, well, the whole of Wales is in droughts. It's been and then everything seems to be on fire. It's a challenging time.
3: Have you known wildfires like this before? We know that Europe is getting used to them these days, but this is sort of a new phenomenon, isn't it, in England?
4: I mean, we've always had fires, but there are some very intense fires. There's been a movement in the last kind of few years, really 5-10 years, to reduce or to ban the winter season burning of heather. Now that basically burns off any old material and doesn't affect the living heather beneath. But when you don't burn that off, you end up with an enormous fuel load of dead material. And of course, you get a spark in the summertime, and you get really intense hot fires burning down into peat, which is our important carbon store. So it's been a hell of a time. We've had really northwest, east, south fires all over the place.
3: Talk to me about your cropping operation, because I'm reading that you've got record low crop yields in some places. I think it's the earliest harvest in Britain for 20 years.
4: Well, the earliest harvest I've known, our wheat harvest finished on the 2nd of August. This year we finished the 22nd of July, so it's not a day or two early. It's markedly earlier, and that's reflected across the east and the south. I mean, we're all done. We typically be getting into the wheat about now. I've forgotten it's in the rearview mirror. We had a very warm autumn, so we're getting a lot of barley yellow dwarf virus, I think, affecting our yields. And then we've had just incredibly dry time. When we're used to having on our farm 250 millimeters of rain between the 1st of March and now, we've had 60. And that all came in one weekend, so it's been hellish. But interestingly, my crop of buckwheat, my crop of sunflowers, which is not something that's grown in the UK or certainly not this part of the UK, well, not in the UK at all, are looking great. So maybe we need to look at some more, look at what they're doing in the Mediterranean, the warmer climates, and try and imitate that, because it seems like this is a pattern which is continuing.
3: Give me an example of how much your yields are down by.
4: It varies across different varieties, but I would say on our farm they're down by about a quarter. Last year they were down by nearly the same amount. We've had a really, really challenging time. And I'm hearing about big estates who I would be expecting to be harvesting 8 tonnes of wheat per hectare that are down at 2 and 3 tonnes. And that is that's a disaster.
3: Coupled with Trump's tariffs, or maybe not so much tariffs, as war in the Middle East and the resultant effect that has had on fuel and fertiliser, it must be incredibly difficult at the moment for British arable farmers.
4: It must be the same all over the world. We've not seen that global price rise that we had when Putin invaded Ukraine, when fuel and fertiliser went up then. And wheat for us was £250 a ton. You can deal with that if everything just rises at the same time. But there's been very little response by the global grain markets to reward what is now going to be a kind of ongoing increased cost of production. So it's a really, I don't want to sound like a whinging pom, but it's a tough time, and it's a tough time for farmers around the world, but especially in the UK, there's a lot of things coinciding.
3: Talk to me about some good stories, or I've got one good story. I've got another shocker of a story to get through, but I want to turn it around.

0: around, pivot, as they say, Tom. Farm 24, hashtag Farm 24, a powerful 24-hour digital celebration of British farming. No doubt, being the big social media influencer you are, you would be fronter, and you would have been front and centre at that.
1: I've been involved in it over several years, and it's not something that anyone's particularly front and centre on. They just encourage, which I completely believe in, everybody to take part. Anybody can take a photo of what they're up to on that particular day, post it, and just with a little bit of an explainer. It's a great way for people to connect with where their food comes from, food farming and rural life. But it's also had fantastic media coverage from all the kind of major channels, radio stations and print and online media, right down to the local BBC station. So it's and I listened throughout the day. There was some great coverage. And I think particularly with so much going on and so much that's relevant to the everyday person, it really landed particularly well this year.
0: And that was held on July the 30th. Okay, that's the end of the good news stories. And I don't know whether you've picked up on this one. There's a new TikTok trend encouraging young, and may I say dopey, bloody dopey people, to set fire to anything in front of them. Consequently, there's been a spate of overnight arson attacks on haystacks in the north of England. I mean, how dumb can you be?
1: I wasn't aware of this, but it's a head-in-hand moment. I mean, how unbelievably stupid. I don't understand the thrill of it. I don't understand why that would be a thing. I don't understand why the social media platforms are even allowed to carry that. It's incitement to commit a crime if at the very base level. So it's insane. And our firemen and women are busy enough as it is. There's RSPB Minsmere. There's a big nature reserve. In fact, two nature reserves in Suffolk, very close to us. That have been burning for days. They've had 180 firemen and women there, engines all over the place. And so when they're that stretched, what kind of an idiot would start another fire? I mean, it's unbelievable.
0: Andy Burnham seems to have started well. He's got onto the front foot there in UK politics. They're talking about him lasting more than a few months, like your typical prime minister of recent years.
1: Well, I'm all in favour of a Prime Minister being voted in and getting a chance to get his or her feet under the table before they get put out to pasture. I don't know how he's going to be. He's certainly made a lot of announcements in his first week or two. I agree with him on the National Care Service. I think the care situation in the UK is very challenging, and money could be spent better. So he's doing seemingly making some half well thought out, at least, announcements, but it could just be to court the media and the kind of national opinion. Very much taking a leaf out of Tony Blair's book, actually. He came in a real surge of popularity, made some very popular announcements, and then continued on. We will see. I don't think the Labour Party are held in particularly high esteem by a fair chunk of the country. But they're certainly doing a good job at putting the reform down at the moment, which there's, of course, this fascinating by-election going on in Clacton, where the leader of the Reform Party, Nigel Farage, has stepped down over a seemingly a petty squabble. He's then triggered a by-election where he's looking to be re-elected with a new mandate, as they now say. They like the word mandate, don't they? And none of the major parties are standing against him. So it's basically the race is going to come down to him or a comedian with a bin on his head called Count Binface. You couldn't make it up.
0: I love that story. I've just run out of time to talk about the Commonwealth Games and the Antipodean interlopers coming to the motherland and taking all the gold medals, mainly Australia, to be fair. I think you guys finished second, but you haven't even watched the Commonwealth Games because they weren't on BBC. Farmer Tom Martin, thanks for your time. Appreciate it.
1: Thanks, Jamie.
0: 10 away from 1. Thanks, Tom. That recorded that earlier this morning, obviously. It's like 1 o'clock, 1 or 2 o'clock in the morning over there. Phil Duncan next.
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0: Welcome back to The Country. We're just having a wee bit of trouble tracking Phil Duncan down from Weather Watch. We'll definitely get him on the show tomorrow. Gee, there's a lot of feedback coming in. I need to get through some of this. Great read, Jamie. In election 2026, the risk behind the Opportunity Party's rapid rise in the polls. And that's written by Bruce Cottrell. Actually, I might get Bruce on the show tomorrow. Very smart guy, and I haven't read his piece in the Herald yet, but well worth a look. Some of you aren't too pleased about Ngāi Tahu getting a lease on Molesworth because they're not paying any tax. And why should Ngāi Tahu not pay tax when we have to? Others of you are commenting on the profitability of Molesworth. I did challenge James, as I knew him at school, about the profitability of Molesworth. He said no, they were profitable every year apart from one when he ran it. But the profit, when you consider the size of the place, not the stocking rate, the size of it anyhow, not a brilliant profit if it's only 300 grand. Here's someone coming in. I can't believe how little profit that farm made considering its size. We're dry stock on 1,000 hectares and are paying income tax on about $1 million. Something must be wrong with his numbers. Anyway, they're paying more in income tax than Molesworth was getting as profit. Here's another one. Is Ngāi Tahu paying open market rental for the Molesworth lease? And if not, why not, says Don. Look, I honestly don't know. It's all confidential. You would think they would be paying market lease rates. There were five parties interested. Five parties submitted bids, including Jim and Mark Ingalls and those sort of guys. So interesting times. Rightio, we're going to wrap the country after the break with some more of your feedback.
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14: 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And guess what? 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It's aligned with a massive Rugby League Grand Final weekend in Sydney. And the best part? 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
1: The Country with Jamie Mackay and Farmlands. Rural never rests, and neither does Farmlands. Hokanui.
2: Okay, wrapping the country. So much feedback coming in on Molesworth and Ngāi Tahu. It's the process that is the sore point. As soon as Ngāi Tahu was in the frame, it was inevitable they would get it. Jim Ward and co basically wasted a year. So those are some of your thoughts on that. There's another one here about Namatea was the largest New Zealand station ever when they had pastoral leases. Molesworth is currently the largest. So there you go. Some fascinating history there. The sheep dying in 1941. I love that sort of stuff. Hey, we'll catch you back tomorrow.
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11: In this update, Wellingtonians are being asked whether certain heritage rules should be axed to allow more housing. Here's senior political reporter Azaria Howell.
12: A report from RMA Reform Minister Chris Bishop has found modifying and removing relevant controls could allow 770 more apartments, generate $280 million in construction and about 300 jobs. The government's been looking at heritage provisions for a number of significant sites and height restrictions on Courtney Place.
11: The Education Minister wants more homegrown teachers and hopes reallocating funding does the trick. She's announced $21.7 million over 5 years will expand the school on-site training program and allow more teacher bonding scheme places. It'll let trainee teachers spend more time in classes at schools with staffing struggles. Erica Stanford says funding's coming from an overseas relocation grant for ECE teachers, where demand's been dropping.
13: It was a cabinet decision to shift that funding into on-site teacher training to back Kiwi teachers to get into teaching.
11: A manufacturing boss says the Prime Minister needs to read the room after he told business people at the Rotorua function on Friday to be adult. Responding to a question about the city's struggling economy, Chris Luxon says they had a parent-child mentality. Today, Luxon says he may have overspoken, but claims his words were misinterpreted. Steelworks Director Chris Barrett agrees businesses are responsible for themselves, but they can only do so much.
14: We can do everything that we can do, but there are external forces like the government who controls the economy.
11: Kiwi firefighting crews are helping contain large wildfires scorching parts of the US states of Washington and Oregon. US correspondent Richard Arnold says residents say it's like a nuclear bomb going off.
15: They're describing as the worst fires they've experienced in some 30 years. Howling winds pushing the flames. The National Guard is deployed in these areas with one firefighter warning they're going to be in shock to see some of the scenes in Oregon.
11: That's news.
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11: In sport, the Silver Ferns are searching for some energy to celebrate after earning a first Commonwealth Games gold medal in 16 years. New Zealand's win over Jamaica caps an unbeaten campaign in Glasgow across seven gruelling matches in 10 days. Coach Dame Nolene Taurua has hinted any parting may be low-key, at least initially.
19: Good old tea may come out and we feel puffed at the moment, but definitely a celebration and just a real tap on the back and congratulations to ourselves.
11: New Zealand's finished sixth on the final medal table. And a bonus World Rally Championship drive for Hayden Paddon, called up by Hyundai for the Paraguay leg later this month. Pleased to be on his favoured gravel surface rather than tarmac. That is sport. I'm Raylene Ramsey.
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20: Weather watch 24/7 at the Marine Forecast. For sea area Fovo, there is a gale warning in force, southerly 35 knots, rising to 45 knots for a time this afternoon, with a southwest swell of 6 metres and a fair visibility in periods of rain. Met Service forecast for Southland for the rest of today, occasional showers, falling as sleet or snow overnight, strong cold southwesterlies, tonight's low 4. Tomorrow partly cloudy with the chance of a shower till evening, southerlies will die away later in the day, tomorrow's high 8 degrees, and Wednesday fine weather, light winds and a high of 8.
18: The Muster with Andy Muir, thanks to Peter's Genetics. Every drip means quite a bit when it's from Peter's Genetics.
21: I got this feeling inside my bones. It goes electric wavy when I turn it on.
2: Good afternoon and welcome to The Muster on Hokanui. Andy Muir here until 2 o'clock. The show is brought to you by Peter's Genetics. Welcome along after a hectic weekend, Stag Day. It's been and gone and close to 10k, not sure on what the crowd figure was. Unfortunately, it didn't work on the paddock and all of a sudden Manawatū this upcoming weekend for the Stags, you think is going to be pivotal as far as the way that this season goes. But look, it was a big weekend as well. The Warriors consolidated third place in the NRL table with a good win over the Titans. A big game this week against Penrith Panthers. If they win this, then they are the real deal for 2026. And the Commonwealth Games too. Tory Morby celebrating a silver medal. That was bloody fantastic. And the Silver Ferns getting the gold as well for Dame Nolene Taurua, more than anybody, after what she's had to endure over the past few months. So certainly some poetic justice there. Music today is Justin Timberlake. Funny fact, he was once upon a time, he was in the Mickey Mouse Club.
18: Hokanui's five-day forecast with Twin Farm Tefrom and Softex. The proof is in the progeny. Tefrom.co.nz.
2: And as well, he was hooked up with Britney Spears. But anyway, let's talk the weather, because it's going to get cold. This afternoon, rain with brisk southwesterlies and a high of 11. Tomorrow, Tuesday, is the telling one. Cloudy with breezy southwesterlies, minus 5 low and a high of 6. And again on Wednesday, sunny periods but calm variable winds, minus 5 and a high of 7. So it's going to get pretty cool over the next 48 hours or so. Thursday's a little bit warmer. Sunny with variable winds, minus 3 and 9. There you go, take the positives. And on Friday, it's getting better. Cloudy with calm variable winds, 1 and 10. So temperatures to hand, 5.4 at Clinton, Harry at 5.5,
0: Northern Southland 5.8, Riverton 8.5, Tianau 6.1, Titiroa 8, Winton 6, and Woodlands at 7. Bree Seed starts us off in the Sergeant Dan Farming Roundup, farming at Kelso. Then Southland District Mayor Rob Scott's in studio, along with Pam York. Now, we heard last week from the Invercargill City Council with Grant Dermody about their preference regarding council amalgamation. Well, today, Rob Scott tells us around the Southland District Council and what their thinking is. Greg Erickson's on the line, a Canadian correspondent, formerly of Waimumu. Graham Butchers joins us in studio as well, the Indian Free Trade Agreement. He's got some concerns around it. And Logan Savory of the Southland Tribune looks back at Stag Day and as well just a massive weekend for New Zealand sport in general. So we'll crank into it next with Bruce E. This is The Muster here until 2 o'clock thanks to Peter Genetics, 7 after 1.
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0: Bruce E. joins us in the Sergeant Dan Farming Roundup. Thanks to Sergeant Dan Stock Foods in Gore. We go and catch up with the various farmers from around the southern region. And we're away to Kelso this afternoon to catch up with Bruce. Good afternoon. How's things?
26: How you going, Andy? It's a bit moist and a bit cold today, but contrast to yesterday and Saturday, but that's winter.
0: How would you describe winter from what you've seen so far compared to other seasons?
26: Yeah, it's been an interesting dynamic, I reckon. I don't believe it's been any wetter, but it does take it doesn't take much to make things wet, if you get what I mean. And at the same time, it's been dry, as I contradict myself. But, you know, we've had grass growth throughout the winter. Like, we've got stud bulls there have been on grass all winter and back fencing them, and it's been growing behind them quite noticeably. So, yeah, so far so good, but now is the really important part. So, as we stand here looking at it absolutely pouring down outside the shed here.
0: Of course, you've got a split calving the way you work things there. How's it all going?
26: Yeah, no, that's... we just ease into it there. We're at 1st August calving, so we've got about a dozen. We didn't break any records here for having 100 a day or anything like that. So, we just cruise through, so not getting too upset or wound up just yet. There's a long way to go.
0: So everything's going pretty good so far, as good as it could be?
26: Oh, well, as good as it could be, but it's only the third day of calving, so there's a lot to play out in front, and I'm not going to say too much more because I don't want to put the mocker on myself. So, yeah, I mean... It's the same as every year. You get the oddball things that pop up, and in that, and it doesn't matter how good you prepare for them. There's always something, buddy, jumps out and sneaks up on you.
0: So how are your covers looking based on that little bit of growth?
26: Yeah, I think they're probably looking the best we've had for a number of years, you know, coming into spring. We didn't get the big run of heavy frost, so there wasn't the frosting on the grass and that, although this week could be a different story, but it'd certainly be a lot different getting a frost at this time of year versus getting it early June. There's -4 and -5 degree frost we're talking this week. So, we'll see what plays out, but any dry day at this time of year is a bonus.
0: Next couple of nights are looking at -5 lows and just being around 5, 6 or 7 overnight highs. I think it corrects itself towards the end of the week, so it's going to be a bit nippy.
26: It will be, yep. Everyone will be looking for their gloves, I'd say, in those couple of mornings. So make sure you keep the heat lamp over your water pump and you drain anything that needs drain, because there'll be a chance it'll be frozen one day this week.
0: So pretty much is your winter feeding and the likes, has it all panned out pretty good as far as having crop? Of course, you've got all that maize in there that you do as well.
26: Yeah, no, it's the winter crop there. There's heifers and some bulls on winter crop and that, and they're getting near the end of it. You sort of think, well, if you can get to the start of August and that, and you've got another couple of weeks in front of you, surely the weather should be playing its part and they can come off there. We've got 30 hectares of autumn sown oats that go in behind the maize, which they'll graze once they finish the crop. So, yeah, we wouldn't mind a wee bit extra growth. They're probably not quite ready yet, far from it even. But that certainly gives us another card up our sleeve if the weather gets messy, because it's going back into maize again, so it doesn't matter if they make too much mess on it when they start grazing it.
0: So the maize, it's an integral part of your system now, isn't it?
26: It's a fair part of it, yeah. I wouldn't say we live and die by it, but it's certainly a large part of the system now. So, third year coming up, fourth year into it. So we'll just keep on going. It's just the norm for us now.
0: Bruce, I've got Rob Scott on the show next. We're talking council amalgamations. Of course, you're based in the Otago region there. Have you got a grasp around what it all entails?
26: No.
0: Do you think you will? But that's a concern for a lot of people. The messaging seems to be very slow from a lot of councils.
26: Oh, that's the thing. It's a big year in that space, and it's the wrong time of year to be getting worked up over that. We've got an election coming. We've got these guys running around canvassing for different things, and it can certainly get a bit overwhelming. But, yeah, I don't know what the perfect answer is. They're all thieves for what we pay, for what we get in return. And, yeah, you can quote me on that. But, no, I don't know what the perfect answer is, and I haven't really, to be honest, got too far into it. You know how I roll out here, Andy? We just concentrate on inside the farm gate. I know that sounds like I'm sticking my head in the sand, but at the end of the day, what I say probably doesn't really relate or compute with those guys too much.
0: The rate increases, though, just doesn't matter where you are. It's a thing these days.
26: Oh, exactly. And that's exactly right. So what we pay for our rates and the services we receive, you know, out here in the rural areas are certainly questionable. Some of the things I pay for that I've never used and never even seen, never visited, and never likely to, but I'm paying for them. So I hope the people that do use them enjoy them.
0: Well, next time you're in Dunedin, feel free to go and visit the Zen Room at the ORC.
26: That is one thing that's high on my bucket list, to go to the Zen Room and have an afternoon of Zen. Probably the middle of calving would be a great time to go and visit that, wouldn't it?
0: Especially when there's a snowstorm.
26: Yes, that's right. Exactly right. But no, look, that's the thing that probably grates most people that are living in the real world. The money goes to fluffy things like that and not the stuff that really matters, you know, the wastewater, the roads and all that. That's not sexy and they don't spend money on it.
0: A good news story, though, is the Millers Flat Sevens at the weekend. You were there as well with a couple of your kids. I was over there for the first time. And a shout-out to the organising committee there. I think it's done through the Millers Flat School. Someone reckoned 113 teams, but it was seamless. You'd heard all the stories about the weather and how it was like Noah being on the yak. But it was a beautiful day. It was crisp on the hills with the snow. And it was sun out, and it was pretty idyllic.
26: Yeah, no, it's certainly, it was my first time there too, Andy, and it was a hell of an event. Parking was at a premium. I don't think Millers Flat ever sees that many cars up until next year.
0: Till the rodeo. Maybe till the rodeo.
26: Rodeo, the rodeo might even struggle to top that. but as you say, well run. There's no mucking around. When the hooter goes, that's it. Game over, swap over, and the next one runs on. So, yeah, full credit to the organisers. I mean, they certainly run a tight ship, and there's looks like there's a few promising Otago and Stags players running around there at Miller's Flat at the weekend.
0: Good on you, Bruce. We'll let you carry on. Stay dry.
26: Righto. See you later.
0: Bruce Seed in the Sergeant Dan Farming Roundup. Thanks, of course, to Sergeant Dan Stock Foods. The song's called Sexy Back. Bruce Seed's all about bringing farming back. Don't worry about that. Talking about amalgamations, Rob Scott, Southland District Mayor, is up next to talk about it from his perspective.
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9: everything. The Muster with Andy Muir, thanks to Peters Genetics. Every drop means quite a lot when it's from Peters Genetics.
0: Welcome back to the Muster. Now, it's all talk, all the talk at the moment. We heard about it last week with Grant Dermody, Deputy Mayor of Invercargill, regarding council amalgamations. And that's going to be a bit of a feature on the show this week. In studio is Rob Scott, Southland District Mayor. Good afternoon, Rob.
25: Afternoon, Andy.
0: And as well, Pam York. She is Chair of the Waihopo Toi Toi Community Board. Pam, welcome to the Muster.
27: Thanks, Andy.
0: Right, Rob, straight off the bat, this is effectively your baby. You instigated this. We talked about this previously, but, yeah, it's all coming to a head.
25: It is. It's referred to as my baby, but I also would like to refer to it as Southland District Council's baby. It's actually been well embraced by all of our – we've got 69 elected members, and it's Southland District Council's proposal, not Rob's. So, yeah, it's something I do want to make clear.
0: But you have been the driving force behind it, though, like
25: yes,
0: your
25: yes.
0: voice as such.
25: Yep.
0: Okay, Pam, what are you making of all this, of what we're hearing at the moment? Like I say, Grant Dermody in studio last week talking about it from Invercargill Council perspective, but a lot of people are still trying to comprehend this whole process.
27: Yeah, absolutely. And I think even before Mayor Rob's proposal, like there was always talk in that Eastern Southland area that, you know, Gore maybe should be looking at something different, but I personally don't believe that the One Southland proposal is the way to go for us, especially over this Eastern Southland area. I do believe a two unitary authority proposal is the way to go, and how that's worked out, of course, would be for a later date.
0: What real appeals to you regarding that?
27: I think if we were in a one authority, we would lose our voice. I mean, who's going to care about something that's going on in Gorge Road or Waikawa or Waikaua or anything like that? And I think even maybe their proposals on how local boards and things would work, I just don't think they get it, just because they're so urban focused, whereas we do have that rural township focus area type thing.
0: Well, that was the issue that Grant brought up last week, Rob, regarding the Areti River and issues with flooding in Invercargill. But you're not going to worry about that if you're up at Nokomai.
25: No, it's interesting when you look at what's kind of being portrayed as the benefits of the one, and having that, yeah, you can look after a whole catchment, you can look after a whole region. That's currently how it is at the moment with Environment Southland. But when you look at, and Pam's touched on it, that representation piece, and local boards, community boards, it's semantics to me. It's how those boards are actually respected and how those boards are treated by the umbrella overarching council, and how they link through to that council, that's actually the most important piece. And if under the one council solution, you're going to have at least half of your councillors based in Invercargill City, it breaks down that link that you've got. At the moment with Southland District Council, we've got 9 community boards and councillors elected from those areas that represent those areas that are linked straight through to the board. So you're getting effectively an umbrella council that just looks after 9 unique communities. There's no strong major community in all of Southland District that kind of dominates. They're all individual, and we can look after those bespoke needs really well.
0: Are we going to see the situation where this new building in Gore for the council, Rob, is just going to be held for meetings?
25: Not at all. It's a great building. It's an asset to Gore. And I think, Andy, it's important to touch on the fact that this isn't a Southland District Council takeover. This is a brand new council that's going to take the best of Gore, the best of Southland District, and form a new entity. That office and library in Gore will be well utilised. We don't just have an office in Invercargill, Southland District. We've got offices spread all around the district, and having an asset like that helps us to actually have a bit of a hub for where we base our services out of. Gore's a lot closer to a lot of the areas surrounding Gore than Invercargill is, so you can actually utilise those offices really well.
0: Pam Grant also talked about debt loading the other day, or sharing the debt around, something to be looked at further down the line. But look, if you're based on the other side of the province and having to take debt from, say, Gore, which is heavily up to its eyeballs, that's no secret about that. That's not really fair, is it?
27: No, I think there would have to be some ring fencing done, which is what's happened in the past. And I've been through a few amalgamations. I went from Wyndham Community Board to end up Wyndham Community Board to the Waihope Toitoi's Community Board, and we always ring fenced any debt that was left behind. And I think, you know, that would happen, but then I do believe there's benefits of scale for the Gore people from there on, and the cost, because I actually received some Gore rates in the mail on the weekend and I was horrified. But there's definitely got to be improvements to be made.
0: Going from those boards though to a more of a provincial model though, it'll be a bigger scale and a lot more to entail.
27: It will, but then each community board does it slightly different and looks at their area compared to the others. So, you know, that's a process to be worked through.
0: So, Rob, what's the biggest plus here for the rural community if this goes through under the two board model, or two council model, sorry?
25: What with the two council model, the rural community, I've heard a lot of rhetoric about this urban versus city.
0: How it's coming through, urban versus rural. Absolutely. Yep. You're stuck in Invercargill. You're on the boundaries in East and Southland, for example. Why should you be lumped in with Invers?
25: Yeah, and it's they talk about it creating a divide. I actually see the one council creating a divide. I think utilising the strengths of the rural sector combined with the strengths of the city, and then you look at what happened with Stags Day on the weekend, everyone comes together where it matters, and you can do the same in your representation piece. If you're going up to Wellington and we're looking at Southland as a region, the two mayors can easily lock hands and go up there and go strong. I think having that understanding of the rural, the way the rural communities actually operate and the way they work, and focusing on those strengths rather than trying to actually run both the rural and the city under one roof, where you're going to have competing priorities all the time, and then either side isn't going to get the best representation. So I think getting that kind of collective understanding of how Gore is no different to a lot of the rural Southland communities, and we'd be able to work really well together under that model.
0: Now, August 9th is D-Day as such, regarding draft proposals and seeing what happens after that. A few councils are actually saying, sod it, we're not going to do a thing. We're just going to wait for this backstop process from central government. What do you make of that?
25: Yeah, I can totally understand why. We're very lucky to be in the local government commission process. If we weren't in that, I'd be probably advocating really strongly for saying no as well. It's not enough time to start from scratch on a proposal in that time period that the government's given the country for those. We're lucky that we've got a 2-year, well, even a little bit longer for the time that we've been working on this head start head start for the head start on this process. So a head start for us isn't as daunting, but to have no proper consultation with communities, no proper modelling, and I'm talking about the councils up and down the country now, I'm not surprised that they're throwing their hands up, because it's a generational change. It's changing the structure of local government, and the people need to be the deciders, not the councils.
0: So if this was an election year, you believe there'd be a lot more of a grace period regarding this?
25: Oh, there should be. It's shown the disrespect that the government has for local government, the way they've behaved with this. And to do a genuine change, the desire needs to come up from the community as well. It's not about what Wellington thinks. It's actually about what our people in our community think and want, because that's what we're ultimately there for. And we need to come up with a structure that's going to link in with our people a whole lot better. And when you look at everyone thinks bigger is better, it's not. Bigger quite often goes the wrong way. You've got to look at a lot of the mergers that have happened, the Te Pūkenga merger in the last government, the Polytechs, the health. We've got Otago Southland with the health. It's created postcode lottery even further. You look at all these big mergers, they don't actually really help. So,
0: well, how would you say the super city's gone?
25: Hard to say with the super city. I had an interview with Rodney Hyde the other day, who was behind that, and it was quite interesting talking to him. But I think when you look at it, hasn't really translated to any massive cost savings. And if you talk to someone in Rodney right now, they're sort of complaining. But I'm not all over the Auckland situation enough to understand. But I do see, You've got to look at the voter apathy as a good measure. And Auckland's got the highest apathy in the country. People don't engage.
0: So Pam, just finally, as we look forward to going through this process, are you confident we're going to see an outcome that will actually benefit Southland?
27: Not 100%, no. No, I think...
0: Is it a case of be careful what we wish for?
27: Yeah, I think so. I mean, I think if it goes the right way, the future's looking quite good. And I'll bring back to your statement before off air. I mean, no one's mentioned, Invercargill mentions the Ariti River, right? No one's mentioned the Matara River. If you had one unitary, our unitary authority looking after that river and communities boards all the way through, from the headwaters right through to Fort Rose, I think you'd get a lot better outcomes on that river. And no one's mentioned that river. And as you mentioned, it causes a lot of havoc when it gets out of control.
0: Gravel extraction is one of the key things for a lot of people in this
27: exactly.
0: region.
27: Exactly. So either sort it or put it to bed, but at least tell people. I mean, they have these Matara catchment groups and things like that, but they never meet with the right people. Never once as a community board have they come to us and said, hey, this is what we're doing, or this is what we're, you know, looking at. And we go from the Gore boundary right to Fort Rose.
0: Yeah.
27: So they haven't been inclusive any of the way through. When they did the flood banks, they're not the nicest people to work for. They don't communicate and they don't finish off. They don't tell you what's going on. So for that reason, I'm quite happy that Environment Southland would come under a unitary authority.
0: Rob Scott and Pam York, thanks for your time this afternoon. Interesting times, I will say.
25: Thanks, Andy.
0: Rob Scott and Pam York talking about all these amalgamations, and like I say, it's going to be a feature on the muster this week. Up next, change of tack, Graham Butcher talking FTAs of India.
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8: Welcome back to The Muster. Graham Butcher joins us in studio once again, a farm consultant based here in Gore. Good afternoon, Graham. The calm before the storm with the weather.
9: Afternoon, Andy. I was in shirt sleeves this morning, but not anymore.
8: Anyway, we've got a couple of things we're talking about today. The first one is the free trade agreement with India that got over the line just recently. A lot of people are saying Todd McClay did outstandingly well to do this, and that is the case. But you've got reservations.
9: Yes, I have. Three aspects in particular. The exchange of plant variety rights, talking about kiwi fruit, apples, berries, grapes, and avocado. I've got reservations about that. Apparently DSIR own most of the plant variety rights, but Zespri have got to give the approval to do the premium varieties if we exchange. It's not only plant variety rights, it's technology for it as well. So I have big reservations about that, but I just Googled Zespri's outlook on that, and they apparently support the India Free Trade Agreement big time. So there's a bit of investigative journalism for you, Andy. You can give the chairman or the chief exec a ring and say why. So there you go.
8: Bigger scale of market, perhaps?
9: Oh, possibly. I can't quite fathom that one. The other one is with the free trade agreement is the immigration. We'd like to see a fairly big increase in immigration. We've already got lots of students coming in. I think that's fine. But the intra-company transfer one is a real can of worms. It's been tried overseas before and it hasn't worked in the country's favour where people are coming in. Basically, intra-company transfers, people with Indian nationality can come into New Zealand, quite easily done. There's no cap on it, there's no minimum wage, there's no nothing. The transfer lasts for 3 years, they can get residency rights after two, so I have reservations about that.
8: It's interesting too. Here's a couple of stats for you. India is predicted to be the world's third largest economy by 2030. It has a middle class of over 700 million people. So
9: yes,
8: that's a big figure. If we can get in with these people or this economy, then it's a no-brainer,
9: yeah,
8: right?
9: That's a key point you've just made there, and I'll come back to that in a tick. The third one, I'm just a bit concerned about the $20 billion that New Zealand has to invest in the Indian economy. That's $35 billion over the next 15 years. I just wonder where that's going to come from. The best summary I've found to date from analysts is that patience is required. Analysts note that the agreement represents long-term strategic positioning rather than immediate overnight economic transformation. And I think that hits the nail on the head. When they talk about long-term strategic positioning, they don't state whether it's actually going to work or not. So I have my reservations still.
8: As far as temporary visas, they're saying 5,000 temp visas to areas that are short-staffed, like construction, health and IT workers.
9: Yes, it's the intra-company transfer ones that I'm more concerned about.
8: So you're talking about families that are coming in, families...
9: No, that's... The way it's set up, a company in India can set up an office in Auckland or any place in New Zealand, and they can import staff to support that office. But there's you don't have to actually do anything in the office in New Zealand. You just have an address, and you can import people into that. They don't have to actually do anything. It's a bit of a rort, really. And that's how it's worked, particularly, I think, in the UK, where similar agreements were set up, and it led to a lot of people coming into India under a similar sort of structure. And it caused problems. They don't actually have to work for the company. They can just say, that person has technology or skills that are vital for this company. That's it. There's no proof. There's no minimum wage. No nothing. You look at the kiwifruit one. They have a kiwifruit industry there. Their production is way lower than what we get per hectare. So we're going to give them plant variety rights, technology. What are they going to do? They're going to increase production. Isn't that not further competition for New Zealand kiwifruit industry? You could envisage a situation where in 10 years from now, kiwifruit industry will start feeling the pressure from Indian production, and maybe 20 years from now it'll be history.
8: Right, from India to Sweden, you want to talk about summer swedes.
9: Summer swedes, summer brassica for finishing lambs.
8: Summer brassicas.
9: Yeah, it's time to start thinking about that. I did a quick figures, or not quick figures, they took quite a long time to do. I'm basically focusing on Raphno here. Now, in the trials at Kimmer here, they produced just under 16 tonne of dry matter from Raphno growing from late October sowing through to the last harvest in early April. Fairly phenomenal figure, 16 tonne. Yeah. I mean, we can't take that figure as a normal on-farm figure down here. So based on that 16 tonne figure, I said, OK, maybe we can do 8, maybe we can do 10, which is still a pretty good yield for a short period. So if we look at the cost of growing Raphno, if you have aphid problems, you've got to deal with them, it's about $1,700 a hectare. The seed's relatively expensive, $280 a hectare. So $1,700 to grow it. If we say we're going to get another 8 tonne, which should be achievable down here, 15% wastage, 11.5 ME. Had we not sown the Raphno in early October, it probably would have been regrassed. And I'm assuming here the program is coming out of first year brassica, we go into summer turnips or summer Raphno and regrass in the autumn. So had we not decided not to use the Raphno and had grass sown, we would have had about 2,500 k's of dry matter, 15% wastage in that as well. So if we assume an 8-tonne crop is reasonable, we have a net gain in dry matter on that hectare of 4,675 k's of dry matter. Right? Now, if you look at how you can take that additional 4,675 kilograms of dry matter and put 28K lambs on it, grow them at 280Ks for 50 days, they'll come up with a just under 19K carcass weight. Now, to do that, we need 85Ks of dry matter down the throat, which is about 6.1 kilograms of dry matter per kilogram live weight gain. So the net gain in live weight you can produce off that hectare is 770 kilograms live weight gain on the lambs, right? So that's reasonably significant. At 45% dressing, which they will be off high-quality brassica, $9.50, that represents a net gain for every hectare of Raphno you put in at an 8-tonne yield of $1,577, including the cost of growing it. Now, that's reasonably significant. If we go to a 10-tonne crop, we get $2,774 net per hectare, additional income from growing that crop. Now, because you're actually concentrating lambs on a smaller area, the balance of the farm dry matter will probably go up for going into the winter. Bit of a trap. We've got to get our regrassing done on time in the autumn, otherwise it's not going to work. So we'll have less area over the winter for grass for going into stock, but we'll still have that in full production in the spring for lambing. So, the risk is not getting a yield. All those sorts of things come into it, but you'd have to say that growing a summer brassica, if we get at least an 8-ton yield, looks pretty sound.
8: Be interesting. It'll be an interesting season with this so-called Super El Nino possibly on the horizon.
9: Exactly
8: as well.
9: Right. Yep. It's it looks to be coming more assured that we're going to get it.
8: Good on you, Grant. Talked about Indians and Swedes today. Been all over the show.
9: Right.

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3: The Muster with Andy Muir, thanks to Peters Genetics. 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
4: This is The Muster. Justin Timberlake is the music this afternoon. Like I Love You, a song that featured on the Love Actually soundtrack. One of the greatest movies that ever come out. Greg Erickson joins us next. He's based in Canada, farming just outside of Millet, in the arable sector, formerly of Waimumu. Good afternoon, Greg. How's things?
5: Good, thanks, Andy. Thanks for having me.
4: Yeah, always good to catch up. So normally when we speak to you, you're talking about the depths of winter and how cold it gets, but you're finally seeing summer or late summer vibes.
5: Yeah. We've had typically a bit of a wet summer so far, but the last week or two it's been really nice and warm, 30 degrees and a bit, nice and humid, and a little more rain today, but it's drying up slowly, and hopefully it continues drying up as harvest approaches.
4: Any idea what your average rainfall would be there?
5: Oh, it's 450 mils ish plus snowfall or snowmelt.
4: So very similar to Central Otago.
5: Yeah, kind of. And then they a lot of the rain is centralised between sort of April and October. So that 450 mils is really just in the growing season. And then the snow melt really just, hopefully, if you get enough snow over the winter, it will mean your soils are saturated or at least wet or damp before seeding starts so that you can have a good season.
4: So how are the crops looking at the moment?
5: They vary a little bit. So we've had, because we had quite a wet June, we had some rough growing times in certain areas, especially around Millet. If you go down sort of half an hour south where a lot of our land is, it's looking really good. But right now it's around here, it's looking like there's a lot of standing water in paddocks and whatnot. So, but where it's high areas, like the high parts of the ground, it's looking like it'll be all right.
4: Tell me that you don't measure the silage in bushels.
5: No, silage is done in tons.
4: Oh, thank God. So we get the tonnage coming back into the equation. So the whole metric imperial debate kicks off again, right?
5: It does, yes, constantly.
4: That's a subject for another day, though, mate. We'll continue on. Look, there's been a lot of talk with tariffs from President Trump out of the US, but he's gone pretty hard on Canada. Wasn't it like 50% tariffs that he was trying to implement?
5: Yeah, so he's still upset that his first tariffs got kiboshed. Anyway, so...

0: He did put 50% tariffs on a few things, and it's not a huge issue so far. I think Canada in general is kind of just, well, he's still talking and we're just ignoring him. So right now everyone is just carrying on. There's no real big pushback, there's no angry words or retaliation. Let's just carry on.
1: So, in the media and the likes, when he comes out with these announcements, it hardly gets a murmur.
0: It gets a murmur on, like, the talk shows and the news and all the rest of that stuff, but it doesn't reverberate into everyday life. You don't hear anyone talking about it anymore. Like, when it first started, the whole elbows up thing with Canada supporting Canadians, etc., that was very big. But now you don't hear anything of it.
1: I remember you talking about that because it was the uncertainty with everything going on, especially with the Iran conflict. And we talk about the fuel situation in New Zealand. Prices have rebounded as the war continues. You guys are a bit more self-sufficient, though. What are you seeing at the pump for prices at the moment?
0: Oh, pumps, prices at the pump now are around $1.60. I'm sorry, $1.70. They went down quite a bit. But same as you, they bounced back up in the last couple of weeks. But they were down to $1.30 again, which was a bit of a relief. But yeah, they'll stay up as long as the conflict continues.
1: And that's for a litre,
0: That's per litre, yes.
1: not a gallon.
0: Not a gallon, per litre.
1: Oh, good, we got that out of the road. So, how would you describe the mood of the rural sector in Canada at the moment, considering the geopolitical situations that are being faced?
0: Pretty good. Pretty good. So because we have, so we didn't have any rain leading up until seeding, and then we still didn't get any rain until the very end of seeding, and so there was a lot of worry around. No one thought there was going to be any crops, and now we've had a lot of rain, so that's perked up, and everyone that's gone away, and now the prices for wheat have risen, and the prices for beef have just kept climbing, so the sentiment is pretty good at the moment.
1: So, what's driving the arable market?
0: That is a great question. I think it is to do with drought out in like Ontario, etc., and in Saskatchewan. They haven't had a great year, and so I think the prices have gone up due to the volume not being as high as it could be, like nationwide.
1: Problems with the cattle market in Texas due to a couple of outbreaks of disease. Do you see a spike in your market there regarding beef?
0: Well, the market hasn't stopped spiking. It's been going up steady since, well, the last 18 months, and it this the news of the screw worm in Texas, and well, any sort of news at all just results in the market going up. There is no news of the market dropping in any way. So the cattle market is bonkers here, especially the beef market.
1: So it's pretty buoyant times in the sector in general. What about for red, for sheep as such, for lamb?
0: Sheep, good luck finding any. Certainly, good luck finding a market. But there is virtually no sheep here. There's more sheep. There'll be more sheep in Waimumu than there are in Alberta.
1: That's a hell of a comparison, Greg.
0: It is, yes, because there's a lot of dairy cows in Waimumu these days.
1: Hey, just finally, the Commonwealth Games have wrapped up. It's been big news here. A lot of people saying it's not resonating the same due to a truncated format. But in Canada, you're having to go online to even hear about it existing. And Canada, let's remember, is part of the Commonwealth in a big way.
0: Yes. So Canada is a very significant part of the Commonwealth. Canada thinks it's quite important in the Commonwealth, and we don't hear anything about the games here, virtually nothing. So it is all any news updates I get are all from my New Zealand media feeds, and it's just not a thing here. Now, like you said, it is a strange truncated format. So that may have something to do with it, but I think it's partly to do with sport here is, I mean, sport around the world is very easy to get, and so the games has sort of taken a back foot.
1: So, is it fair to say the Comm Games in Canada is not featuring due to streaming and all the options available regarding sporting events?
0: I think so. It's also the middle of summer here, so people aren't as Well, people are very busy, so they're not as focused on the sport and the everything else. They're all on holiday at the moment. So, and also in Canada at the moment, there is the baseball playing, like the American Baseball League is big here because of the Toronto Blue Jays.
1: Yes.
0: They're considered Canada's team. And also there is the Canadian Football League going on at the moment. So there is no shortage of sport here on at present. So the Commonwealth Games haven't made a dent.
1: Yeah, interesting, Greg. Hey, thanks for your time as always. We'll let you carry on. And next time we catch up, it'll be into harvest mode. Appreciate your time.
0: Yep, not a problem.
1: Greg Erickson, formerly of Waimumu, these days in Canada. You're listening to The Muster. Before we wrap up, Logan Savory of the Southland Tribune to talk a bit of local sport.
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7: The Muster with Andy Muir. Thanks to Peters Genetics. Every drip means quite a bit when it's from Peters Genetics.
1: This is The Muster on Hokanui. Logan Savory out of the Southland Tribune joins us once again. Good afternoon, Sav. Stag Day has been and gone for another year. Not quite 10K, we haven't really heard the figures regarding the crowd, but I'll tell you what, it wasn't flash on the park, but off the park, you look on those terraces, and just a sea of maroon, and truly embraced by the province, and especially the younger generation.
8: Absolutely, look, it's spectacular in the sense of the crowd that turned up. Still waiting an official crowd figure, but I think it probably would have topped even last year. Really great look on, you know, as you said on the screens, and I know I've had a few sort of comments from elsewhere in the country just wondering how this is done in Southland, where you know other ones are struggling for crowds, and people just embrace the whole Stag Day, and as Sean Whitty called it, St Paddy's
1: for Southlanders,
8: and you know really, and I think the one cool thing is quite a young crowd as well, like so that sort of bodes well that some. You know, rugby at provincial level is connecting some younger people to the game. And look, yeah, full credit for the Southlanders to get out in big numbers.
1: So we go on the pitch now, and unfortunately the Chocolates didn't go the way of the Stags. It sounds like a horror build-up, so we can't really pass judgment until Manawatu next week.
8: Yeah, well, they need to go up and beat Manawatu this Sunday, and that's the crux of it. Look, that how it unfolded on Saturday is, to be fair, how I thought it might unfold. I hoped it didn't, but no, for a start, Otago are a really quality side. Now, they were a quality side last year who have managed to retain the bulk of their team, and they're probably going to go really deep into the competition this year. And then I look on the flip side to Southland. It has been a bit of a horror build-up in a sense. You know, I go back to, you know, it wasn't that long ago when they lost Fellatoi Penny, who, when Moana Pacifica folded, you know, fair enough, he took up a contract in France. I think they would have based a lot of their attack around him at second five this season. Obviously, Samisi Tupaitailoa would have been another one that they based a lot of, you know, but in huge on Stag Day to have someone like that carrying. Great story for Southland and for him to make the All Blacks, but he's a big loss. And then they had about four or five other key injuries that, you know, has really tested the depth, and particularly in the backs, and they've got a little bit probably exposed there. And then there's a triple whammy. I understand there was a bout of the flu or illness come through the camp in the week leading up to the game. So it was a tough old assignment, and probably just got a little exposed in a few years. But as you said, they need to go up and beat Manawatu this weekend and show that they have got a bit about them.
1: The Southland Sharks have got a home final in the NBL. This is massive.
8: Yeah, it's huge. I mean, they're going to get a massive crowd there on Sunday. It's been 10 years since Southland hosted an NBL grand final and look, played their way through. Bit of luck to get the home final, and the fact that Southland qualified third, but top seed both Auckland and Canterbury lost their semi-finals. Obviously, Southland beating Canterbury. And so got the home grand final. Going to be a huge assignment against the Wellington Saints, who have gone on a bit of a run in recent weeks and are demolishing everyone in front of them. So, but look, I would imagine there'll be 3,000 plus in at Stadium Southland on Sunday, and the place will be absolutely rocking, trying to get the Sharks home for a national title.
1: Commonwealth Games is all over and done with. Tori Morby doing really, really well, getting a silver medal. I'll say one thing about Tori. Listen to her speak on the telly afterwards, and she speaks very eloquently, comes across really well, and gives an insight to an athlete where it would be easy in a situation like that to go into your shell.
8: Yeah, I think with Tori, it's one of the great stories of resilience in sport. Like, she's had a roller coaster, you know, in terms of whether it's non-selection for Olympics games, you know, about 8 years ago or whatever, you know, injuries and other, just some real challenges through her journey. And I guess when you're in a sport like that, where it provides other challenges around, you know, you've got to juggle it with work and, you know, funding, trying to find funding avenues to get you to places like this, it would be an easy option to wave the white flag along the way. But Tori's stuck at it, kept going, and now she's you know, found herself with a silver medal at the Commonwealth Games, and I think it's a real reward for that resilience that she shows and determination just to keep going and pushing on.
1: Well, it's all about stickability, and there's a message in her story that if you keep believing, that eventually you'll succeed.
8: Yeah, well, I would have thought that most people in her situation over her career would have probably thought, well, you know, that's enough. But she's just kept going. And as you said, you know, if you really want it enough, like she has, you know, eventually, you know, you'll get to where she wanted. I mean, she may have, you know, been hoping to even push for gold, but the Australian thrower has obviously, obviously turned it on in that day too, 61, I think. Tori's personal best, the national record, was 63, but that was thrown in 2023. So, but yeah, silver medal for a girl from Riversdale was pretty cool, isn't it?
1: Absolutely, and the Silver Ferns too, getting the business done over Jamaica, who ended up with a silver medal. Australia missing out and only getting bronze. I mean, from a Kiwi lens, that's quite a hard case, but ultimately, you look at the bigger picture, they're going back to their domestic competition next year, which just seems to keep flying. However, the ANZ Premiership, still huge clouds over this, so after the hangovers have started for the Silver Ferns, they need to look to the next season thinking, what are we going to do?
8: Yeah, it's a bizarre situation. And netball probably needed a bright spot at the moment, and they got that with the Silver Ferns gold medal win at the Commonwealth Games, and well done to them and Nolan for getting to that. But you're right, there's still a lot of cloud over what's happening as of at the moment. We don't have a competition publicly announced anyway. I understand there will be a competition of some sort in New Zealand, but you're right, these players that have just won Commonwealth Games, some of them are wondering what their future is and probably looking elsewhere in the globe maybe to secure that. So, but look, for the moment, it's a bright spot for the sport of netball to go and win a pinnacle tournament, netball tournament.
1: Logan Savory, keep up the fantastic work with the Southland Tribune. Always appreciate your time.
8: Thanks, Andy.
9: Laugh out loud with Ag Proud, because life on the land can be a laughing matter. Brought to us by Shearwell Data, working to help the livestock farmer.
1: A nun gets into a cab. The driver keeps staring at her. The nun's like, "Is there something you'd like to ask me?" The driver's like, "I've always wanted to be kissed by a nun." The nun says, "Only if you're single and you're a Catholic." The driver says, "I am." So she gives him a quick peck. A few minutes later, he starts crying. "Why are you crying?" asks the nun. "Because I lied. I'm married and I'm a Jewish." The nun says, "That's okay." The driver says, "Really?" He goes, "Yep. My name's Kevin and I'm away to a costume party." That's us over and done with. The podcast is going up shortly. I'm Andy Muir. The Musters, of course, is brought to you by Peter's Genetics. Wrap up warm. It's getting cool over the next 24 hours down here in the south. Catch you tomorrow.
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24: In this update, confidence boosting in-class teacher training will pay off. Education Minister Erica Stanford's announced $21.7 million over 5 years going into on-site school training. The funding's being redirected from an underused relocation grant for overseas early childhood teachers. Porirua's Aotea College principal Jason White says his school's been involved in the program for a long time.
25: And then benefiting from it as a result, where we're then recruiting and retaining those teachers into our school, which benefits our kids, and that's ultimately what we're here for.
24: Harrowing security footage has been played of moments before a 25-year-old school teacher drowned on Wellington's waterfront. A coroner's inquest is underway into Isaac Leving's death in 2023 after a concert. Tobias McIntosh is at the district court.
0: The court sat in silence and Leving's family had to leave the room as the last 14 minutes of his life played. The CCTV footage shows him walking, stumbling and swaying along the waterfront. He appears to stop several times to try and gather himself. He then appears to fall in the water near Te Papa.
24: The Education Minister agrees with ACT. Teachers need more tools to deal with disruptive kids, but wouldn't join in calling them names. ACT's proposing letting teachers remove repeatedly misbehaving children from the classroom with reasonable force. Erica Stanford agrees we have a classroom behaviour issue, but says teacher training and guidelines are poor.
2: It's not quite as simple as ACT have laid out. I don't disagree that there is an issue that we need, but it is sort of a multifaceted answer.
24: Christchurch police say no charges have been laid, but inquiries continue after a couple found a stranger in their toddler's bedroom in the middle of the night. Police were called to a Wigram house about 1 a.m. yesterday, finding a man injured in an altercation with the people living there. That's news.
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24: In sport, Mila Reiulu Buchanan is coming to terms with her surprise role in the Silver Ferns Commonwealth Games triumph. Having only ever played centre or wing attack, she became a key force at wing defence in the Golden Campaign. The 28-year-old told Sky Sport she was surprised by the change.
13: One of the fans came up to me and said, I didn't know you played wing defence. And I said, yeah, I didn't know either. So, look, whatever position I'm at, I always do my best to be, you know, the best teammate for the girls.
24: Netball Australia is optimistic the sport has done enough in Glasgow to earn a place at the 2032 Brisbane Olympics. And footballer Tim Payne has struck on debut for Paraguayan club Olympia. That is news and sport. I'm Raylene Ramsey.
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14: Weather watch 24/7 at the Marine Forecast. For sea area Fovo, there is a gale warning in force, southerly 35 knots, rising to 45 knots for a time this afternoon, with a southwest swell of 6 metres and a fair visibility in periods of rain. Met Service forecast for Southland for the rest of today, occasional showers, falling as sleet or snow overnight, strong cold southwesterlies, tonight's low 4. Tomorrow partly cloudy with the chance of a shower till evening, southerlies will die away later in the day. Tomorrow's high 8 degrees and Wednesday fine weather, light winds and a high of 8.
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DD Smash and the Devil You Know, Sir Dave Dobbin. And, of course, these days he has the Parkinson's to deal with, which is a pretty cruel affliction for a guitar player. I was just watching another band that I followed the other night, and the guy is similar age, and he's been a band leader for years and years. Very good band, Incognito. You may not know them, but very good. And he was on stage at a big festival overseas, not playing guitar because he's got Parkinson's too. So the old time ravages some people, and it's often just the luck of the draw, isn't it? Alex Warren, Passenger. It's Hokanui.

0: It's Lord and the Green Light, Marcy Playground, Alex Warren Passenger. It's Southland Talk. Anyway, Peter Mack this afternoon. Welcome back and good to be with you. Thanks to Brian Kelly for taking care of Thursday and Friday last week. Had 4 days and it was brilliant. I woke up each day not knowing what day of the week it was, and they're the best breaks, aren't they? So anyway, occasional showers, falling as sleet or snow, and strong cool southwesterlies. Cray, that's what we've got today. Feeling like about 3 degrees at the moment. 2 degrees the overnight low, so not a lot of difference. Tomorrow, snow or sleet showers through the morning, clearing in the afternoon. Remaining cloud clearing tomorrow night. Cold southerlies easing in the afternoon, just 7 tomorrow's top. -3 overnight into Wednesday. Crikey, -3. But it'll be a nice sunny day on Wednesday. Fine with light winds and 7 the top. -2 overnight into Thursday. Once again, Thursday looking really nice. The sun's out. Fine, light winds. Top of 9. End of the week, Friday, partly cloudy with a few showers developing in the morning, light winds and a high of 10. Then into Saturday, mainly fine, chance of a shower 11 and partly cloudy, light winds 11 for Sunday.
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0: 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And we wouldn't send you alone, we'd send you with your bestie so you can have fun and make memories together in Las Vegas. How long do I have to wait, Peter? Is that next year? No, crikey, no. We're basically into instant gratification here at Hokanui. We'd be sending you away this September. Now, it's August at the moment, so we'd be sending you away next month. Oh, no. And we'll be sending you there with return flights because we had a meeting about it. And we thought, well, we could send you and a friend over there and just leave you there. And we thought, well, that probably wouldn't impress you much. So we decided to bring you home again as well. So, yes, they are return flights. When you're there, you don't have to sleep out like some of the people do in Vegas under a bridge. No, we're going to put you up in a proper hotel for 5 nights. And you're going to go to the very snazzy iHeartRadio Music Festival. Who's going to be there? All right, please you asked. Benson Boone, Snoop Dogg, Zara Larsson, BTS, Muse, Weezer, The Geezer, and many, many more. It sounds pretty damn good, and it doesn't cost you anything to enter. 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And we're not yet covering Mars, the Moon, or Venus or Jupiter, but I'm sure that'll be on the project list further down the track. Maybe not in my lifetime, but anyway, get onto it and get to Vegas with your bestie with us here at Hokanui.
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0: Now look at that, nearly 3 o'clock. It's time to pop on Jake-like and make a cup of tea, whatever it is you want to get through the rest of the afternoon with. We're not fussy here, but we are fussy about the music. That's why we've got Katy Perry running hot and cold on hold. We've got Sam Fender, Olivia Dean, Bon Jovi and Sarah Bareilles. All back on the other side of news and sport next at 3.
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8: In this update, a Porirua principal says expanding on-site teacher training is common sense. Education Minister Erica Stanford has announced $21.7 million over 5 years, redirecting funding from an underused relocation grant for overseas early childhood teachers. It'll let trainees spend up to 3 days a week in classrooms while studying. Aotearoa College Principal Jason White says the profession has a duty to new teachers.
9: And I've seen our student teachers here that we've got currently having the opportunity to learn some theory, come into the classroom and then apply it into practice. And I think there's something really beneficial from a learning process here.
8: A friend of a 25-year-old school teacher who drowned on Wellington's waterfront says as a group they were intoxicated but coherent. A coroner's probing the death of Isaac Levings in 2023 when he got separated from his friends and fell in the water after a concert. Daniel Baylor says they weren't aware Levings had left. He believes his friend's phone had died after he got no response to dozens of calls.
10: Around 9:56pm, I tried calling him on Facebook Messenger. He didn't answer. I messaged him, "Where are you?" on Facebook Messenger. He did not answer.
8: Cheaper diesel last month helped construction, but it seems unlikely to linger. QV's latest update shows prices fell 20% month on month, helping with costs for fuel-intensive areas like excavation. But Gaspy shows the costs risen nearly 14% this month, now at $2.70. Quantity surveyor Martin Bissett says there's no doubt construction costs will increase.
11: Main building material suppliers do have delivery excess, so therefore if we start seeing that going up, we'll see that adding into those overall rates.
8: And more children are continuing to die as a result of conflict across the Middle East. UNICEF says more than 2,500 children have been killed or injured in Iran since March. That's news.
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8: In sport, Cody Taylor has faith his calf strain will be sorted by the time the All Blacks face the Springboks. The greatest rivalry tour captain was injured against Ireland and hasn't played for a month. He'd love to face the Stormers on Saturday morning, but is taking a bigger picture approach.
15: Yeah, not ideal when we do it and then you've got a tour to get stuck into, but physios have been good. Like, I'm back running and stuff now, so just taking it day by day, and I won't be playing this week, obviously, but looking forward to hopefully maybe the following week.
8: Netball Australia Chief Executive Mark Falvo believes the success of netball at the Commonwealth Games mounts a strong case for inclusion at the 2032 Brisbane Olympics. Netball was the most attended sport in Glasgow, pulling 10,000 plus crowds each day. And that's sport.
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16: Weather watch 24/7 at the Marine Forecast. For sea area Fovo, there is a gale warning in force, southerly 35 knots, rising to 45 knots for a time this afternoon, with a southwest swell of 6 metres and a fair visibility in periods of rain. Met Service forecast for Southland for the rest of today, occasional showers falling as sleet or snow overnight, strong cold southwesterlies, tonight's low 4. Tomorrow partly cloudy with the chance of a shower till evening, southerlies will die away later in the day. Tomorrow's high 8 degrees and Wednesday fine weather, light winds and a high of 8.
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Sam Fender with Olivia Dean and Rain, me in. We are not raining you in, we're casting you out into the world. We're heading in the direction of Las Vegas. You and your bestie attending the iHeartRadio Music Festival this September. The entries for it are open now. You have to do very little. Just make sure you're on the iHeartRadio app, the big banner that comes up about the festival. You tap on that. You can do it up to once every hour if you like, and give yourself even more chances to win with Hakanui.

0: Lightning Crashes live, Peter Mac in the afternoon. I'll tell you what excited me over the weekend was the news that came out of ACT about the education business. You know, for years I've looked at the education thing from the outside and thought, poor teachers, you know, they've got some real rat bags they're trying to deal with at school, and there's very little they can physically do. And the rat bags know that, and so they just take them for a ride. And now ACT have come out with this new policy to empower teachers' authority in the classroom, and I think it's exactly what is required. ACT's reasonable force plan is to deal with disruptive students. According to Paul Henry, of course, who's recently joined the ACT Brigade, there are, and he calls it like it is, so let's just call it like it is, there are a lot of little shits in the classroom, and this plan is to discipline them, basically. He says we're going to lift education standards. He's unveiled the party's proposed classroom behaviour policy yesterday, arguing that teachers need greater authority and confidence to deal with disruptive students. So it's going to give teachers explicit legal backing to seriously or direct seriously or persistently disruptive students. These are the bad buggers, the worst of them, to leave the classroom, go to a staff supervised space. And the party also wants to clarify and extend the existing legal framework around when teachers can use reasonable intervention to prevent harm or significant intervention. So they can already use reasonable restraint in limited circumstances, but that is going to be extended under this new proposal here. Disrupt the class, leave the class. This is the principle behind it all. He said it's not about returning to corporal punishment or locking kids away, but it is about giving teachers and staff some kind of tools to deal with the most difficult people in class.
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0: Role Model, High Hopes, and Lady Gaga and the two Just Dance, Club Nouveau and Lean On Me. It was interesting just talking before about that those new measures that are being proposed in the classroom to give students and teachers more control. And Paul Henry said they're not proposing to return to corporal punishment. But you know what? I think it had its place for the real bad ones. And the thing about it is, you know, there was a time, wasn't there, when a teacher or a head of department could make an arbitrary decision and cane the backside off some problem maker. And that could be something to do with some sort of a character flaw in the teacher that was administering it, getting some sort of sadistic sense of pleasure out of it. But I reckon in the bad cases, it should go to a board that comprises that teacher, probably the principal, and probably an independent person, and they could decide collectively whether corporal punishment was required. And I'd be very happy to see that come back. I really would. Because sometimes that sort of treatment is the only thing that some people understand. Sister Hazel, Pink, Prince and Somba when we come back.
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0: It is winter and the weather's all over the place. Sometimes we're getting gorgeous days and sunshine, and other days we're getting wind and we're getting everything else. And, you know, that's just part. Mrs. Max always go, oh, this is coming, that's coming. I said, just relax and go with it. It's the planet. It's what's happening. We're a part of it. Let's not fight it. Let's just go with it. And, God, I've got so wise in my old years. Spice Girls, Niall Horan, Culture Club, Stella Lefty and Evermore. Yes, we've got all the good stuff coming back on the other side of four here at Whanganui.
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8: In this update, the Prime Minister has given an apology for telling the Ruturua business owners at an event on Friday they had a parent-child mentality and to be adults. Chris Luxon was answering a question about the city's struggling economy. He also said when he was Air New Zealand CEO, he didn't wait for government help, but has now taken this back.
9: I do want to take this opportunity to apologise for my remarks at the Rotorua Business Chamber breakfast last week. I know many small business owners are doing it tough right now.
8: Councils want the government to help them avoid excessive costs. Local authorities must carry out six yearly representation reviews to determine such things as councillor numbers, election methods and electorate boundaries. LGNZ says with plans to amalgamate some councils and abolish regional councils, reviews make little sense now. Spokesperson Fran Wild says they want to save ratepayers' money.
10: We're saying to the government, just some common sense, please. This is a lot of cost to ratepayers, and we'd prefer we did not have to do that.
8: Police are investigating a man's death at a property in Palmerston North's Highbury this morning. Officers called to Wilson Crescent about 11:30, found the man unresponsive. He died despite first aid treatment. The scene's been examined. Police say they'll be in the community in coming days, but there's no public risk. A security guard who spoke to a 25-year-old schoolteacher soon before he fell into Wellington Harbour and died wants waterfront fencing options considered. A coroner's inquest is looking into Isaac Leving's drowning death in 2023 after a concert. After several deaths, waterfront safety and calls for permanent barriers have been a recurring talking point in the capital. Former Red Badge officer Luis Torres says fencing should go up for any event.
11: There will inevitably be people walking, perhaps intoxicated, to and from the event along the waterfront for certain events. This fencing would stop people from tripping over.
8: That's news.
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8: In sport, the All Blacks forwards are preparing to be seriously pushed during all of their greatest rivalry tour matches. Forwards coach Jason Ryan is working on their pack's mental and physical strength during their final week of preparation. Ahead of Saturday morning's opening match against the Stormers, Ryan's ready to ramp up his players' game readiness.
13: Getting ourselves mentally ready, physically ready as we build into the game. Look, you know, we build our weeks pretty consistently, but the back end will start touching on where the boys really need to be and poke the bear a little bit, I guess.
8: Silver Ferns captain Karen Berger says controversy surrounding their coach and netball's domestic league has helped build the resilience that led to Commonwealth Games gold. That is sport. I'm Raylene Ramsey.
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5: Weather Watch 24/7 at the Marine Forecast. For Sea Area Fovo, there is a gale warning in force, southerly 35 knots, rising to 45 knots for a time this afternoon, with a southwest swell of 6 metres and a fair visibility in periods of rain. Met Service forecast for Southland for the rest of today, occasional showers, falling as sleet or snow overnight, strong cold southwesterlies, tonight's low 4. Tomorrow, partly cloudy with the chance of a shower till evening, southerlies will die away later in the day. Tomorrow's high 8 degrees, and Wednesday fine weather, light winds and a high of 8.
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0: G'day, it's Evermore and Running, Stella Lefty and Culture Club in there too. You know that song by Green Day, Green Day, Wake Me Up When September Ends? That's what I feel like about the old Iran situation. US President Donald Trump, in a Saturday evening social media post, claimed that the Middle East allies have reached the parameters of a deal to end the Iran war. You know what? I'd love to believe that. I'd love to believe it the other 477 times I've heard it in the last 3 or 4 months as well. I would really love to believe that, but I'll believe it when I see it. That's why I say I think I'm going to take a Green Day card on this one. Wake me up when September ends, and we'll see if we've made any more progress by then, because it's quite tiring. Imagine being wrapped up in it. I often wonder what happens to the poor people. You know, you've got a house and you've got a mortgage on it with the bank, and then suddenly, you know, your house is rubble, and you flee it. When you go back to it, do you still owe the bank over there for the house that was there? The insurance won't pay out on it because it's an act of war, and they don't do that. I mean, the depth of destruction of people's lives is almost unfathomable, isn't it, really?
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0: K-pop Demon Hunters and Golden Black Crows in there too. She talks to angels. If you're hanging out for another public holiday, you've got a while to wait. The next national public holiday is Labor Day, and that is on Monday, the 26th of October. Okay, so that'll be a nice long weekend. And then you haven't got anything else after that until Christmas Day, and then Boxing Day, and then New Year's Day, and then the day after that. But we're ploughing through the year, aren't we? I tell you what, a big shout-out to the crew from Warbirds over Wanaka International Air Show. They, through a lot of adversity, remember what was going on with the fuel and all that sort of stuff at the time, and then various military outfits pulling out, not only in New Zealand, but offshore as well. The air show went ahead under difficult circumstances. Even the weather was a bit challenging, but it turned out to be an incredible success, and people, there was a hell of a good vibe there. And once again, Warbirds over Wanaka International Air Show made it into the community or not-for-profit event of the year for 2026. The nominations closed back in April. It's not April, July, I beg your pardon. And the big awards are happening. They're being presented at a big gala evening in Auckland this Wednesday night. So we wish Warbirds over Wanaka all the very best for success in that.
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0: Across South London, the greatest hits and the best mix continues when we come back on the other side of 5 o'clock. News and sport. We're knocking off our first day of the week pretty easily, really. Paloma Faith first out of the box after five with The Police and Harry Styles. Bachelor Girl turn up. And Morgan Wallen is in there too. Plenty of variety when we return after five.
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4: In this update, relief at the petrol pump will continue for some for now. The government's extending the in-work tax credit. Increased mileage rates for healthcare workers and eligible patients and reimbursement for relievers. Finance Minister Nicola Willis says they'll consistently review the support, and how long it continues will depend on the price of petrol.
5: Given increases in the international oil price, prices could remain above $3 into the coming weeks.
4: The Prime Minister's apologising to Rotorua business owners. He told at an event on Friday they had a parent-child mentality. Chris Luxon was answering a question about the city's struggling economy. Today he's assured small businesses they are the economy's backbone, and he's sorry his comments didn't acknowledge challenges. Luxon feels he could have expressed himself better.
6: I didn't want to cause any offence. That's not what I intended to do. Clearly people felt that I did, and I just want to acknowledge that wasn't my intention. I'm sorry if that's what happened.
4: A Wellington security officer says some changes were made to event health and safety following the death of a 25-year-old school teacher. A coroner's inquest is underway into the death of Isaac Levings, who accidentally drowned in 2023, walking along the waterfront after a concert. Former Red Badge officer Louise Torres says events she worked following his death had better communication and protection of intoxicated persons, and hopes that'll continue.
7: I'm unsure whether these changes have been reflected in more formal policies.
4: Donald Trump is claiming new talks with Iran will begin in coming hours after calling off strikes against the country. The US president threatened over the weekend to carry out the biggest attack since World War II. Tehran hasn't responded to Trump's latest pronouncement, but global oil prices have fallen about 4% since. That's news.
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4: In sport, ongoing drama at Netball New Zealand may have inadvertently forged the Silver Ferns into gold medal winners. The Commonwealth Games champions after beating Jamaica in the final. Captain Karen Berger says controversy surrounding their coaching staff, financial issues and domestic league has only made the team stronger.
10: As many downs as we've had, I think that's really made this group very resilient, and the way we played out there today has got a lot to do with the fact that we've been able to grow quite close throughout the time. The majority of this group have been together for a while now.
4: League superstar Reece Walsh is one of 16 charges presented by the NRL judiciary after the weekend's matches. He'll be fined for a nasty hair pull on Dom Young in the Broncos' loss to the Knights.
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11: Weather watch 24/7 at the Marine Forecast. For sea area Fovo, there is a gale warning in force, southerly 35 knots, rising to 45 knots for a time this afternoon, with a southwest swell of 6 metres and a fair visibility in periods of rain. Met Service forecast for Southland for the rest of today, occasional showers, falling as sleet or snow overnight, strong cold southwesterlies, tonight's low 4. Tomorrow, partly cloudy with the chance of a shower till evening. Southerlies will die away later in the day. Tomorrow's high 8 degrees, and Wednesday fine weather, light winds and a high of 8.
3: Southland's best music mix starts now on Hokanui.

Stings Police and Every Breath You Take, and Paloma Faith, Only Love Can Hurt Like This. Peter Mac this afternoon as we head home, and overnight some showers falling as sleet or snow with strong cool southwesterlies. Yeah, 2 degrees is our overnight low. And tomorrow, mostly cloudy. The snow or sleet shower should clear by tomorrow afternoon. So it's going to be a bit sleety and snow showery through the morning tomorrow. Wednesday and Thursday, the sun shines.

0: Morgan Wallen thinking about me. Peter Mac, you know, it can't be easy being Prime Minister. You're always in the gun for this and that. I've never had a problem with any Prime Minister of any persuasion using the Royal New Zealand Air Force's King Airs or whatever to get around the country when they need to for their business. I mean, we've got an Air Force, so the aircraft have to fly, the crew have to be current. So in cases where it's required, no problem at all. In fact, our Prime Minister, Christopher Luxon, spoke to this about this, in fact, this morning to Mike Hosking.
1: I don't mean this to sound bad, but if you're an Anthony Albanese, you've got, you know, three private jets, two brand new A321s and an A330, so and you can move around Australia as you wish in that regard. And that is generally because either for security reasons, yeah, or just realizing these are busy jobs and you want to use the schedule and the time and every hour matters. And but, you know, look, I don't mind. I mean, I do use the commercial services, Air New Zealand and Jetstar as much as I can when I can. It's just
2: Do you think the majority of New Zealanders would support the idea that you should be using your time and movement in the best and most efficient way?
1: Yep.
2: Or should you be hanging out in the Koru Lounge eating some sandwiches and waiting for the
1: try and time my arrival. Everything's down to sort of 15-minute increments in my schedule. But look, I think most New Zealanders understand it's a pretty extreme job. And, you know, when you're trying to get around a country and get out of Wellington and you're in places in regional and provincial New Zealand from time to time, if I can't, you know, on Saturday I was, you know, out at 6 a.m. I was down to Christchurch, then driven straight down to Ashburton, back again. You know, you're in parts of the country sometimes, sure, where there's just not, you know, scheduled services.
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0: Can't feel my face. 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

0: Me, Peter Mac, out of here. Done enough for a mellow puff, so I'll bugger off for tea now, if that's okay with you. You guys have a very good night, and tomorrow Chitty is on the job bright and early from 6 a.m. I will look forward to your company again from 2, if that's okay with you. Meantime, over and out, Roger and Claire and all those things. See you tomorrow.
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9: In this update, the government's decided to retain temporary fuel price support measures for now. Finance Minister Nicola Willis says that includes the in-work tax credit, increased mileage rates for healthcare workers and eligible patients, and reimbursement for relievers. She says the support was supposed to expire after petrol prices stayed below $3 a litre for a month.
10: While New Zealand did experience 4 weeks of national average prices falling below $3 between 5 and 26 July, we are advised that they rose above that point again last week.
9: Chris Luxon admits he could have expressed himself better after backlash over telling Rotorua businesses they had a parent-child mentality and needed to be adult. The Prime Minister said it at a function on Friday and today says he's sorry if he caused offence. He says he was trying to say officials and businesses have equal but different roles.
11: We've got to create the settings, and then it's up for businesses to be free to get out, you know, government get out of the way and get on and crack on and get on with it and build great businesses.
9: A mourning brother hopes his sibling's death on Wellington's waterfront offers a lesson for organisations involved. A coroner's inquest is underway into Isaac Leving's drowning in 2023 when he fell in the water after a concert, having got separated from his friends. James Leving says it was the result of a tragic chain of events as different companies attempted to carry out their duties. He says the family isn't looking for someone to blame.
12: We hope this inquest helps identify where those systems may not have connected as well as they could have, where there are opportunities to better protect a vulnerable person.
9: 7 months of blisters and hunger didn't stop a retired Salvation Army officer's mission spotlighting Kiwi hunger. Major Gavin Baxter labelled his trek from Bluff to Cape Reinga marching for meals, using it to raise close to $30,000. He says growing numbers of New Zealanders are struggling with living costs. That's news.
13: 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So pick up a pack of Ag 2 today.
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9: In sport, huge praise for the Silver Ferns' composure under pressure during their gold medal winning performance at the Commonwealth Games. Silver Fern centurion Leanna Dubrain won two Comm Games gold, including the last time in Delhi 16 years ago. She says the Ferns were significantly better than Jamaica at calming the farm.
15: They just looked after each other. You know, if there was a bad pass, they tried to make each other look better, and everybody got on defence when they needed to, and they were patient. They never looked panicked, and I think that was a massive difference between the two.
9: Black Caps opener Finn Allen is on the verge of becoming the most expensive player in the history of Australia's Big Bash League, with a record price tag of more than $700,000 placed on him for the coming season. That is sport.
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16: Weather watch 24-7 at the Marine Forecast. For Sea Area Fovo, there is a gale warning in force, southerly 35 knots, rising to 45 knots for a time this afternoon, with a southwest swell of 6 metres and a fair visibility in periods of rain. Met Service forecast for Southland for the rest of today, occasional showers falling as sleet or snow overnight, strong cold southwesterlies, tonight's low 4. Tomorrow partly cloudy with the chance of a shower till evening, southerlies will die away later in the day. Tomorrow's high 8 degrees, and Wednesday fine weather, light winds and a high of 8.
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8: In this update, geopolitical uncertainty is forcing the government to push fuel assistance out for a while longer. Finance Minister Nicola Willis says they'll continually review the package, and for a period, petrol dipped below $3 a litre, but it's climbing again. She says it's too soon to declare prices have stabilised.
9: The oil price path and therefore the national fuel price is very difficult to predict right now. The situation internationally continues to be volatile.
8: The government's habit of passing legislation with urgency could bring trouble down the line. Parliamentary Library data shows in 940 days, more than 17% of all bills sent for royal assent went through under urgency. That equates to 33, more than any other parliamentary term back to 2008. Constitutional law expert Graham Edgler says passing laws like this skips the crucial select committee stage.
10: Just for fixing up mistakes. Parliament's got drafters who write these things who might just not be aware of everything that's covered.
8: Councils say some required reviews could just waste taxpayer money. Every 6 years, councils must check electoral settings and councillor numbers ahead of local elections. Local Government NZ says it shouldn't apply to councils which may now be abolished or amalgamated. Spokeswoman Fran Wild says reviews can cost thousands of dollars and it would all be for nothing for councils forced to change.
11: We've got rates caps looming, and so this means less and less money for spending on the key deliveries like infrastructure.
8: The Opportunity Party has ruled out supporting a government with Winston Peters as foreign minister. Leader Kule Wong says his repeated racist remarks harm our international reputation. Peters responded to a heckle in Parliament from Chinese Green MP Lawrence Zunan by telling him to go back to his own country. China's embassy filed a complaint with MFAT. That's news.
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7: Hokanui Sport.
8: In sport, no coaching issues for the Silver Ferns after beating Jamaica to win Commonwealth Games gold in Glasgow. It was Dame Nolene Todua's first campaign in more than a year after her suspension. But Captain Karen Berger says their games campaign was bang on from strategy to execution.
14: When there's a lead steering the boat really well and there's a really good vision ahead and the plan put in place by our bigger management group and how we were going to achieve that, it was just up to us girls to come in and follow that plan to a T, and it really showed that that plan was a solid plan.
8: All Blacks forwards coach Jason Ryan expects every one of the 44-strong squad to play on the greatest rivalry tour of South Africa. Ryan says the wider coaching team have already penciled in selections through to the first test against the Springboks, saying minutes need to be shared around the squad. And Laurie Daly is adamant his exit as New South Wales State of Origin League coach was always on the cards, saying his mind was made up prior to last month's 2-1 series win over Queensland. That's sport. I'm Stuart Willey.
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15: Weather watch 24-7 at the Marine Forecast. For sea area Fovo, there is a gale warning in force, southerly 35 knots, rising to 45 knots per time this afternoon, with a southwest swell of 6 metres and a fair visibility in periods of rain. Met Service forecast for Southland for the rest of today, occasional showers, falling as sleet or snow overnight, strong cold southwesterlies, tonight's low 4. Tomorrow partly cloudy with the chance of a shower till evening, southerlies will die away later in the day. Tomorrow's high 8 degrees and Wednesday fine weather, light winds and a high of 8.
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7: In this update, the government is retaining temporary fuel price supports for now. Finance Minister Nicola Willis says that includes the in-work tax credit, increased mileage rates for healthcare workers and eligible patients, and reliever reimbursement. She says it was supposed to expire if petrol prices stayed under $3 a litre for a month.
8: While New Zealand did experience 4 weeks of national average prices falling below $3 between 5 and 26 July, we are advised that they rose above that point again last week.
7: Australia's fuel excise cut comes to an end tonight, with motorists warned price hikes will follow within days. The Migrant Workers Association is defending its graphic protest in which a dummy of Winston Peters was beheaded with a guillotine near Auckland's downtown train station. The display aimed to challenge the foreign minister telling a Chinese Green MP to go back home. Peters has called for action, but association president Anu Kalotti says this was purely satire.
9: It's symbolic. No one's head has been chopped off. It was an effigy, and the guillotine that was used wasn't a real guillotine.
7: A teacher accused of filming in an early childhood centre's bathroom faces 21 new charges. The 53-year-old man was arrested last month after a recording device was found in a Mount Maunganui centre. Police say the charges of making intimate visual recordings relate only to adult victims. A retired Salvation Army officer has completed a 7-month trek from Bluff to Cape Reinga, raising awareness for Kiwis in need. Major Gavin Baxter's Marching for Meals aimed to highlight the growing number of people needing help to put food on the table. He's raised close to $30,000 for the charity's food banks. Baxter says his trek was never about the finish line, but about making sure people can get year-round support.
10: That's certainly a motivator in the day-to-day slog of pushing up a ridge or getting up one more day and putting on wet socks and wet footwear.
7: That's news.
11: Act 2 Microwave Popcorn makes action movies pop. So pick up a pack of Act 2 today.
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7: In sport, Captain Karen Berger hopes the Silver Ferns Commonwealth Games gold medal will prove netball still has a lot to offer in New Zealand. The success comes just 3 days after all domestic contracts finished, and Berger hopes potential sponsors and fans were taking notice.
0: We are putting our hand up to show a really good product, and considering where we've come from and what netball looks like at the moment in New Zealand, it's really important for us to show that we are still a very quality product.
7: All Blacks forwards coach Jason Ryan is fully aware South African rugby pride themselves on his area of expertise entering the greatest rivalry tour. The 50-year-old expects the Springboks and all four franchises they'll face to attack them through a strong set piece and a hugely physical approach. Ryan says the All Blacks are relishing the challenge.
13: As a forwards coach, well, there's nothing better to test yourself against Springboks in South Africa. So really excited by it. Know that we've got a lot of hard work ahead of us, but I'm sure that over the next 5 to 6 weeks, we will grow together.
7: That's sport. I'm Stuart Willey.
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2: In this update, Chris Luxon admits he could have expressed himself better after backlash over his telling Rotorua businesses they had a parent-child mentality and needed to be adult. The Prime Minister said that to attendees at a function on Friday, and today says he's sorry if he caused offence. Luxon says this government's a fan of businesses. He says he was trying to say officials and businesses have equal but different roles, and the government creates the settings and then gets out of the way so business can get on with it. Iran is flatly denying claims its negotiators are planning to meet with their US counterparts. Donald Trump is claiming fresh talks with Iran will begin in the coming hours after calling off strikes against the country. The US president threatened over the weekend to carry out the biggest attack since World War II.
3: The reason they asked is they think there's a deal. There's a deal on Hormuz, and then there will be a deal on the nuclear, or you might call it the denuclearization of Iran.
2: Global oil prices fell about 4% after Trump's comments. State Highway 87 between Otago's Outram and Middlemarch is closed because of snow. The NZ Transport Agency is asking motorists to avoid the area or consider delaying their travel. It also urges drivers to use care when driving on State Highways 1 and 85 in the region because of hazardous wintry conditions. A constitutional law expert is suggesting this government uses urgency to pass laws too often. Parliamentary Library data shows the coalition's sent 33 bills to royal assent entirely under urgency in 940 days. That's more than any other parliamentary term since 2008. Barrister Graham Edgeler says the government's going beyond the general purpose of urgency, which is to tweak laws to avoid unintended consequences.
4: You'd think generally that at least National and Labour could get together and say, this is that time when we need to do something urgently, maybe have a 75% majority in Parliament to have that sort of shortcut process.
2: That's news.
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2: In sport, Netball Australia is quietly optimistic. The sport's done enough to earn a place at the 2032 Brisbane Olympics off the back of this year's Commonwealth Games. Chief Executive Mark Falvo thinks they've put forward a strong case after bumper crowds and headlines around the world. Rugby League and utility Chansey Nickel Clockstar believes Friday's matchup against Penrith will be a solid indicator of the Warriors' NRL title aspirations. The league-leading Panthers hit Auckland off a statement 24-point win over the Canberra Raiders. Nickel Clockstar says the heavyweight showdown is the sort of match he lives for.
7: Playing at the highest level, you want to play against the best in the comp, and Penrith's been that for the last 5-6 years, so that's going to be a real good test for us as a team and a club and see where we're at, especially since the last time we played them.
2: And league superstar Rhys Walsh is one of 16 charges presented by the NRL judiciary after the weekend's round 22 matches. Walsh will be fined for a nasty hair pull on dreadlocked Dom Young in the Broncos' loss to the Knights. That's sport. I'm Stuart Willey.
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5: In this update, the government is to retain temporary fuel price supports for now. Finance Minister Nicola Willis says that includes the in-work tax credit, increased mileage rates for healthcare workers and eligible patients, and reliever reimbursement. She says it was supposed to expire if petrol prices stayed under $3 a litre for a month.
6: While New Zealand did experience 4 weeks of national average prices falling below $3 between 5 and 26 July, we are advised that they rose above that point again last week.
5: Chris Luxon admits he could have expressed himself better after backlash over his telling Rotorua businesses on Friday they had a parent-child mentality and needed to be adult. The Prime Minister today says he's sorry if he caused offence. Luxon says this government's a fan of businesses and he was trying to say they have equal but different roles.
7: We've got to create the settings and then it's up for businesses to be free to get out, you know, government get out of the way and get on and crack on and get on with it and build great businesses.
5: State Highway 87 between Otago's Outram and Middlemarch is closed because of snow. The New Zealand Transport Agency is asking motorists to avoid the area or consider delaying their travel. It also urges drivers to use care when driving on State Highways 1 and 85 in the region because of hazardous wintry conditions. A Porirua principal says expanding on-site teacher training is common sense. Education Minister Erica Stanford has announced $21.7 million over 5 years, using funding from an underused relocation grant for overseas early childhood teachers. It'll let trainees spend up to 3 days a week in classrooms while studying. Altair College principal Jason White says the profession has a duty to those new to the industry.
8: And I've seen our student teachers here that we've got currently having the opportunity to learn some theory, come into the classroom and then apply it into practice. And I think there's something really beneficial from a learning process here.
5: That's news.
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0: Hokanui Sport.
5: In sport, ongoing drama at Netball New Zealand may have inadvertently forged the Silver Ferns into Commonwealth Games gold medal winners. Captain Karen Berger says controversy surrounding coaching staff, financial woes and the domestic league has only made the team stronger.
10: As many downs as we've had, I think that's really made this group very resilient, and the way we played out there today has got a lot to do with the fact that we've been able to grow quite close throughout the time. The majority of this group have been together for a while now.
5: All Blacks tour captain Cody Taylor anticipates harsh lessons for his teammates who haven't played in South Africa before. Two-thirds of the 44-strong squad have never played against the Stormers, Sharks, Bulls or Lions, and Taylor says words won't prepare them for the reality.
11: Pretty brutal, but it really tests you. And I haven't gone into detail with the boys, but I've shared how fun it is, and they're going to experience that over the next 7 weeks, you know.
5: And Black Caps batter Finn Ellen is set to become the most expensive player in Australia's Big Bash League, with a record price tag of more than $700,000 placed on the 27-year-old. That's sport. I'm Stuart Willey.
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7: In this update, geopolitical uncertainty is forcing the government to push fuel assistance out for a while longer. Finance Minister Nicola Willis says they'll continually review the package, and for a period, petrol dipped below $3 a litre, but it's climbing again. She says it's too soon to declare prices have stabilised.
8: The oil price path and therefore the national fuel price is very difficult to predict right now. The situation internationally continues to be volatile.
7: Iran is flatly denying claims its negotiators are planning to meet with their US counterparts. Donald Trump is claiming fresh talks with Iran will begin in the coming hours after calling off strikes against the country. The US president threatened over the weekend to carry out the biggest attack since World War II.
9: The reason they asked is they think there's a deal. There's a deal on Hormuz, and then there will be a deal on the nuclear, or you might call it the denuclearization of Iran.
7: Global oil prices fell about 4% after Trump's comments. Here, police say three people are in custody after a smash and grab on a Bay of Plenty jewellery shop. Staff at Renshaw's and Whakatane were said to be shaken after the masked men smashed up windows this afternoon. Armed officers later spiked the suspect's vehicle in Rotorua. 7 months of blisters and hunger didn't stop a retired Salvation Army officer's mission spotlighting Kiwi hunger. Major Gavin Baxter labelled his trek from Bluff to Cape Reinga marching for meals, using it to raise close to $30,000. He says growing numbers of New Zealanders are struggling with living costs, and now he hopes conversations will continue on food insecurity.
10: It's quite an amazing experience, and that sense of accomplishment, just amazing to realise that we'd raise so much money to help people out of food poverty.
7: That's news.
11: 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So pick up a pack of Act 2 today.
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0: Hokanui Sport.
7: In sport, netball icon Temepara Bailey believes the Silver Ferns earning Glasgow gold is concrete proof the ANZ Premiership is a valuable commodity for New Zealand netball. 89-test Silver Fern Bailey is taking nothing away from the efforts of the squad, but says the victory shows decision-makers the local league is a key pathway to success.
12: Especially in the times that we're in at the moment. Yeah, it just confirms a lot of positives, I suppose, and that what we have been doing in the past as players and management has been really positive.
7: The All Blacks are preparing for every game on the greatest rivalry tour of South Africa like it's a test match. Tour captain Cody Taylor says they can't afford complacency in any of their eight matches, starting with the Stormers on Saturday morning.
2: We've already started that process and the coaches are well and truly over all that. We're looking at the Stormers. We're pretty aware of what they can do. If we came over here and we didn't prepare accordingly, then we wouldn't be doing ourselves any favours.
7: And Broncos veteran Ellie Brigginshaw is set for a lengthy suspension after dumping Bulldogs fullback Taylor Preston on her head in the NRLW. A tackle league immortal Andrew Johns likened to a WWE wrestling move. That's sport. I'm Stuart Willey.
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7: In this update, Chris Luxon admits he could have expressed himself better after backlash over his telling Rotorua businesses they had a parent-child mentality and needed to be adult. The Prime Minister said that to attendees at a function on Friday and now says he's sorry if he caused offence. Luxon says this government's a fan of business. He says he was trying to say officials and business leaders have equal but different roles. He says the government creates the settings and then gets out of the way so businesses can get on with it. State Highway 87 between Otago's Outram and Middlemarch is closed because of snow. The New Zealand Transport Agency is asking motorists to avoid the area or consider delaying their travel. They're also urging drivers to use care when driving on State Highways 1 and 85 in the region because of hazardous wintry conditions. Councils say some required reviews could just waste taxpayer money. Every 6 years, councils must check electoral settings and councillor numbers ahead of local elections. Local Government NZ says that shouldn't apply to councils, which now may be abolished or amalgamated. Spokesperson Fran Wild says reviews can cost thousands of dollars and it would all be for nothing for councils forced to change.
8: We've got rates caps looming. And so this means less and less money for spending on the key deliveries like infrastructure.
7: A security guard who spoke to a school teacher soon before he fell into Wellington Harbour wants waterfront fencing options considered. A coroner's inquest is looking into 25-year-old Isaac Leving's drowning death in 2023 after a concert. Calls to increase safety and add barriers have been a recurring talking point in the capital after several deaths. Former Red Badge officer Luis Torres says all events should include fences.
9: There will inevitably be people walking, perhaps intoxicated, to and from the event along the waterfront for certain events. This fencing would stop people from tripping over.
0: Pokanui Sport.
7: In sport, All Blacks forwards coach Jason Ryan expects everyone of the All Blacks' 44-strong squad to play on the greatest rivalry tour of South Africa. Ryan says the wider coaching team have already penciled in selections through to the first test against the Springboks, saying minutes need to be shared around the squad.
10: We want to play some footy and Renz has been pretty clear that everyone really want to give a crack in these few games. That's what the tour's about, so we haven't hidden from that.
7: Netball Australia Chief Executive Mark Falvo believes the success of netball at the Commonwealth Games mounts a strong case for inclusion at the 2032 Brisbane Olympics. Netball was the most attended sport in Glasgow. And Black Caps master blaster Finn Ellen is set to become the most expensive player in Australia's Big Bash League, with a price tag of more than $700,000. That's sport. I'm Stuart Willey.
0: Southland's best music mix lives here on Hokanui. 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
2: 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It's aligned with a massive Rugby League Grand Final weekend in Sydney. 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
5: In this update, the government's retaining temporary fuel price supports for now. Finance Minister Nicola Willis says that includes the in-work tax credit, increased mileage rates for healthcare workers and eligible patients, and reliever reimbursement. She says it was supposed to expire if petrol prices stayed under $3 a litre for a month.
6: While New Zealand did experience 4 weeks of national average prices falling below $3 between 5 and 26 July, we are advised that they rose above that point again last week.
5: Australia's fuel excise cut comes to an end in the next hour, with motorists warned price hikes will follow within days. The Migrant Workers Association is defending its graphic protest in which a dummy of Winston Peters was beheaded with a guillotine near Auckland's downtown train station. The display aimed to challenge the foreign minister telling a Chinese Green MP to go back home. Peters has called for action. But Association President Anu Kalotti says this was purely satire.
7: It's symbolic. No one's head has been chopped off. It was an effigy, and the guillotine that was used wasn't a real guillotine.
5: A teacher accused of filming in an early childhood centre's bathroom faces 21 new charges. The 53-year-old man was arrested last month after a recording device was found in a Mount Maunganui centre. Police say the charges of making intimate visual recordings relate only to adult victims. Chris Luxon admits he could have expressed himself better after backlash over his telling Rotorua businesses on Friday they had a parent-child mentality and needed to be adult. The Prime Minister now said he's sorry if he caused offence. Luxon says this government is a fan of businesses and he was trying to say they have equal but different roles.
8: We've got to create the settings, and then it's up for businesses to be free to get out, government get out of the way and get on and crack on and get on with it and build great businesses.
5: A mourning brother hopes his sibling's death on Wellington's waterfront offers a lesson for the organisations involved. A coroner's inquest is underway into Isaac Leving's drowning in 2023 when he fell in the water after a concert, having been separated from his friends. James Leving's says it was a tragic chain of events as different companies attempted to carry out duties. He says the family isn't looking for someone to blame.
9: We hope this inquest helps identify where those systems may not have connected as well as they could have, with their opportunities to better protect a vulnerable person.
5: And a retired Salvation Army officer has completed a seven-month trek from Bluff to Cape Reinga, raising awareness for Kiwis in need. Major Gavin Baxter's Marching for Meals aimed to highlight the growing number of people needing help to put food on the table. He raised close to $30,000 for the charity's food banks. Baxter says his trek was never about the finish line, but about making sure people can get year-round support.
10: That's certainly a motivator in the day-to-day slog of pushing up a ridge or getting up one more day and putting on wet socks and wet footwear.
0: Hokanui Sport.
5: In sport, netball icon Temepara Bailey believes the Silver Ferns earning Glasgow gold is concrete proof the ANZ Premiership is a valuable commodity for New Zealand netball. The Ferns have become Commonwealth champions a mere 3 days after all domestic netball contracts expired. 89-test Silver Fern Bailey is taking nothing away from the efforts of the squad, but says the victory shows decision-makers the local league is a key pathway to success.
11: Especially in the times that we're in at the moment. Yeah, it just confirms a lot of positives, I suppose, and that what we have been doing in the past as players and management has been really positive.
5: No coaching issues for the Silver Ferns after Glasgow Gold. It was the first campaign coach Dame Nolene Taurua had been involved with for more than a year after being suspended following supposed issues within the high-performance environment. But captain Karen Berger says their games campaign was bang on from strategy to execution.
12: When there's a lead steering the boat really well and there's a really good vision ahead and the plan put in place by our bigger management group and how we were going to achieve that, it was just up to us girls to come in and follow that plan to a T, and it really showed that that plan was a solid plan.
5: The All Blacks are preparing for every game on the greatest rivalry tour of South Africa like it's a test match. Tour captain Cody Taylor says they can't afford complacency in any of their eight matches, starting with the Stormers on Saturday morning. Taylor knows the South African style of play has evolved immensely, given the All Blacks have been keeping tabs on the South African teams playing in the Northern Hemisphere.
13: We've already started that process and the coaches are well and truly over all that. We're looking at the Stormers. We're pretty aware of what they can do. And if we came over here and we didn't prepare accordingly, then we wouldn't be doing ourselves any favours.
5: And Broncos veteran Ali Brigginshaw is set for a lengthy suspension after dumping Bulldogs fullback Taylor Preston on her head in the NRLW. It was a tackle that league immortal Andrew Johns likened to a WWE wrestling move. That's news and sport. I'm Stuart Willey.
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6: In this update, Chris Luxon admits he could have expressed himself better after backlash over his telling Rotorua businesses they had a parent-child mentality and needed to be adult. The Prime Minister said that to attendees at a function on Friday and now says he's sorry if he caused offence. Luxon says this government's a fan of businesses. He said he was trying to say officials and businesses have equal but different roles, and the government creates settings and then gets out of the way so businesses can get on with it. Iran is flatly denying claims its negotiators are planning to meet with their US counterparts. Donald Trump is claiming fresh talks with Tehran will begin in the coming hours after calling off strikes against the country. The US president threatened over the weekend to carry out the biggest attack since World War II.
7: The reason they asked is I think there's a deal. There's a deal on Hormuz, and then there will be a deal on the nuclear, or you might call it the denuclearization of Iran.
6: Global oil prices fell about 4% after Trump's comments. Back here, and State Highway 87 between Otago's Outram and Middlemarch is closed because of snow. The New Zealand Transport Agency is asking motorists to avoid the area or consider delaying their travel. It's also urging drivers to use care when driving on State Highways 1 and 85 in the region because of hazardous wintry conditions. Councils are asking the government to help them avoid excessive costs. Local authorities must do 6 yearly reviews of such things as councillor numbers, election methods and electorate boundaries. LGNZ says given plans to amalgamate some councils and abolish regional councils, they make little sense now. Spokesperson Fran Wild says it'll just waste money.
8: We say to the government, just some common sense, please. This is a lot of cost to ratepayers, and we'd prefer we did not have to do that.
6: A constitutional law expert is suggesting this government uses urgency to pass laws too often. Parliamentary Library data shows the coalition's sent 33 bills to royal assent entirely under urgency in 940 days. That's more than any other parliamentary term since 2008. The barrister Graham Edgler says the government is going beyond the general purpose of urgency, which is to tweak laws to avoid unintended consequences.
9: You'd think generally that at least National and Labour could get together and say, yeah, this is that time when we need to do something urgently, maybe have a 75% majority in Parliament to have that sort of shortcut process.
6: Wellington's mayor says standalone water bills shouldn't be a surprise to ratepayers. New water entity Tiakiwai has sent out the first quarterly bills for several hundred dollars payable by the 1st of September. Separate rates invoices will continue. Andrew Little says the bills have shocked some, but says they were well telegraphed by the council.
10: people got the water bill. It caused anxiety. I'm certainly very sorry about that. The remaining question is, should we have sent the rates bills out first, which shows a big deduction, and then the water bills?
11: And Australian police have arrested two people after chaos in Sydney's eastern suburbs that saw bystanders fleeing a man they say was wearing a bulletproof vest. Dozens of armed police swarmed the entertainment quarter at Moore Park as a man was arrested for allegedly having an imitation firearm.
0: Hokanui Sport.
11: In sport, ongoing drama at Netball New Zealand may have inadvertently forged the Silver Ferns into Commonwealth Games gold medal winners. Captain Karen Berger says controversy surrounding coaching staff, financial woes and the domestic league has only made the team stronger.
12: As many downs as we've had, I think that's really made this group very resilient, and the way we played out there today has got a lot to do with the fact that we've been able to grow quite close throughout the time. The majority of this group have been together for a while now.
11: All Blacks Tour captain Cody Taylor anticipates harsh lessons for his teammates who haven't played in South Africa before. Two-thirds of the 44-strong squad for the Greatest Rivalry Tour have never played against former Super Rugby sides the Stormers, Sharks, Bulls and Lions. Taylor can tell newbies about touring South Africa with the Crusaders, but he says words won't prepare them for the reality.
13: Pretty brutal, but it really tests you. And I haven't gone into detail with the boys, but I've shared how fun it is, and they're going to experience that over the next 7 weeks, you know.
11: Sean's Nicol Crookster says the Warriors' recipe for success comes from harnessing the superhuman abilities across the squad. One of those abilities is in winger Alofina Khan Pereira, who's now scored 66 tries in 66 NRL games. Nicol Crookster can't help but marvel at the speedster's unteachable pace.
14: That's definitely a superpower, and when he gets into space, he's gone. So he's finding where he can implement himself into the game, and as a team, we've just got to build around a lot of the boys' superpowers.
11: The NRL judiciary has hit Sharks back rower Teague Wilson with three separate charges from the one match in round 22, two different careless high tackles and a crusher tackle. The triple hit will result in a fine of almost $8,000, even with early guilty pleas. And Black Caps batter Finn Ellen is set to become the most expensive player in Australia's Big Bash League, with a record price tag of more than $700,000 placed on the 27-year-old. That's news and sport. I'm Stuart Willey.
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5: In this update, the government is retaining temporary fuel price supports for now. Finance Minister Nicola Willis says that includes the in-work tax credit, increased mileage rates for healthcare workers and eligible patients, and reliever reimbursement. She says it was supposed to expire if petrol prices stayed under $3 a litre for a month.
6: While New Zealand did experience 4 weeks of national average prices falling below $3 between 5 and 26 July, we are advised that they rose above that point again last week.
5: Chris Luxon admits he could have expressed himself better after a backlash over his telling Rotorua businesses on Friday they had a parent-child mentality and needed to be adult. The Prime Minister says he's sorry if he caused offence. Luxon says this government's a fan of business and was trying to say they have equal but different roles.
7: We've got to create the settings, and then it's up for businesses to be free to get out, you know, government get out of the way and get on and crack on and get on with it and build great businesses.
5: State Highway 87 between Otago's Outram and Middlemarch has been closed because of the snow. The New Zealand Transport Agency is asking motorists to avoid the area or consider delaying their travel. It's also urging drivers to use care when driving on State Highways 1 and 85 in the region because of hazardous wintry conditions. A Porirua principal says expanding on-site teacher training is just common sense. Education Minister Erica Stanford has announced $21.7 million over 5 years, using funding from an underused relocation grant for overseas early childhood teachers. That will let trainees spend up to 3 days a week in classrooms while studying. Altair College principal Jason White says the profession has a duty to those new to the industry.
8: And I've seen our student teachers here that we've got currently having the opportunity to learn some theory, come into the classroom and then apply it into practice. And I think there's something really beneficial for a learning process there.
5: A security guard who spoke to a 25-year-old school teacher soon before he fell into Wellington Harbour and died wants waterfront fencing options considered. A coroner's inquest is looking into Isaac Leving's drowning death in 2023 after a concert. After several deaths, waterfront safety and calls for permanent barriers have been a recurring talking point in the capital. Former Red Badge officer Luis Torres says temporary fencing should be up for any event to protect against tripping, with people walking along the waterfront possibly intoxicated. A warning: a big spike in consented homes mightn't last. Stats NZ figures show approvals rose 19% in the year to June, topping 40,000, the highest number since 2023. Senior Westpac economist Satish Ranchard says they're likely to be built, but the future after that is less certain.
9: The real question is, how long does that strength get sustained? In an environment where we're seeing increases in build costs and increases in interest rates, I think there's a risk that we do see building activity slowing again next year.
5: And the mothers of two New Zealanders trapped on the Solomon Islands' highest mountain for days are calling for the government to help in any rescue mission. The Solomons lack the resources to rescue the two trampers who grew up north of Auckland. MFAT says it's providing consular assistance.
0: Hokanui Sport.
5: In sport, netball icon Temepara Bailey believes the Silver Ferns earning Glasgow gold is concrete proof the ANZ Premiership is a valuable commodity for New Zealand netball. The Ferns have become Commonwealth champions a mere 3 days after all domestic netball contracts expired. 89-test Silver Fern Bailey is taking nothing away from the efforts of the squad, but says the victory shows decision-makers the local league is a key pathway to success.
10: Especially in the times that we're in at the moment. Yeah, it just confirms a lot of positives, I suppose, and that what we have been doing in the past as players and management has been really positive.
5: No coaching issues for the Silver Ferns after Glasgow Gold. It was the first campaign coach Dame Nolene Todua had been involved with for more than a year after being suspended following supposed issues within the high-performance environment. But Captain Karen Berger says their game's campaign was bang on from strategy to execution.
11: When there's a lead steering the boat really well and there's a really good vision ahead and the plan put in place by our bigger management group and how we were going to achieve that, it was just up to our skills to come in and follow that plan to a T, and it really showed that that plan was a solid plan.
5: The All Blacks are preparing for every game on the greatest rivalry tour of South Africa like it's a test match. Tour captain Cody Taylor says they can't afford complacency in any of their 8 matches, starting with the Stormers on Saturday morning. Taylor knows the South African style of play has evolved immensely, given the All Blacks have been keeping tabs on the South African teams playing in the Northern Hemisphere.
12: We've already started that process and the coaches are well and truly over all that. We're looking at the Stormers. We're pretty aware of what they can do. And if we came over here and we didn't prepare accordingly, then we wouldn't be doing ourselves any favours.
5: And Broncos veteran Ali Brigginshaw is set for a lengthy suspension after dumping Bulldogs fullback Taylor Preston on her head in the NRLW. It was a tackle that league immortal Andrew Johns likened to a WWE wrestling move. That's news and sport. I'm Stuart Willey.
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5: In this update, geopolitical uncertainty is forcing the government to push fuel assistance out a while longer. Finance Minister Nicola Willis says they'll continually review the package, and for a period, petrol dipped below $3 a litre, but it's climbing again. She says it's too soon to declare prices have stabilised.
6: The oil price path and therefore the national fuel price is very difficult to predict right now. The situation internationally continues to be volatile.
5: Iran is flatly denying claims its negotiators are planning to meet with their US counterparts. Donald Trump is claiming fresh talks with Tehran will begin in the coming hours after calling off strikes against the country. The US president threatened over the weekend to carry out the biggest attack since World War II.
7: The reason they asked is I think there's a deal. There's a deal on Hormuz, and then there will be a deal on the nuclear, or you might call it the denuclearization of Iran.
5: Global oil prices fell about 4% after Trump's comments. Back here in the Opportunity Party has ruled out supporting a government with Winston Peters as foreign minister. Leader Kule Wong says his repeated racist remarks harm our international reputation. Peters responded to a heckle in Parliament from Chinese Green MP Lawrence Zunan by telling him to go back to his own country. China's embassy filed a complaint with MFAT. A teacher accused of filming in an early childhood centre's bathroom faces 21 new charges. The 53-year-old man was arrested last month after a recording device was found in a Mount Maunganui centre. Police say the charges of making intimate visual recordings relate only to adult victims. Police say three people are in custody after a smash and grab on a Bay of Plenty jewellery store. Staff at Renshaw's in Whakatane were said to be shaken after the masked men smashed up windows on Monday afternoon. Armed officers later spiked the suspect's vehicle in Rotorua. A constitutional law expert is suggesting this government uses urgency to pass laws too often. Parliamentary library data shows the coalition sent 33 bills to royal assent entirely under urgency in just 940 days. That's more than any other parliamentary term since 2008. Barrister Graham Edgler says the government is going beyond the general purpose of urgency to tweak laws to avoid unintended consequences.
8: You'd think generally that at least National and Labour could get together and say, yeah, this is that time when we need to do something urgently, maybe have a 75% majority in Parliament to have that sort of shortcut process.
5: 7 months of blisters and hunger didn't stop a retired Salvation Army officer's mission spotlighting Kiwi hunger. Major Gavin Baxter labelled his trek from Bluff to Cape Reinga marching for meals, using it to raise close to $30,000. He says growing numbers of New Zealanders are struggling with living costs. Baxter says now he hopes conversations continue on food insecurity.
9: It's quite an amazing experience, and that sense of accomplishment, just amazing to realise that we'd raised so much money to help people out of food poverty.
0: Hokanui Sport.
5: In sport, ongoing drama at Netball New Zealand may have inadvertently forged the Silver Ferns into Commonwealth Games gold medal winners. Captain Karen Berger says controversy surrounding coaching staff, financial woes and the domestic league has only made the team stronger.
10: As many downs as we've had, I think that's really made this group very resilient, and the way we played out there today has got a lot to do with the fact that we've been able to grow quite close throughout the time. The majority of this group have been together for a while now.
5: All Blacks Tour captain Cody Taylor anticipates harsh lessons for his teammates who haven't played in South Africa before. Two-thirds of the 44-strong squad for the Greatest Rivalry Tour have never played against former Super Rugby sides the Stormers, Sharks, Bulls and Lions. Taylor can tell newbies about touring South Africa with the Crusaders, but he says words won't prepare them for the reality.
11: Pretty brutal, but it really tests you. And I mean, I haven't gone into detail with the boys, but I've shared how fun it is, and they're going to experience that over the next 7 weeks, you know.
5: Sean's Nicole Crookstar believes the Warriors' recipe for success comes from harnessing the superhuman abilities across the squad. One of those abilities is in winger Alofiana Khan Pereira, who's now scored 66 tries in 66 NRL games. Nicole Crookstar can't help but marvel at the speedster's unteachable pace.
12: That's definitely a superpower, and when he gets into space, he's gone. So he's finding where he can implement himself into the game, and as a team, we've just got to build around a lot of the boys' superpowers.
5: The NRL judiciary has hit the Sharks back rower Teague Wilson with three separate charges from the one match in round 22, two different careless high tackles and a crusher tackle. The triple hit will result in a fine of almost $8,000, even with early guilty pleas. And Black Caps batter Finn Allen is set to become the most expensive player in Australia's Big Bash League, with a record price tag of more than $700,000 placed on the 27-year-old. That's news and sport. I'm Stuart Willey.
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7: In this update, geopolitical uncertainty is forcing the government to push fuel assistance out a while longer. Finance Minister Nicola Willis says they'll continually review the package, and for a period, petrol dipped below $3 a litre, but it's climbing again. She says it's too soon to declare prices have stabilised.
8: The oil price path, and therefore the national fuel price, is very difficult to predict right now. The situation internationally continues to be volatile.
7: Iran is flatly denying claims its negotiators are planning to meet with their US counterparts. Donald Trump is claiming fresh talks with Tehran will begin in the coming hours after calling off strikes against the country. The US president threatened over the weekend to carry out the biggest attack since World War II.
9: The reason they asked is I think there's a deal. There's a deal on Hormuz, and then there will be a deal on the nuclear, or you might call it the denuclearization of Iran.
7: Global oil prices fell about 4% after Trump's comments. Back here in the Opportunity Party has ruled out supporting a government with Winston Peters as foreign minister. Leader Kule Wong says his repeated racist remarks harm our international reputation. Peters responded to a heckle in Parliament from Chinese Green MP Lawrence Zunan by telling him to go back to his own country. China's embassy filed a complaint with MFAT. A teacher accused of filming in an early childhood centre's bathroom faces 21 new charges. The 53-year-old man was arrested last month after a recording device was found in a Mount Maunganui centre. Police say the charges of making intimate visual recordings relate only to adult victims. Police say three people are in custody after a smash and grab on a Bay of Plenty jewellery store. Staff at Renshaw's in Whakatane were said to be shaken after the masked men smashed up windows on Monday afternoon. Armed officers later spiked the suspect's vehicle in Rotorua. A constitutional law expert is suggesting this government uses urgency to pass laws too often. Parliamentary Library data shows the coalition sent 33 bills to royal assent entirely under urgency in just 940 days. That's more than any other parliamentary term since 2008. Barrister Graham Edgler says the government is going beyond the general purpose of urgency to tweak laws to avoid unintended consequences.
10: You'd think generally that at least National and Labour could get together and say, yeah, this is that time when we need to do something urgently, maybe have a 75% majority in Parliament to have that sort of shortcut process.
7: 7 months of blisters and hunger didn't stop a retired Salvation Army officer's mission spotlighting Kiwi hunger. Major Gavin Baxter labelled his trek from Bluff to Cape Reinga marching for meals, using it to raise close to $30,000. He says growing numbers of New Zealanders are struggling with living costs. Baxter says now he hopes conversations continue on food insecurity.
11: It's quite an amazing experience, and that sense of accomplishment, just amazing to realise that we'd raise so much money to help people out of food poverty.
1: Hokanui Sport.
7: In sport, ongoing drama at Netball New Zealand may have inadvertently forged the Silver Ferns into Commonwealth Games gold medal winners. Captain Karen Berger says controversy surrounding coaching staff, financial woes and the domestic league has only made the team stronger.
12: As many downs as we've had, I think that's really made this group very resilient, and the way we played out there today has got a lot to do with the fact that we've been able to grow quite close throughout the time. The majority of this group have been together for a while now.
7: All Blacks tour captain Cody Taylor anticipates harsh lessons for his teammates who haven't played in South Africa before. Two-thirds of the 44-strong squad for the Greatest Rivalry Tour have never played against former Super Rugby sides the Stormers, Sharks, Bulls and Lions. Taylor can tell newbies about touring South Africa with the Crusaders, but he says words won't prepare them for the reality.
13: Pretty brutal, but it really tests you. And I haven't gone into detail with the boys, but I've shared how fun it is, and they're going to experience that over the next 7 weeks, you know.
7: Sean's Nicole Crookster believes the Warriors' recipe for success comes from harnessing the superhuman abilities across the squad. One of those abilities is in winger Alofiana Khan Pereira, who's now scored 66 tries in 66 NRL games. Nicole Crookster can't help but marvel at the speedster's unteachable pace.
14: That's definitely a superpower, and when he gets into space, he's gone. So he's finding where he can implement himself into the game, and as a team, we've just got to build around a lot of the boys' superpowers.
7: The NRL judiciary has hit the Sharks back rower Teague Wilson with three separate charges from the one match in round 22, two different careless high tackles and a crusher tackle. The triple hit will result in a fine of almost $8,000, even with early guilty pleas. And Black Caps batter Finn Allen is set to become the most expensive player in Australia's Big Bash League, with a record price tag of more than $700,000 placed on the 27-year-old. That's news and sport. I'm Stuart Willey.
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6: Met Service forecast for Southland. The marine forecast for Fovo. There is a gale warning in force. Southwest 35 knots, becoming southerly 15, but 25 east of Slope Point to Shelter Point this morning, becoming southerly 15 knots everywhere this afternoon, easing to variable 10 knots this evening. Weather-wise today, sleety showers clearing this afternoon, but remaining partly cloudy, and cold southerly winds will die out this evening. A high of 8 degrees, a low of minus 3. Tomorrow fine with light winds and a high of 8.
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4: In this update, the Finance Minister says the government can afford a continuation of fuel support measures. It's extending the in-work tax credit, increased mileage rates for healthcare workers and eligible patients, and reimbursement for relievers. Despite the average fuel price dropping below $3 for 4 weeks, Nicola Willis says it could rise again in the coming weeks. She assures it's still temporary support and will be in place for 12 months at the longest.
5: It's just a question of whether we would lift it sooner, and we've already fully budgeted for that in our budget, so it's consistent with our debt reduction and surplus goals.
4: A cervical cancer program review has found nearly 1 million instances where women were not notified they needed to be screened for cancer. A newly released report commissioned by Health New Zealand found as of June 2025, more than 160,000 notifications were triggered but not sent, while more than 800,000 notifications were not triggered at all. Health New Zealand says 13,000 cases have been reviewed, with no indication yet anyone has experienced harm as a result of failure to follow up. New Zealanders are gaining trust in Chinese vehicles. Vehicle registrations for BYD and Chery, which make electric vehicles, both increased by more than 100% year on year in July. Overall, registrations were up 14.8%. Motor Trade Association Chief Executive Lee Marshall says previous fears about the reliability of Chinese vehicles have been extinguished.
6: If not addressed directly, addressed through very aggressive and very long new vehicle warranties that are in place.
4: All but two Cook Strait ferry crossings are cancelled today due to high winds and large swells. The Inter-Islander won't be conducting its regular four crossings. Blue Bridge has cancelled its crossing today from 7:45 a.m. and the 2 a.m. and 2:30 crossings tomorrow. That's news.
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4: In sport, New Zealand chef de mission Nigel Avery has come away from the Glasgow Commonwealth Games adamant they must remain a key event on the country's sporting calendar. He sees value in the concept remaining another building block for Olympic athletes while celebrating the festival as the highest honour in other codes.
9: Some sports, this is their pinnacle. You know, netball and bowls is an example. This is it for them.
4: Gianni Infantino's re-election campaign for March's FIFA presidency election is under threat. The Welsh Football Association has withdrawn from endorsing his candidacy. The English are poised to follow suit. European governing body UEFA has also threatened lawsuits over the scrapped Infantino-inspired FIFA Ford proposal to sell a privatised stake in future World Cups and other top tournaments. That's sport. I'm Jodie Gill.
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10: Snow and sleet showers clearing this afternoon, but remaining partly cloudy across Southland and West Otago as cold southerlies start to lose their chill. A brisk high of 5 degrees expected for Tapanui, Gore and Invercargill both chasing highs of 7 degrees. Similar sleety scenes in Tiano, with snow showers starting to clear after lunch, cloud lingering until things fine up this evening as winds from the south begin to ease, an expected high across Tiano of 7 degrees.
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11: Kia ora, kia ora, Aotea Māori. Welcome to Hokanoi Breakfast with Chitty for a very chilly Tuesday. It was actually coming in sideways, snowing very heartily this morning when I come to work, but you do not want to know what time that was. Yes, I know, dickhead o'clock, but make it frozen. Okay, Elsa, calm down. Hey, roading updates for our Gore District. The roading team have been out and about. There is a little bit of snow, a little bit of moisture, and the roads are very wet and slippery this morning. Take care. Avoid unnecessary travel if possible. Be prepared. Caution if you do have to travel. The grit truck is out on the network now. Beware of black ice at sunrise. Drive to the conditions. Reduce speed. Increase following distances. All of the above. And take care. If that changes at all, I'll let you know, keep you all across it. If we have any cancellations or anything like that, then of course I will send them your way, thanks to Bannerman at Crookshank Pride. In the meantime though, I will be back with your top six shortly. Right now, Ella Langley, she's choosing Texas on Hokanoi. Good morning.

0: 11 after 6, the Superman Lovers. Old sign, don't come with that. It is Hokanoi with a chitty. And it's also time that was evil. That evil laugh just snuck on out. For your top 6, it's a mix of, yeah, buckle in this morning, I'd say. Some fun, some facts, and everything you need to keep you sharp, keep you savvy. And of course, we do live in the deep south. Keep you very much in the know. Today's episode very proudly brought to you by Pass the Hat Productions, Forrest Gump South Pacific, and Corporate Language Solutions. It's a kitchen debate that's divided household for years. Wooden chopping, board or plastic? Experts say the answer is, drumroll please, frustratingly sensible. Both are perfectly safe if you clean them properly. Properly, didn't want to come out of my mouth, properly. Now the real problem is using one that's cracked, scarred, or hanging on for dear life. So after decades of arguments, science has officially concluded the biggest food safety risk is still dead saying, she'll be right, just give it a rinse. A new international study has found there is no clear answer on whether bosses should share, especially if they're the sheep, so we can get the heck out of here, should swear at work. Now, some employees see a colourful vocab as authentic and relatable, while others find it simply unprofessional. Researchers say it all comes down to personality and culture, which means one person hears, what a passionate leader, or someone else is quietly updating their LinkedIn. Actor Anna Lynn McCord and former England rugby star Danny Cipriani have come under fire after launching an online fundraiser to help pay for their wedding. Now, guests and supporters have been invited to contribute towards everything from flowers to venue costs. And, well, you know what? The criticism? Well, the couple are reportedly already doing pretty well financially. We're talking millions in the bank. Well, look, asking friends and family to chip in at your wedding is one thing. Asking the entire internet to help you out when you've already got some money in the bank is just bold play. Somewhere there's a bride who spent 18 months hot gluing decorations to jam jars thinking, what the? You gotta be kidding me. Add your own words into make a full sentence. The humble mince and cheese pie may be one of New Zealand's greatest inventions. According to Georgie pie creator Brian Popham, there wasn't really a major commercial mince and cheese pie before the chain introduced it. By the mid-90s, Georgie pie was selling around 1 million pies every week. Yep, 1 million. Looking back, Georgie pie wasn't just selling food, it was supporting the emotional well-being of an entire nation. Jeopardy superstar Jamie Ding has added another $1 million to his trivia collection. Ding, ding, ding. Teaming up with Ben Affleck to win the top prize on Who Wants to Be a Millionaire. The pair answered 13 questions in a row. Okay, show-offs. Before risking everything on the final answer and, spoiler alert, getting it right. Meanwhile, the rest of us out here using Google when we don't know something, and Google's probably using Jamie Ding. And finally, New Zealand ultra runner Sophie Woods has smashed the record for crossing the entire Alps, completing the brutal 2,000 kilometre Via Alpina route through 8 countries in just 29 days. She battled heatwaves, storms, wildfires, insects, and climbed the equivalent of Mount Everest 12 times along the way. 12 times. 12 Everests. Most of us just need a sports drink and a lie down after mowing the lawn. So Sophie crossed 8 countries before the rest of us finished a long weekend. They say Rome wasn't built in a day, but I bet your bottom dollar Sophie probably could have run it before lunch. That is your Tokanui. No. Hokanui top 6. We're not in Tokanui today, Dr. Rupata. Some fun, some facts, and no doubt a few things to argue about over your brekkie.
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3: 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You don't stop because you don't have to. 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

0: It's kind of magic. Well, thanks. It's Queen 25 after 6 on Hokanui. It's the old age debate. Who's got the best bicky in all of the land? At the moment, the New Zealand Herald are actually running a full-on poll. You can jump on there and have your say with a chance to crown New Zealand's ultimate biscuit champion. Of course, I had to take it to the people as well. You can text 5009 with your thoughts, or you can jump on Facebook, Hokanui Breakfast with Chitty. You'll see a post that I put up last night. I tell you what, Eastern Southland, south of Otago, is divided. There are a few votes for ginger nuts. There are a couple of votes for chocolate scotch fingers, the Kingston witch. Did you see P, who does Saturdays on Hokanui? She made that viral dessert that's going around at the moment. You get a packet of Kingston biscuits, which for those of us who didn't know what they were 3 days ago, it's kind of like two biscuits and then in the middle got some like chocolate filling, but they're one biscuit, if that makes sense. Lay them down on like a pan that's oven safe, then you get a can of peaches, crack that open. That's what it sounds like. Identical. Did you think I had one in the studio? Gotcha. Pour it all over. Chuck her in the oven, I think like 180 degrees. Maybe Google that for like 20 minutes. Bada bing, bada boom. Can someone make that? Maybe have it for brekkie? Let me know if it's a yay or a nay. But go and tell me. You'll say, oh, okay. Chocolate chips with salt and vinegar chips in the middle of two. Okay, Amber Louise. What in the Elvis Presley's going on there? Righto, have your say. No questions asked. Maybe just a couple and a little bit of judgment passed.
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0: 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Also, the wild goat cull in Central Otago. How's that been going? And Black Clash on the move. All of those details before 7 on Hokanui.
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9: In this update, an economist says the government's recently extended fuel supports can't be sustained forever. Finance Minister Nicola Willis has confirmed it's keeping the temporary packages in place for now due to ongoing volatility in the Middle East. Westpac chief economist Kelly Eckhold says chopping and changing policy settings isn't good, and this is the right call for the time being.
10: At some point, there will need to be an adjustment to the new reality, if indeed that new reality means that petrol is over $3 a litre.
9: A construction boss is confident that more consents will equal more builds. StatsNZ figures show approvals rose 19% annually to June, topping 40,000 for the first time since 2023. But Infometrics says there's been a downward trend in recent months, with residential consents falling for 2 months straight. Renters are making up the bulk of the tens of thousands still struggling to pay back debt. Centric's June data shows consumers' credit performance is continuing continuing to improve, with arrears falling to the lowest level since 2021. However, the results are uneven, with 84,000 consumers still 90 or more days behind on payments. Almost 3,700 rental properties were impacted by Healthy Home Standards breaches in the first 11 months of enforcement. Breaches include things like heating and drainage. That's news.
0: In your local Hokanui news for Tuesday morning, the Gore District Council says it can't reveal how many Code of Conduct complaints have been investigated during the current or previous council term, citing confidentiality requirements. The issue follows recent complaints against councillors Mal Cupid and Donna Bruce, with both investigations concluding the allegations were not upheld. The council says releasing further information could discourage future complaints and compromise the integrity of the process. The final cost to ratepayers is still unknown, with invoices from the latest investigations yet to be received. A major $2 million flood protection upgrade at the mouth of the Puerua River south of Balclutha is on track for completion later this year. The project includes strengthening the river training wall and replacing key culverts to help manage water flow where the Puerua and Clutha rivers meet the sea. The Otago Regional Council says the work will improve protection against flooding, coastal erosion and the impacts of climate change, helping safeguard nearby communities, farmland, transport links and businesses. Hospice South is preparing to officially open its new Reloved Community Hub on the 8th of August. The hub brings shopping, donations and community engagement together in one location, while a redesigned website aims to make it easier to access services, volunteer and support the organisation. Chief Executive Pete Thompson says the project has been made possible through strong community support, with businesses, contractors and volunteers contributing their time and experience. That is your local Hokanui news, proudly brought to you by the St. James Theatre on Oak Street, Gore.
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9: In sport, extraordinary accusations by former NRL League player Luke Bateman have rocked the Australian sports gambling scene during the parliamentary inquiry around restrictive advertising and incentives in the industry. The past raider has admitted losing over $1 million to his addiction and says no duty of care was shown by betting companies.
12: There were times where I would be flown interstate and taken to, you know, race days, put in marquees with alcohol and food provided all day, things like that. But also, before getting there, your VIP manager would offer you, go, hey, mate, what drugs do you want? Do you want a couple of bags for this weekend?
9: The hearing continues today. Five-time Tour de France champion Tadej Pogacar will race in this month's Vuelta a España in a bid to become the ninth rider to win all three of cycling's grand tours. That's sport. I'm Jodie Gill.
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0: Snow and sleet showers clearing this afternoon, but remaining partly cloudy across Southland and West Otago as cold southerlies start to lose their chill. A brisk high of 5 degrees expected for Tapanui. Gore and Invercargill both chasing highs of 7 degrees. Similar sleety scenes in Tiano, with snow showers starting to clear after lunch, cloud lingering until things fine up this evening as winds from the south begin to ease, an expected high across Tiano of 7 degrees.
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0: 6:41, Imagine Dragons, Hokanui with Chitty, Enemy, and in my head, that is the song or the soundtrack that they would have been playing in the helicopters that they've used over the last couple of weekends in Central Otago. You know what I'm talking about? I've painted a picture so clearly I can only imagine. Motorists travelling between Cromwell and Clyde this weekend will no longer face a planned State Highway 8 closure after pest control teams exceeded expectations during recent wild goat culling operations. Yes, now Waka Kotahi, New Zealand Transport Agency, have come out and said 560 feral goats were removed during two helicopter-based control operations carried out over the past fortnight along that Cromwell Gorge. 560. Okay. Now, the growing goat population had become a safety concern, with animals wandering near the highway and increasing the risk of crashes. So they're also causing environmental damage by stripping vegetation and contributing to erosion, which can increase the risk of rock falls. So they had to go. Now, because of the aerial operation and achieving the goals and the target, if you will, sooner than expected, the final one-hour road closure is scheduled for this coming Sunday. They don't need it anymore. So ground-based pest control going to continue over winter, but road users not expected to be affected. 560 feral goats. Asians. I wonder how many wild pigs. You sometimes see some wild piglets up there too, eh? They're cute though, so hopefully they just got the goats.
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6:53, she's going to be on New Zealand soils at the start of next year, January, a concert in Auckland. Sienna Spiro, Material Lover, it is Hokanui with Chitty. News out yesterday, the hugely successful Black Clash concept, yeah, we didn't want to trip over that, is heading across the Tasman. So with former Black Caps captain Stephen Fleming and Duco Event launching a new Australian version called, who can guess, the Gold Clash. It's like ordering something, expectation versus reality. The Timo version, no. The inaugural event will take place in Cairns in November and we'll see leading Australian cricketers take on NRL, okay, I'm back in, and AFL stars in a 2020 cricket match. So Stephen Fleming said while the event is designed to be fun, the competitive nature of elite athletes quickly takes over once play begins. Yeah, I could only imagine. I do believe in the team cricket, there's going to be like Michael Hussey, Matthew Hayden, Ash Barty, and then in the NRL legends, Sam Burgess, Jonathan Thurston, and then a couple of AFL greats like Joel Selwood and Dale Thomas. But yeah, we'll see how the Aussies do it. Hopefully they're better at the Gold Clash than they are at the netball. Too soon? Never too soon to take the mickey out of our cousins across the ditch. The New Zealand Black Clash, see, told you, attracted almost 1 million television viewers earlier this year, and organisers are hoping to replicate that success in Aussie while also supporting charitable organisations throughout the event. Because, you know, after all, that's what it's all about. It's Top Loader. It is Dancing in the Moonlight on Hokanui.

0: Top loader on Hokanui with Chitty. After your 7 o'clock news updates, we talk local roads and local schools, what's going on there with a couple of delays and whatnot. Also, what's been spotted in Queenstown, and then we'll go up to South Otago, catch up with dairy farmer Matt Corley, see what's happening on the ground at his place this morning. And we'll help. Do we want to see it? Yeah, we do, kind of. We'll have a wee, like, look with hands over our eyes at our five-day forecast before 7:30 as well on Hokanui.
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9: In this update, a view the government's decision to keep up fuel support payments is pragmatic. Finance Minister Nicola Willis announced it's extending the in-work tax credit, increased health worker and eligible patient mileage rates and reimbursement for relievers. The package had been due to stop once petrol prices stayed low for a month. Westpac Chief Economist Kelly Eckold says it makes sense given international volatility.
10: The policy was designed to be time-limited and targeted. What they're doing here still meets those sort of criteria. It would also be undesirable, I think, to be chopping and changing on policy settings.
9: Chinese electric vehicles are driving a jump in car sales. Vehicle registrations were up 14.8% year on year in July, with more than 11,000 new registrations. MB says it doesn't have an estimate of compliance with the Healthy Homes Standards a year after every rental had to meet them. Data released under the Official Information Act shows the agency received 463 now closed Healthy Homes complaints in the 11 months to May, with 24 leading to enforcement. Almost 3,700 properties were impacted by breaches like heating and insulation. MB's Brett Wilson says they focus their resources on areas where there's a high risk of non-compliance. Government agency diversity plans are facing scrutiny from an ACT MP. Treasury and MB have published plans calling for increased use of te reo Māori and cultural practices at work. ACT's public service spokesperson Todd Stevenson says the agency should focus on core responsibilities. A polar blast is sweeping much of the country. State Highways 1 and 87 near Dunedin are closed by snow, while snow showers are expected to 300 metres around Wellington. Temperatures have plunged in Christchurch after yesterday's 19-degree high, with Thursday forecast to be the city's coldest day in 5 years at minus 5. That's news.
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8: Hokanui Sport.
9: In sport, hope from former Silver Fern Temipara Bailey that a Commonwealth Games gold in Glasgow might save domestic netball. Contracts for the ANZ Premierships players and staff expired on July 31, including Bailey's contract as Northern Stars coach in an uncertain local landscape.
13: So that was the end of our contract period, so we don't know. It kind of affects a lot of people, and I think even the centres of communities, they don't know either.
9: Gianni Infantino's re-election campaign for March's FIFA presidency is under threat. The World Football Association has withdrawn from endorsing his candidacy. The English are poised to follow suit. 2021 champion Emma Raducanu has withdrawn from the US Tennis Open due to a stress fracture in her right leg. That's sport. I'm Jodie Gill.
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14: Snow and sleet showers clearing this afternoon, but remaining partly cloudy across Southland and West Otago as cold southerlies start to lose their chill. A brisk high of 5 degrees expected for Tapanui. Gore and Invercargill both chasing highs of 7 degrees. Similar sleety scenes in Tiano, with snow showers starting to clear after lunch, cloud lingering until things fine up this evening as winds from the south begin to ease, an expected high across Tiano of 7 degrees.
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14: The current state of play is at 7 o'clock for our local schools and roading updates. I've only got one in terms of schools this morning. Blue Mountain College and Tapanui opening as per usual. It's just the buses for those schools that will be running an hour later. In terms of our local roads across the Gore District, plenty of moisture as you can imagine, so the roads are wet and slippery this morning. Avoid unnecessary travel if you can. Be prepared. Caution if you do have to travel. Grit Truck is out on the network, so yeah, they're doing what they can there, but just be aware of that black ice at sunrise. Drive to the conditions, reduce speed and increase that following distance, and take care of yourselves out there. Anything changes, you will be the first to know.

0: Now, very quickly on a chilly Tuesday at 7:15, if you're still in bed, stay there.
1: Stay there.
0: It's actually really bad to drive. If you need to ring your boss and say, Jenny, tell me I've got to stay home because the roads are dangerous, then absolutely, just our little secret. They don't need to know. It is the Foo Fighters on Hokanoi. Crack myself up, eh? Well, at least someone's laughing. A futuristic-looking Tesla cybercab has been, I spy with my little eye, spotted on South Island roads, with the prototype seen driving naked droner. I'm mathing some myths here, before later appearing parked in Queenstown. Now, the fully autonomous vehicle is designed to operate as a robo-taxi, carrying two passengers without the need for a steering wheel or pedals on those roads. Now, however, because New Zealand law doesn't actually currently allow fully self-driving vehicles on public roads, the version being tested here has been fitted with a steering wheel and pedals along with a safety driver. Now, experts say Queenstown's winter conditions make it actually the ideal place for cold weather testing as Tesla continues developing the vehicle, which CEO Elon Musk, never heard of him, must be some poor guy, believes will play a major role in the future of transport. Oh my goodness gracious me. It's like a space thing. Have you seen, here we go, humble flex, have you been to Rodeo Drive in Beverly Hills? If you have, you'll probably know what I'm talking about because all the time I spend there every weekend, when I was there, I did see a vehicle that looks like this. Maybe it just lives there. Maybe it's outside Elon's house. But in my head, that's crazy. That's me, George Jetson.
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0: 21 past 7, Teddy Swims, Mr. Noddle, Hokanoi with Chitty.
1: I wonder if there is any snow settling on his ground this morning. Let's go up to South Targa and find out. Right smack bang in between Kaitangata and Stirling, we say good morning to South Otago dairy farmer Matt Quarterweg.
2: Good morning, Chitty. How are you?
1: Good, thank you. Have you been out there measuring with a ruler for me this morning?
2: Scrambled outside for a quick look, and yeah, we've got a slight dusting out there, but nothing too serious at this stage.
1: Yeah, and you guys are what, really sort of first week, get into calving, sort of what you expect at this time of the year, and that's enough. Thank you very much.
2: Yeah, just had a bit of a warm up over the last probably 10 days. We've got about 50 cows calved down now, but yeah, by the end of this week, I think like our main herd, the big cows, will start cranking into it, and the calf sheds are filling up a little bit, and everyone's starting to slot into their groove, and no, it's going really well at this stage.
1: How long does it sort of last for calving, and when will you be like in the thick of it as such?
2: Well, you calve for about 10 weeks in total. I feel like first 5 weeks is when you feel like you're really in it, and then probably from the last sort of 4 weeks of calving, you're well and truly in the groove, and you sort of got your systems in place, apart from what you can't control, but most things sort of go quite smoothly after the first sort of 5 or 6 weeks, I reckon.
1: What does that look like on a daily basis?
2: Basically for me, and I think I've said it quite a few times, is I try to win each day and finish the day with nothing too much hanging on. If it means a bit more prepping for the next day to make it sort of go smoothly, we're just all about just sort of trying to be preventative in everything we do on the farm, and whatever crops up outside of that, we've sort of got enough people or time on our hands to sort of nail it down, so we're not always chasing our tail all the time, because it gets quite it gets on top of you if you're doing that all the time.
1: So are we talking like giving the calves milk or moving electric fences, all that sort of stuff?
2: Yeah, just so you're not so much scrambling around in the dark, sort of, say, first thing in the morning. You might be out in the paddock at, you know, 4:30 in the morning, and the last thing you want to be doing is spreading the magnesium on the paddock or setting up another break in the dark or having to feed out, you know. Sort of, you just want to turn up and do the main job, get the milking sorted, get the calf milk ready for the calf rearer, without having to do all that stuff when you feel like you're rushing all the time. So, yeah, just lots of prep work and just making sure all the little things are getting done all the time.
1: I think winning the day is also a bigger part of your plan too, isn't it? Like, you want to win the season, win the year, win the life balance?
2: Yeah, I guess it does. Like, I'm not perfect by any means, but sort of, I personally feel like when you just wake up and you're already, like, in a mood, or you feel like, shit, this day's going to be hard already, like, that to me just gets on top of you. So, like, I just want to start each day, like, right, I've got a plan here, I'm going to go smash it out, and then, you know, when work finishes for the day, I've got a bit of time to ourselves to, I don't know, do some me stuff or family stuff or whatever it is, and that sort of keeps you going, I reckon.
1: Oh, absolutely. Otherwise, it's very easy to get caught up in robot mode, and the next thing you know, it'll be Christmas.
2: Yeah, that's for sure.
1: Hey, one thing you did do on the weekend is hang up the boots officially for, I'm going to say, the season. Of course, Clutha Rugby Team winning the Southern Region Comp, which meant last weekend you played in the Otago Wide Country Final against Upper Clutha. A fairly polished side, you would say?
2: Oh, we got well and truly beaten. There's no two ways about that. Upper Clutha, man, what an awesome team they were. We knew they were going to be good, and like, we don't want to make sound like we're making any excuses at all, but I think we climbed a huge mountain the week before to beat West Tyree, and we were just limping to the finish line. But always such a privilege to play in those games, because it doesn't come round, you know, some you might not ever get to play in a game like that. So the day was awesome, was very special. We actually hosted breakfast here for the boys. I cooked everyone a feed, and all that stuff was still really cool. We didn't get the result, but yeah, just got to nod your hat to a really awesome team in Upper Clutha. They were epic.
1: Spoken like a true sportsman. I love that. Hey, just before I let you go, I know you'll be absolutely busting at the bit to chuck on your merinos and go frolic around with your new calvies. The big debate of today is the best biscuit in New Zealand. New Zealand Herald's running a promotion. We're putting our 2 cents in. What would yours be?
2: Ginger Crunch.
1: Ginger Crunch?
2: Yep.
1: What's that?
2: You know, like the biscuity one with the
1: the biscuity
2: ginger
1: one.
2: Oil. Oh, maybe it's just a mum thing. I don't know. I think it's called Ginger Crunch. Anyway, I've got it in my mind. That's what mine is. I don't care what anyone else says.
1: Okay. I wasn't having a go now. Hey, whatever spins your wheels, you do you, boo. All right, have fun, and we'll catch up next week.
2: I'll see you then.
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3: Hokanui's five-day forecast with Twin Farm Tefrom and Softex. The proof is in the progeny. Tefrom.co.nz.
1: Actually, it's actually not too bad. Famous last words, Mother Nature will be like, okay then, watch this. Tomorrow, that's Wednesday, a high of 7 fine and light winds. Thursday, 8 fine light winds. Then easterlies developing in the evening and they're going to have a bit of a kapow to them. Friday, 9, partly cloudy and light winds. Saturday, pick of the bunch, get your bathers out. 12 degrees, a few showers and light winds. Then on Sunday, a little bit cooler, a high of 11, partly cloudy and some light winds.
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10: In this update, signs of life in the economy as overall debt improves. Centrix data for June shows consumers' credit performance is continuing to improve, with arrears plunging to the lowest level since 2021. However, the results still show 84,000 people with payments 90 or more days overdue. Independent economist Cameron Bagri says there seems to be a bit less stress on our economy.
11: We know there might be an awful lot of personal stress because of the household living crisis, but the actual numbers are telling us the economy's not in too bad shape.
10: However, the finance minister's not expecting a rosy picture in the latest unemployment figures. Stats NZ will release the number for the June quarter tomorrow morning, with market forecasts picking 5.5%. Support for continued fuel relief, with motorists still sensitive to price rises. The government's extending the in-work tax credit, higher mileage rates for health workers and eligible patients, and reimbursement for relievers. Winter's baring its teeth across many of our main cities. State Highways 1 and 87 near Dunedin are closed by snow, while snow showers are expected to 300 metres on Rimutaka Hill Road in Wellington. Christchurch is also in line for snow after a balmy 19 degrees yesterday. Met Service meteorologist John Law says the city's set to get even colder, with Thursday forecast to be minus 5.
12: So far, the coldest night we've seen in Christchurch is about minus 4.7 degrees Celsius just a few days ago at the end of July. So perhaps as we head in towards the very early hours of Thursday morning, we could find that's our coldest morning.
10: That's news.
1: In your local Hokanui news for Tuesday morning, the Gore District Council says it can't reveal how many code of conduct complaints have been investigated during the current or previous council term, citing confidentiality requirements. The issue follows recent complaints against councillors Mal Cupid and Donna Bruce, with both investigations concluding the allegations were not upheld. The council says releasing further information could discourage future complaints and compromise
0: compromise the integrity of the process. The final cost to ratepayers is still unknown, with invoices from the latest investigations yet to be received. A major $2 million flood protection upgrade at the mouth of the Puerua River south of Balclutha is on track for completion later this year. The project includes strengthening the river training wall and replacing key culverts to help manage water flow where the Puerua and Clutha rivers meet the sea. The Otago Regional Council says the work will improve protection against flooding, coastal erosion and the impacts of climate change, helping safeguard nearby communities, farmland, transport links and businesses. Hospice South is preparing to officially open its new reloved community hub on the 8th of August. The hub brings shopping, donations and community engagement together in one location, while a redesigned website aims to make it easier to access services, volunteer and support the organisation. Chief Executive Pete Thompson says the project has been made possible through strong community support, with businesses, contractors and volunteers contributing their time and experience. That is your local Hokanui News, proudly brought to you by the St. James Theatre on Oak Street, Gore.
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3: Hokanui Sport.
10: In sport, former NRL league player Luke Bateman has spoken to an Australian Senate inquiry about a sports betting spiral fuelled by free flights, bonus bets and an illicit drug culture in gambling companies. He claims to have lost over $1 million to his addiction, which included stealing to fund his habit. Bateman hasn't shied away from his own responsibility, but says the industry is complicit.
14: Absolutely, I'll put my hand up and say I was a willing participant of that. These are men in positions of power with influence who should be looking out for your welfare, and this is the kind of behaviour that they are drawing you into, encouraging you into and coaxing you into.
10: Today, Pogacar will race the Tour of Spain starting this month in a bid to become the ninth rider to win all three cycling grand tours. That's sport. I'm Jodie Gill.
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3: Weather for Southland.
0: Snow and sleet showers clearing this afternoon, but remaining partly cloudy across Southland and West Otago as cold southerlies start to lose their chill. A brisk high of 5 degrees expected for Tapanui. Gore and Invercargill both chasing highs of 7 degrees. Similar sleety scenes in Tiano, with snow showers starting to clear after lunch, cloud lingering until things fine up this evening as winds from the south begin to ease. An expected high across Tiano of 7 degrees.
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0: 46 years the Emerson's Dunedin Marathon has been running. Whoops, pun, 100% accidental, but 100% allowed. If you want to be there this year, Sunday 13th of September on us, hey, well, guess what? You just have to text the keyword RUN to 5009 with your first and surname. Now, you can either do the full hog, the full marrow. You couldn't do the half, you could do the 10, you could do the 5, you could run, you could walk, you could crawl. It's pretty much how I come across the finish line when I did it. It's up to you. But if you do want a free entry or a chance to win one, jump on, text me 5009, run your details, or head to our Facebook page, Hokanui Breakfast with Chitty, to double your chances to win. Music coming up from Harry Styles, then we talk with Rob Scott, Southland District Mayor, and Pam York, who is the chair of the Wauhopai Toi Toi Community Board. We hear about amalgamation and what the proposal looks like from the Southland District Council's perspective.

0: 20 to 8, Harry Styles on Hukunui. We've been hearing from all sides of the conversation around amalgamation, the Head Start proposal and the local government commission. We've already caught up with Gore District Mayor Ben Bell, Invercargill Mayor Tom Campbell and Invercargill Deputy Mayor Grant Dermody. If you missed those chats, you'll find them on our Hukunui Breakfast Southland podcast. This morning, we are hearing from the Southland District Council with Mayor Rob Scott and Chair of the Waihopai Toitoi Community Board, Pamela York. Good morning.
1: Morning, Judy.
0: All right. I'm nearly going to be ready for a seat at the table after we discuss this. No, it is good to hear all the different perspectives and, you know, give out the information that we can to our communities. So, Rob, I'll put you under the fire first.
2: Cool.
0: There's been a lot of discussion around amalgamation, the Head Start proposal, and, of course, the Local Government Commission. Can you explain where the Southland District Council sits in all of this and what your proposal is trying to achieve?
2: Yep, no problem, Chitty. And it's great to be along here with one of my bosses this morning. One of our board chairs. Yeah. Look, our proposal, as you probably know, was put forward a couple of years ago to the Local Government Commission. We wanted to make local government simpler in Southland. We wanted to make it more effective for the people, better representation, and removing some of the duplication, primarily between the regional council and the territorial. So Southland District Council covers 95% of the land area that's shared with Environment Southland, and we're seeing a lot of duplication and a lot of challenges in having kind of a siloed kind of work stream between how those two councils operate. So we had a good look at how to make that better effectively for our people, and with our very strong community boards that we've got basically, I refer to, so Pam's the mayor of Waihopai Toitoi. We've got these like mayors that are spread around all of our areas, and it's become a really effective way to get that real local community representation coming in. And we saw an opportunity to actually extend that a bit further and getting that real localism into the whole cohesive decision making, not just where you put a line in the sand and this is one council's responsibility and this is another. So yeah, it's been an interesting journey with everything that's gone on and where we are now, but the fundamental reasons for why we put that forward still remain.
0: Well, we'll talk to the mayor of Waihopai Toitoi shortly and hear a little bit more about the community board's perspective. But can you outlay simply, I always say in chitty terms,
2: yeah,
0: the difference between the Head Start proposal and the proposal that's going to be going to the Local Government Commission?
2: Yep, sure. I'll do it as simply as possible. It's confusing for everyone, I know, and I get confused explaining it to people sometimes. But effectively, the Local Government Commission is a process that was kicked off through the councils. Mm-hmm. It's a legislated function that has a poll where the people ultimately decide. So that'll be sometime next year if the process goes through to the end. The people of Southland will decide on either the option that the commission puts forward or the status quo. The Head Start is something that came through not so long ago, a couple of months ago, from the government, where they basically said they want to see local government sorting itself out, in their words, and they've given us an opportunity up and down the country to come up with proposals around amalgamating with neighbours. The deadline for that is on Sunday, and with that one, the government decides. Mm. So they'll have a look at all of the Head Start proposals, they'll decide whether they can go forward or not, and it's not as democratic as the Local Government Commission.
0: So basically, it's almost a coincidence that you had started these wheels turning and what you wanted to put forward, and then come the Local Government Commission said, actually, we might roll this out across New Zealand. No?
2: No. it's the Local Government Commission didn't advise the government. The government came through and basically...
0: Well, yeah.
2: Yeah, so yeah, it's a coincidence. It's been a little bit messy for us having the two processes running side by side and confusing for the people. I would have actually preferred the government said, hey, Southland, you're already doing a process. Don't worry about the Head Start. Mm. Let your one finish. But that hasn't happened. So we're kind of working with what we've got now, and all of the councils are currently kind of juggling with how to navigate the turmoil.
0: Okay, a quick break. Time to regather our thoughts, and then we'll dive back into talking amalgamation from a Southland District Council perspective with Southland District Mayor Rob Scott and Chair of the Waihopai Toitoi Community Board, Pam York, on Hukunui.
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0: Run away from 8 Duran Duran, Girls on Film, Hokanoi with Chitty this morning. We are chatting with Rob Scott, our Southland District Mayor, and Pamela York, who is the Chair of the Waihopai Toi Toi Community Board. We're talking about all things potentially amalgamation from a Southland District Council perspective. Mayor Rob,
1: you spoke on it just briefly before. One of the biggest concerns we're hearing from, you know, our community is around local identity. If Gore does become part of your two council proposal, how would we as a community retain that voice, identity,

0: Southland District is made up of a whole lot of towns, some really small communities, some really large communities, but each one of those actually has its identity already. And having a strong, empowered community board, and Pam will be able to talk to this, actually allows that identity to come through. I refer to Pam as my boss because she is. Look, we're here to listen, we're here to support the boards, we're here to work for the boards. And the fact that we don't have a main area in Southland District Council, we've just a collection of a whole lot of community boards, kind of enables each of those towns. I refer to Waikaia as a Republic of Waikaia. That's certainly got its own identity. Rhode Island doesn't have an identity. All of our areas actually are unique, and they are able to retain that local identity through that local voice and local decision making, which is super important.
1: Pam, on that a little bit more, can you explain to us how the community boards work now and what role they would play if these changes went ahead?
2: Well, I can only base it on what we currently do, but in the Southland District, like, there's 9 community boards, as Mayor Rob mentioned, and I would think, but I might be wrong, that Gore and Lake Matara has its community board now, they could spread their wings a little bit and go out into that rural area like we do. So our community board has the most amount of towns in the area. We have 5 towns we look after. We have a huge amount of roading, and we have a population of about 6,500 people covering that whole area. So yes, the towns do get a focus, but also that rural area as well. So I could give, to me, it would be a little bit different having councillors committed to community board members, but they're basically doing the same job, but they would have councillors then feeding into council that look after those different sort of rating areas. So we have a split. You have council rates and then you have the local rate. We tend to look after the local rating things, which can be like facilities, mowing contracts, tree removal. But we get to do a lot of input into whatever council's doing. So, for example, we had a workshop last week. We went over things like the reserve management plan and feed into that, which we've got 29 reserves in our area, so a lot. We were talking about freedom camping bylaws, made adjustments to that in our area. We get to feed into the Trading and Public Places Act. Roading team came and presented to us about proposals for the roading. Even though locally we look after the footpaths, but the roading's basically done at a council level. So, you know, it was full on. And then we get people in to talk to us, like we had the environmental manager of Fonterra. So you do, that's how you get to feed into council, and you have your councillors then taking that back to council as well. And they ask for our input.
0: When you look at the similarities of Gore and Southland District, we're so alike. Like, I understand what that identity means, and I actually see it being strengthened. The community board will function just like the council does now, without the costs and the burden of that administrative office that will then be shared with everyone else. And just touching again on the fact that we're just a collection of community boards, so your Gore office will be heavily utilised in terms of a hub for the Gore area and heading out into your Balfour, Riversdale, Waikaia, out into Pam's area over as well. I just want to make it real clear, this isn't a takeover by Southland District Council. This is a new council being formed that takes on the best of both. There's stuff that Gore Council does really well, there's stuff that Southland District Council does really well. We're going to form a new body to represent that rural sector and bring the voice of the people to the council table as much as possible, which is actually done through the boards. It's these local people that turn up to meetings in gumboots that make the best decisions.
1: Okay, so lots to ponder on, but Southland District Mayor Rob Scott, Pam York, thank you so much for coming in this morning and explaining things from a Southland District Council perspective. Certainly lots of different sides to the coin, and I'm pleased I'm not in either of your shoes. No, thank you so much. And if you want to catch up on any of this, the full thing will be on our podcast, and get along to those meetings. You can find all the times and dates on any of the council's websites, socials, but also the local government commission website as well. Thank you so much for your time.
2: Thanks, Jenny.
0: Thanks, Jenny. This is

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9: In this update, a picture's being painted of a two-sided economy as outstanding repayments plunge to their lowest level in 5 years. Latest Centrix data shows consumer arrears fell by 12,000 in June and are now 13.9% lower year on year. However, the results reveal 84,000 consumers are still 90 or more days behind on payments. Independent economist Cameron Bagri says one side of the economy is looking more positive.
10: If we look at the business side of the equation, businesses are becoming increasingly optimistic, which is a good sign. If you look at the consumers, i.e. the buyers of the goods that businesses produce, they're still cautious.
9: And a big chunk of that caution is due to fuel prices. The government's keeping its fuel support measures despite average pump prices staying below $3 for 4 weeks. Waitomo Group CEO Simon Parham says it's the right call and they see more motorists fill up on discount days. The teen who fatally stabbed a Dunedin schoolboy has been denied early release after seriously assaulting another youth in custody. The parole board has ruled the 15-year-old, whose name is suppressed, will stay detained until at least January. Snow's causing major headaches for Dunedin commuters with icy roads and closures across the region. State Highways 1 and 87 around Dunedin are closed due to snow, along with State Highway 85 at Kyburn. All schools are starting at 10 a.m. while Orbis says all buses are cancelled until 9. Sleet is also forecast in Christchurch, while Met Service has issued a road snowfall warning for Wellington's Rimutaka Hill Road. Dunedin resident Nathan says drivers coming from Mosgiel to the city should delay their trip, with traffic backed up to a standstill near Lookout Point.
11: I think the first couple of people have stopped and then you just can't get going because your wheels start spinning.
9: Southerly weather systems having an effect further up the country. All but two Cook Strait ferry crossings are cancelled today due to high winds and large swells. That's news.
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14: Hokanui Sport.
9: In sport, the All Blacks have already been forced to call in some cover for their South African tour. Rugby editor Elliot Smith reports from Cape Town.
15: NZME understands Taranaki and Blues hooker Bradley Slater is en route to South Africa after the All Blacks suffered an early tour setback. Crusaders hooker George Bell is believed to have suffered an injury in one of the opening training sessions in Cape Town. Bell was included in the All Blacks 44-man squad as the fourth choice hooker, but a replacement being called over would suggest his tour is now likely over before it even began. In Cape Town with the All Blacks, Elliot Smith.
9: England midfielder Jordan Henderson has joined Chelsea from Brentford ahead of the new Premier League football season starting this month. That's sport. I'm Jodie Gill.
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16: Snow and sleet showers clearing this afternoon, but remaining partly cloudy across Southland and West Otago as cold southerlies start to lose their chill. A brisk high of 5 degrees expected for Tapanui. Gore and Invercargill both chasing highs of 7 degrees. Similar sleety scenes in Te Anau, with snow showers starting to clear after lunch, cloud lingering until things fine up this evening as winds from the south begin to ease, an expected high across Te Anau of 7 degrees.
14: We don't just share the stories of Southland, we live them. Your local breakfast from the heart of Gore. Hokanui Breakfast with Chitty and Regional Ford.
16: Yeah, it's actually really trying to snow now, isn't it? It's a bit whiter out there now that the sun, lack of another word to call it, is starting to come up. Make sure you're taking extra care out on those roads. The only cancellations or postponements I have as of this morning, thanks to Bannerman Cooktank Pride Lawyers, is that Blue Mountain College and Tapanui Primary are open as usual, but the buses are going to run an hour later, and Heriot Primary School also opening at 10 a.m. So if anything else changes, you'll be the first to know. I'll also pop it up on our Facebook page, Hokanui Breakfast with Chitty. It's the Black Seeds. If you ever get a chance to see them live in concert, honestly, trust me, you will not regret it. It's so true on Hokanui.

0: 14 after 8, I did say if you haven't seen the movie of which that soundtrack is off, Taylor Swift, I Knew It, I Knew You, Toy Story 5, I'd say a good day for rugging up and watching that one today. Anyone else get low-key excited when they heard, sorry George, that George Bell was injured? I thought, oh, where's the hooker coming from? Oh, but tough luck, Jackie boy. You'll be there before we know it. I have no doubt about that at all. Some encouraging news, though, for Kiwi households. The new Centric figures showing the number of people who are behind on repayments has fallen to its lowest level in 5 years. So consumer arrears dropped by 12,000 in June, leaving around 420,000 people, or if you put it into perspective, just over 10% of credit active New Zealanders falling behind on payments. So mortgage arrears have also fallen to their lowest level since late 2022, while personal loans, buy now, pay later accounts and telecommunication bills have all shown improvement. However, the big picture, not quite as positive for everybody across the board, Miss Ford. Around 84,000 people are still more than 90 days overdue on payments, with renters actually making up the vast majority. Meanwhile, businesses continue to face pressure with company liquidations rising over the past year, particularly in construction, hospitality and retail, as rising operating costs continue to squeeze margins. But is that some light? Is that some light we can see at the tunnel or at the end of it? Oh, surely, fingers crossed, we've got to be on a positive roll soon, please.
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0: Must Be Nice, Mitch James. 24 after 8, it's Bright Blue Skies on Hokanui. She's been making our life just 1% better, maybe 3% sometimes, week by week with her life hacks that grandma's like, yep, that gets the tick of approval from me, Liv Weatherburn. Good morning.
1: Good morning, Chitty. How are you?
0: I'm good.
1: That's
0: I'm
1: good.
0: Excited to improve my life this week.
1: Well, I'm going to give you some choices.
0: Ooh.
1: So we're going to put it up a notch. So I'm going to give you three keywords and you get to pick one of the keywords, and that's the tip we'll do, and then I'll bring those other two back next week and add another.
0: Okay.
1: Okay, so cotton pad, vacuum pack, or rats.
0: Cotton pad.
1: Rightio. Do you have an electric toothbrush?
0: Well, yes.
1: You do? Well, yes. Why, do you only can find it every now and then? Or?
0: I've got my dad's electric toothbrush.
1: Right.
0: But I've got my old school manual toothbrush that I like, but I've been told by the dentist to start using an electric toothbrush, but I can't. Oh, so I use both.
1: Okay. Okay. we won't even open that can of worms. So when you have an electric toothbrush...
0: They get grubby.
1: They get grubby on the bottom there, eh?
0: Mm.
1: You got to clean it all the time.
0: Mm.
1: Got a little hack with a cotton pad that can help that.
0: Guess what I'm doing today?
1: Yeah, kind of get some cotton pads. So, you know how you get your round makeup sort of cotton pads?
0: Mm.
1: And you, what you do is you get it, you fold it in half,
0: mm-hmm.
1: fold it in half again so it's a triangle, and you just snip the little end off. Like so at the top of the triangle, and when you open it up, there'll be a nice little hole in the middle, and you put that over the toothbrush holder, put it down, put your electric toothbrush on top, still charges through it, and it clicks with a grop, and you just change it.
0: Oh. Do they get grubby, though?
1: Well, they soak up the moisture rather than moisture sitting on there, and so they don't really get that grubby, and they... You change it like every 4 or 5 days, and it's you start,
0: huh.
1: and it because usually we go, oh yeah, we'll clean that or we'll give that a scrub, and then it's all dry and stuck on there. And this actually soaks up that moisture, because what it is the water that's usually left on the toothbrush is coming down and sitting there, so this soaks it up.
0: Where does your brain come up with these things?
1: I don't know. I was just going around my house the other day when I was doing things. It's like, oh, I should write that one down, because I don't see it as a hack, but it actually to other people it is. But it's just these little things that I've picked up over time and have put in place. And, yep, there's one on my electric toothbrush. So, yeah, put that pad down, and it avoids those dirts and germs. And you could probably, if you had your toothbrush hanging up as well, you could probably put one at the bottom of that so it would pick up the stuff that it drips off it as well.
0: Better living, everyone.
1: Yeah, better living, and we'll be back next week to see whether the vacuum pack and rats get outlaid by something else.
0: Hmm. I don't love either of those things.
1: Well, maybe you need a hack to love them. See you next week.
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10: In this update, the Auckland Business Chamber believes it's about time the Big Four energy gentailers are split up. It's released a two-step policy alongside the Northern Infrastructure Forum, calling on political parties to break up the Big Four gentailers and increase renewable generation. The Chamber says estimates show increasing our renewable power by 50% could grow the economy by $30 billion every year. CEO Simon Bridges believes these steps are achievable.
11: They are bold at one level because they're significant, but their time's come and they're imminently implementable.
10: The finance minister says fuel support will stay in place until the government is confident prices won't spike again. It's extending the in-work tax credit, higher mileage rates for health workers and eligible patients, and reimbursements for relievers. Meanwhile, Iran says it's negotiating with Oman over a temporary route through the Strait of Hormuz to allow commercial shipping to resume. Iran still denying Donald Trump's claims that it's in talk with the US over reopening the strait. A polar blast has buried parts of the South Island in snow, forcing road closures and school delays. State Highway 1 and 87 near Dunedin are shut, along with State Highway 85 at Kyburn. Christchurch isn't escaping it either, with State Highway 75 closed from Taitapu to Duvershell due to snow. That's news.
12: In your local Hoka Nui News for Tuesday morning, the Gore District Council says it can't reveal how many code of conduct complaints have been investigated during the current or previous council term, citing confidentiality requirements. The issue follows recent complaints against councillors Mal Cupid and Donna Bruce, with both investigations concluding the allegations were not upheld. The council says releasing further information could discourage future complaints and compromise the integrity of the process. The final cost to ratepayers is still unknown, with invoices from the latest investigations yet to be received. A major $2 million flood protection upgrade at the mouth of the Puerua River south of Balclutha is on track for completion later this year. The project includes strengthening the river training wall and replacing key culverts to help manage water flow where the Puerua and Clutha rivers meet the sea. The Otago Regional Council says the work will improve protection against flooding, coastal erosion and the impacts of climate change, helping safeguard nearby communities, farmland, transport links and businesses. Hospice South is preparing to officially open its new Reloved Community Hub on the 8th of August. The hub brings shopping, donations and community engagement together in one location, while a redesigned website aims to make it easier to access services, volunteer and support the organisation. Chief Executive Pete Thompson says the project has been made possible through strong community support, with businesses, contractors and volunteers contributing their time and experience. That is your local Hoka Nui News, proudly brought to you by the St. James Theatre on Oak Street, Gore.
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10: In sport, NZME understands Taranaki and Blues hooker Bradley Slater is en route to South Africa after a setback on the All Blacks' seven-week tour. Crusader George Bell is believed to have suffered an injury in one of the first training sessions at Cape Town. The call-up for a replacement this early suggests Bell's tour could be over. Extraordinary accusations by former NRL league player Luke Bateman have rocked the Australian sports gambling scene during a parliamentary inquiry around restricting advertising and incentives in the industry. The past raider has admitted losing over $1 million to his addiction and says no duty of care was shown by betting companies. 2021 champion Emma Raducanu has withdrawn from the US Tennis Open due to a stress fracture in her right leg. That's sport. I'm Jodie Gill.
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12: snow and sleet showers clearing this afternoon, but remaining partly cloudy across Southland and West Otago as cold southerlies start to lose their chill. A brisk high of 5 degrees expected for Tapanui, Gore and Invercargill both chasing highs of 7 degrees. Similar sleety scenes in Te Anau, with snow showers starting to clear after lunch, cloud lingering until things fine up this evening as winds from the south begin to ease, an expected high across Te Anau of 7 degrees.
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12: On Saturday night, Charity Stars and Their Eyes Gore once again put on a fantastic show, raising money for two great local causes, Eastern Southland Riding for Disabled and Eastern Southland Hunt. One of the big winners on the night was Lana Stevens, who wowed the crowd as Avril Lavigne, taking out both the overall winner and the crowd favourite titles. And she's here to celebrate. Good morning.
15: Good morning.
12: Now, I'm just going to point out what some people might think is the obvious. Crowd favourite, overall winner, organiser.
15: Yeah, so it's a busy time, and obviously there's no rules about not organising or anything like that, but one of the highlights of the year, that's for sure.
12: Oh, and that's the thing. Unless we add judge to that list, then we might start to question, but so well deserved. A few days later now, has it sunk in? Like, what does it actually mean to take out both those titles?
15: It's pretty cool. It's pretty special. So you never enter hoping, well, expecting that you're going to win, but it's just a lot of fun and a good night out with all your friends, and to get those is just an absolute bonus. Yeah.
12: Avril Lavigne, why Avril?
15: I've always liked Avril, you know, the old 90s, 2000 rock chick situation, but I also think it's important to choose a song that the crowd love and something that's going to get everyone up and entertained. So, yeah, she's been on the playlist for years and she's finally got out of the shower.
12: Yeah. And what about the tie? Did that have to come out of the closet or was it a purchase?
15: We Timu purchase, yes. Yeah. And, you know, watching the tracking all week, it finally came on a Friday, I think.
12: Yeah. No, it was awesome. How much preparation other than what, you know, singing in the shower and getting your outfit sorted actually goes into a performance like that?
15: So we provide practices for all contestants for 3 weeks leading up to it. And apart from that, just with my busy life, it's in the shower, in the car, on the way to school, just whatever.
12: Yeah.
15: Yeah. So, yeah, we try and provide those practices just to get people experience with the microphone and things like that. So,
12: It's a whole different ballgame. I can only imagine, like, from me going even from in here to talking in front of a crowd, let alone going from singing in the shower to singing in front of a rowdy crowd.
15: Yeah. The rowdy crowd's the best part, though.
12: I was going to say, do you have a favourite part of the night?
15: I love just when everyone gets up and has fun. You know, they're all there to support you and all the other contestants, and everyone's just there to have a good time. So without the amazing crowd like that, it's nothing. Yeah.
12: That's cool. And you guys do such a wonderful job each year raising funds for different charities. This year it was Eastern Southland Hunt and Eastern Southland Riding for Disabled. Do we know at this stage how much money we're talking?
15: Well, funnily enough, Lisa and Churchy, the busy people that they are, they flew off to London on Sunday morning to go see their son. So Lisa is our money lady, and haven't heard officially, but it would be around about $8,000 for each charity.
12: That is absolutely outstanding. I thought you were going to say, and I think they've taken it with them.
15: No. Yeah.
12: If anyone that knows Churchy and Lisa knows that is absolutely not the case. That money will be very squarely and fairly put aside and be counted properly and handed out when they get back. But are you up for giving us a wee bit of Avril this morning?
15: Yeah, well, you know, it's a bit of a different feel to this Saturday night, but we could give it a go.
12: Yeah, I'm probably a little bit more sober this morning, but I'll try my very best to get the dance floor going once again. But ladies and gentlemen, Lana Stevens, our 2026 Charity Stars in Their Eyes Gore overall winner is Avril Lavigne.

0: Lana Stevens, Avril Lavigne, Skater Boy on Hokanoe. I loved every single minute of that.
1: Thank you.
0: That was amazing. I reckon that was better than Saturday Night. Oh,
1: a few less wines in the system, maybe. Definitely.
0: Yeah. It's actually Tuesday morning. Yeah. No, thank you so much for coming in, for sharing your talent, for actually everything that you and Churchy and the whole Stars team do every year. And I know the charities will be so thankful as well. So 2027, bring it on, and enjoy in the meantime that title and crown, because it's very well deserved.
1: Thank you very much.
2: When she's on the sidelines, she's cheering on the Stags. Your local breakfast, Hokanui Breakfast with Chitty.

0: 8:46, Miles Smith, Hokanoi with Chitty, and absolutely no surprise to anyone who can look out the window this morning, I would say that a blast of icy Antarctic air is expected to bring some of the coldest temperatures of the year across New Zealand this week. So, yeah, there's going to be snow forecast to sea level and also some travel disruptions quite likely. I know that they've cancelled some sailings up in the Cook Strait. There is snow on the ground, -5 in Christchurch, school, roads, all of that closed in Dunedin as well. So, yeah, we will keep you as up to date as possible. If anything gets cancelled or postponed, we'll bring that to you thanks to Bitterman Cruikshank Pride Lawyers. At this stage, it is Heriot Primary that is opening at 10 a.m. For Blue Mountain College and Tapanui Primary. They're open as usual, but the buses will be running an hour later. The grit trucks across the Gore District were out early this morning, but obviously just take some extra care on those roads and only really travel if it is essential.
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6: If getting out on the water floats your boat, talk to the good guys at Steve Gooding Marine about the latest addition to their range, Surtees Alloy Boats. Steve Gooding Marine are now the local dealers for the most awarded aluminium boats in New Zealand. The performance of Surtees boats has been described as beyond expectation. 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

0: It's Tupac and Dr. Dre on Hoka Nui with Chitty. After your 9 o'clock news updates, details on how you could be heading to Las Vegas on us. Also, if you are due for a certain checkup, if you are a lady, you might want to make sure that that hasn't been missed. And Waka Kotahi, New Zealand Transport Agency, want to know what your thoughts are around a couple of roads in Colic Bay area. I'll give you all the details on that before 10 on Hoka Nui.
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6: In this update, a polar blast has buried parts of the South Island in snow, forcing road closures and school delays. State Highways 1 and 87 near Dunedin are shut, along with State Highway 85 at Kyburn. Met Service says up to 4 centimetres of snow could settle above 200 metres around Dunedin, where buses are cancelled until about now and schools start at 10 a.m. Dunedin local Nathan says traffic from Mosgiel into the city is crawling, with vehicles stuck, adding people should hold off travelling if they can.
7: You're not going to go anywhere and you just risk an accident or something like that.
6: The Finance Minister's not expecting a rosy picture in the latest unemployment figures. Stats NZ will release the number for the June quarter tomorrow morning. Nicola Willis says it was a very difficult time for the country, with fuel prices having had a profound effect on the economy and households. Stats NZ reported a 5.3% unemployment in the March quarter, and Willis says market forecasts are picking a 5.5% rate for June. Landlords believe there's no point tying people up in red tape under the Healthy Homes Standards. Data released under the Official Information Act shows almost 3,700 properties were impacted by breaches like heating and insulation across the 11 months to May. More than 16% of cases resulted in a warning, with 2 complaints taken to the Tenancy Tribunal. Property Investors Federation Advocacy Manager Matt Ball says MB is taking a targeted enforcement approach, which he supports.
8: To focus on the people who are really deliberately, in many cases, flouting the law. Let's hit them, get them out of the industry, and get on with delivering good homes.
6: Otago University says it's facing a crisis of students not bothering to go to classes and is investigating using technology to track attendance. Documents seen by the ODT show low attendance is a matter of ongoing concern. Deputy Vice-Chancellor Academic James McLaurin says lecture attendance was as low as 30% for some courses. That's news.
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6: In sport, former Canberra Raider Luke Bateman claims the Australian sports gambling industry secured him illegal drugs to build personal betting relationships without any duty of care. He's also admitted to losing over $1 million while playing professional league. Bateman has shared his experiences at a parliamentary inquiry into new legislation around betting company advertising.
10: I would have no money and then I would be offered an inducement and I'd say, oh, well, I need to get some money because I've got $1,000 worth of bonus bets waiting for me, and then I would steal money from my own mother, from my partner, from my siblings to get those bonus bets.
6: Today, Pogačar will race the Tour of Spain starting this month in a bid to become the ninth rider to win all three cycling Grand Tours. That's sport. I'm Jodie Gill.
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12: Snow and sleet showers clearing this afternoon, but remaining partly cloudy across Southland and West Otago as cold southerlies start to lose their chill. A brisk high of 5 degrees expected for Tapanui. Gore and Invercargill both chasing highs of 7 degrees. Similar sleety scenes in Tiano, with snow showers starting to clear after lunch, cloud lingering until things fine up this evening as winds from the south begin to ease, an expected high across Tiano of 7 degrees.
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1: 9:10, 6:60 on Hokanoi, and wouldn't winning a trip to Vegas be the greatest? I can't, so you're going to have to enter for your chance to win. You could win the ultimate Las Vegas getaway next month. Yeah, September. Say goodbye to whatever's happening outside. You and a friend could be jetting off with return flights, 5 nights in Vegas, plus tickets. 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Now, all you got to do is download the free iHeart app, open it up, you'll see a wee banner up the top there, tap that, and you're in the draw. 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

0: The Great Divide, it's Noah Khan on Hokanui with Tiri for a chilly Tuesday morning. A review into New Zealand's National Cervical Screening Program has found not great things, that nearly 1 million screening notifications were either never triggered or never sent. So this meaning many eligible people weren't contacted for potentially life-saving cervical cancer screening. Now, I don't want to scare anybody, but potentially if you think, maybe I should be all across that, it might be worth just double-checking with our health professionals. But the issues relate to the National Screening Register that was introduced in 2023 and included system design flaws, outdated contact details and rules that excluded people who hadn't accessed healthcare for several years. Now, Health New Zealand says there's currently no evidence anyone has been harmed because of the problems, but the review has made 48 recommendations to improve the system, including urgently identifying and contacting people who may have been missed off that screening message. Now, officials say more than 1 million people have still been screened since the program changed to HPV testing, with screening rates now higher than ever. So there is some good news in amongst the kerfuffle, if we can call it that.
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Just gone 9:30. Don't stop believing. Journey, it is Hokanoi with Chitty. And speaking of which, smooth. Waka Kotahi New Zealand Transport Agency consulting on targeted speed limit changes on short sections of state highways around us, including just out of Colwick Bay. So they're proposing a change for 800 metres of State Highway 99 either side of Colwick Bay Road from the 100k to the 80k. And in Riverton, the proposal is to change the limit from west of Shrewsbury Street. Who did that? Shrewsbury Street. I hope you eat Shrewsbury's on Shrewsbury Street. To west of Thames Street, also on State Highway 99, to 50k's to 70k's. So if you've got some thoughts and feelings about that, you can jump on and have your say. Consultation closes at 5pm August 25th, so near the end of this month. Just go through Waka Kotahi, New Zealand Transport Agency, and you'll find all the things you need to know.

0: All for One, I swear, it's Hokanui with Chitty. Here's some interesting stats if you're that way inclined. No one's here to yuck your yum, you do you, boo. Southern Cross Travel Insurance claims data has showed that medical and evacuation claims have dominated the claims linked to Southland travellers, making it one of the most health-focused reasons. Now, Southern Cross examined a sample of international travel insurance claims between January 1st, 2023 and June 30th this year. Now, nationally, cancelled or disrupted travel plans and medical emergencies and evacuation claims were the major cause of claims for Kiwi travellers. Medical claims were particularly prominent in parts of the South Island, including Nelson, Tasman, Marlborough and Southland. Us succeeding at something on a national level? Colour me surprised.
1: My mate Sam hurt his shoulder at basketball. He got sorted with a rehab plan and was doing his exercises, but he started feeling a bit down. So me and the boys made sure to visit him, and he helped with some coaching, so he still felt like part of the team. It meant he stayed active and on top of the injury. Then when he recovered, he was back to his awesome self.
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0: That's a wrap on Tuesday's breakfast, Hokanoi breakfast with Chitty, in fact. In the bag, what are we going to wake up to tomorrow morning? Sunshine, rainbows, and happy days. Also, we'll catch up with Annie Nelson. We're going to have our own medal ceremony. The locker room lads will be in for a catch-up, see what's topical and relevant in their worlds. And also, well, we'll see what else. Oh, risk and reward, thanks to Regional Ford, who wants to play. Text RISK to 5009 and it could be you that gets your chance to win, or will you risk it all tomorrow? Enjoy the rest of your Tuesday. Stay warm, stay safe, have some fun. Don't know if we're going to see some sun, but I'll catch you in the morning from 6.
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5: In this update, Dunedin police are asking people to avoid travelling unless absolutely necessary as a bitter blast buries parts of the city in snow. Several roads are still shut around the city, including State Highways 1, 85 and 87. There's been multiple weather-related car crashes, with more than 10 cars still stuck in snow as Dunedin City Council grits roads and buses are cancelled. The Ministry of Education says all schools in the city are closed today. Met Service meteorologist Braden White says snow won't continue in Dunedin all day with rain forecast.
6: In Dunedin, we're forecasting a high of 7 degrees. Alongside the pretty blustery winds, it's going to feel pretty uncomfortably cold for a lot of people. That is then going to plummet overnight.
5: And further north, Christchurch's State Highway 75 has reopened from Taitapu after being closed this morning due to snow. Snow flurries have dusted parts of the city with conditions expected to ease through the day. Wellington is also bracing for a wintry blast with sleet forecast this afternoon. All Cook Strait ferries are cancelled for the day. Helen Clark believes Christopher Luxon left his apology too long after he told Rotorua business people to act like adults. The Prime Minister took until yesterday afternoon to apologise for comments he made at a business breakfast on Friday. Former PM Helen Clark says apologies are rare for Prime Ministers, but Luxon let these comments sit for a number of days.
7: I guess in the end he was advised to cut his losses, just apologise and get on with it, so he didn't really mean it.
5: But National's deputy leader is defending her boss. Nicola Willis says Luxon understands where these comments went wrong, but says his position remains the same.
8: In fact, the government's position that the way through New Zealand's economic challenges is not for the government to be subsidising businesses. That's long been our position.
5: Almost 3,700 rental properties were impacted by Healthy Home Standards breaches in the first 11 months of enforcement. And the government's keeping its fuel support measures despite average pump prices staying below $3 for 4 weeks. That's news.
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4: Hoka Nui Sport.
5: In sport, an opportunity to return to head coaching has been seized by Crusaders assistant Brad Moore. He's heading to Fiji in October to guide the Indrua for the next two Super Rugby seasons. Moore says the chance to build a winning culture is tempting, given the obvious athleticism of the side.
11: We're in the people game, and getting alongside and getting to know people, connecting with them and helping them be the best version of themselves to grow and then deliver what in our business is the rugby and entertaining product at the end of that.
5: Moore has confirmed he applied for the Crusaders top job, but was filled by Scott Hansen. Taranaki hooker Bradley Slater is en route to South Africa to replace George Bell on the All Blacks tour. Bell suffered a calf injury at training in Cape Town and requires up to 6 weeks recovery. That's sport. I'm Malcolm Jordan.
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12: Met Service forecast for Southland. The marine forecast for Fovo. There is a gale warning in force. Southwest 35 knots, becoming southerly 15, but 25 east of Slope Point to Shelter Point this morning. becoming southerly 15 knots everywhere this afternoon, easing to variable 10 knots this evening. Weather-wise today, sleety showers clearing this afternoon, but remaining partly cloudy and cold southerly winds will die out this evening. A high of 8 degrees, a low of minus 3. Tomorrow fine with light winds and a high of 8.
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7: In this update, snow is easing across the South Island, but the bitter cold is lingering. Dunedin police say people should avoid travel, with crashes across the city, all schools shut and bus services cancelled. Snow has closed State Highways 1, 85 and 87, and further north, Christchurch's State Highway 75 is shut from Little River. Met Services' Braden White says the coldest air is yet to hit Christchurch.
8: All of that rain activity is going to ease off and we get some clear skies building in behind with high pressure, and that's going to allow that overnight temperature to just plummet. We're talking minus 5 degrees Thursday morning.
7: All today's Cook Strait ferries are cancelled with a road snowfall warning for Wellington's Remutaka Hill Road. Former Prime Minister Helen Clark says senior cabinet ministers could be at risk if Nationals' vote plunges. This follows comments by Christopher Luxon on Friday after he told Rotorua business owners they had a parent-child mentality and needed to be more adult. He apologised yesterday, saying he got it wrong. Clark says if Nationals' vote is low, it could lose a share of cabinet positions to smaller parties.
9: It's the ministers like, I guess, Nicola Willis, Paul Goldsmith and those on the list who will be sweating somewhat.
7: Almost 3,700 rental properties were impacted by Healthy Homes Standards breaches in the first 11 months of enforcement. Data released under the Official Information Act shows MB had 463 complaints between July last year and May, now dealt with. Kate Rickard has more.
10: Breaches included things like heating and drainage, with more than 15% of complaints closed with no further action and more than 16% prompting a warning. Two complaints and nine of MB's own investigations led to tenancy tribunal orders. The agency still has no compliance estimate across roughly 600,000 rentals.
7: Otago University says it's facing a crisis of students not bothering to go to classes and is investigating using technology to track attendance. Deputy Vice-Chancellor Academic James McLaurin says lecture attendance was as low as 30% for some courses. That's news.
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7: In sport, New Zealand chef de mission Nigel Avery hopes a sustainable mix of sports is agreed upon for the 2030 Commonwealth Games in Ahmedabad. He understands a full Olympic program becomes expensive, but expects a boost from the 10 at Glasgow.
13: They're looking for about 15 sports, which is down from the 22 that were in Birmingham. And what those sports are and the makeup, I'm unsure. The core sports, swimming, track and field, track cycling, they need to be there. I think that's one of the mandates. But other than that, it's really up to the host to decide and negotiate.
7: 2021 champion Emma Raducanu has withdrawn from the US Tennis Open due to a stress fracture in her right leg. And New Zealand Football have confirmed that Andrew Pragnell will step down as chief executive in early 2027 after a tenure of more than 8 years. That's sport. I'm Malcolm Jordan.
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0: MetService forecast for Southland. The marine forecast for Fovo, there is a gale warning in force. Southwest 35 knots, becoming southerly 15, but 25 east of Slope Point to Shelter Point this morning, becoming southerly 15 knots everywhere this afternoon, easing to variable 10 knots this evening. Weather-wise today, sleety showers clearing this afternoon, but remaining partly cloudy, and cold southerly winds will die out this evening. A high of 8 degrees, a low of minus 3. Tomorrow fine with light winds and a high of 8.
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2: 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Working dogs go in to win a Stony Creek kennel bed. Non-working dogs go in to win a Stony Creek waterproof jacket. Haven't received your dog registration notice yet? 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
3: Are you ready to speak up, speak out, tell stories, question mark? 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

0: 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Huh, sounded like a real radio person.
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2: The Country, bringing you the latest news and views from the rural sector with Farmlands. 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
3: In this update, snow is turning to rain in Dunedin, but conditions remain treacherous, with schools closed and people urged to avoid travel. Parts of State Highways 1 and 87 remain closed and buses are cancelled today. The Herald's Ben Tomsett says people are staying home, with roads quiet after minor crashes across the city this morning.
4: I have come across a couple of people who have tried to make it to work or wherever they're going this morning, and they've decided to park on the side of the road and wait things out until the road is a bit easier to drive on.
3: State Highway 75 has reopened in Christchurch. All today's Cook Strait ferries are cancelled and snowfall warnings apply until tomorrow for the Remutaka Hill Road in Wellington and the Desert Road and the Napier Taupo Road. Labor may finally get to see the government bill to ban under-16s from social media, which likely needs Labor's help to pass. Education Minister Erica Stanford says her office is getting advice on whether it can give the opposition copies and, if possible, will send it within days. Stanford's revealed that just four Labor MPs went to a briefing on the bill after the party asked for it. She says the ban will be taken to Cabinet shortly.
5: We've got conversations ongoing with Labor. They want to see the bill.
3: The Iran war is being described as an endless cycle with conflicting messages. The US president says talks are underway after he called off strikes on Iran. Iran says it's not negotiating with the US, but working with Oman on temporary shipping through the Strait of Hormuz. Former Prime Minister Helen Clark is part of the Global Elders Group, which promotes peace, justice and human rights. She says Gulf states must have had enough of the constant turmoil.
6: It's been a real blow to their economies. They've suffered infrastructure damage from shelling, from bombing, and of course they haven't been able to move the oil.
3: A union's applauding government agency diversity plans under attack from ACT. MB and Treasury have released plans calling for more te reo Māori in the workforce. ACT's critical, but both agencies stand by the plans as consistent with changes to public service legislation. PSA spokesperson Jack McDonald says it's important for agencies to improve how they work with various communities. That's news. In sport, co-owner Ali Williams has revealed that Auckland FC has been in contact with All Whites captain Chris Wood about his footballing future. The 34-year-old striker is off contract with Nottingham Forest at the end of the next English Premier League season. Meanwhile, the New Zealand governing body has confirmed that Andrew Pragnell will step down as chief executive in early 2027 after a tenure of more than 8 years. Australian media are reporting the New South Wales Rugby League will appoint Matt King as Laurie Daly's successor to coach the Blues in State of Origin for the next two campaigns. King has been working as an assistant. And Taranaki hooker Bradley Slater is en route to South Africa to replace the injured George Bell on the All Blacks tour. That's sport. I'm Malcolm Jordan.
7: The country weather with the Isuzu MUX SUV. Northland to Waitomo, including Coromandel and Bay of Plenty. Isolated showers clearing to fine. Taranaki to Kapiti, also Taupo and Taihape. Cloudy periods and occasional showers with snow lowering to 300 metres. Gisborne to Wairarapa, also Wellington. Showers with hail at times easing tomorrow with snow lowering to 200 to 400 metres this evening. Nelson and Bulla to Fiordland, fine or becoming fine with widespread frost for tomorrow morning. Marlborough and Canterbury, sleet or showers easing and clearing to fine for tomorrow with areas of frost in the morning. Southland and Otago, sleety showers easing and becoming fine this evening with severe frost inland tomorrow morning. And the Chatham Islands, showers sleety and possibly thundery with hail. And that's the weather with Isuzu. Jamie Mackay and The Country is next.
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